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I'm Saul Vigil, your executive producer here at Famous Hits Live and Gomboropoulos.rocks. Tonight, we do have a sweet retro interview with the band Night Ranger on Steve Garland's Hot Rock Podcast. This interview is from Steve's personal vault and was recorded in the mid-80s on the original ABC television show San Francisco Hot Rock. This week, we celebrated the birthday of Night Ranger's bass player. He is Jack Blades. Happy 70th birthday, Jack. And now, let's get into Steve Garland's Hot Rock Podcast.

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Steve Garland here. This is the Hot Rock Podcast. And yeah, those are the famous guitar riffs from Jimmy Iovine and the intro to Two Tickets to Paradise. So you know we're going to be talking about the late, great Eddie Money. Growing up in the Bay Area myself, I saw Eddie several times in concert before I became a rock jock and got to know him. He was kind of a regular at the radio station I worked at. And he was also on my TV show, San Francisco Hot Rock. So the 80s, me and Eddie Money are kind of synonymous. We saw each other all the time. It is with a heavy heart that we all know that we lost Eddie Money in 2019. But the music survives, and so do a couple of classic interviews that I'm going to share on a rebroadcast here. But the reason why I'm doing a brand new introduction, there is a group of people, including Mrs. Money and Eddie Money's children, that are fighting to get Eddie Money into the Rock and Roll Hall of Fame. Are you surprised? He is not in the Rock and Roll Hall of Fame. If that was a crime, well, it should be, right? There are several other artists who deserve to be in there that aren't. But for the purposes of this show, I want to suggest to you, you listen to Eddie's music. You listen to the interviews on this show. And you decide, should Eddie Money be in the Rock and Roll Hall of Fame? You already know my vote. And if you want to learn more or if you want to post about it, it's all over Facebook. Eddie's family has created a page called, I know it's a long one, but here it is, Induct Eddie Money into the Rock and Roll Hall of Fame and Museum. 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I'm 1,000% behind it. And maybe if you go to it after this show and you like the page and start reading about it, we can create a movement to get Eddie into the Rock and Roll Hall of Fame. So let's move on. 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

0: Hi, Richie Barron here, Dr. Tequila. Once again, I have some bearer of some sad news about a friend of ours. Legendary slide guitar player Freddie Roulette passed away. I think it was either Christmas Day or the day after. I guess Freddie was close to 80. I'm not sure exactly how old he was. But he's been a Bay Area standard for years, man. Slide guitar player, different style. His house burnt down once. It's a weird story. He put his stuff outside, including his prize steel guitar, and some a-hole came by the house and stole the guitar while the house was burning, if you can believe that. Anyway, Freddie was on a couple of CDs of mine. He was on Grandpa's Farm and a couple others, on Rather Have the Green and the Blues with Billy Noteman playing harp. He did some Hound Dog Howls for Chief, the old hound dog in the song, My Grandpa's Dog. Anyway, RIP to Freddie Roulette, man. He will be greatly missed. That guy was a legend. Famous Hits Live Radio with Saul Vigil. For Richard Barrasso Station, Dr. T here. Thanks a lot for listening.
1: 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And you are listening to Famous Hits Live. Right on.

0: Here it is, September 8th. I'm starting a new compilation, Richie Barron, Dr. Tequila Tracks. It's a Tuesday. I'm sitting looking out at the North Bay in San Francisco, and I can hardly see the water for the smoke today. Fires everywhere. Soon we're going to need hazmat suits to go outside instead of the people wearing these stupid masks. I didn't say that, did I? Yes, I did. Anyway, everybody has their opinions about what's happening these days. First song I'm going to have up here today, this one makes sense too. You Can't Turn Back the Clock. It's a song I haven't done in the studio yet. It's acoustic at my dining room table. So it's Richie Barron, and I'm speaking on behalf of my man Saul Vigil at Famous Hits Live Radio. Thanks for listening.
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0: 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I'm Johnny O'Day.
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0: Earthquake!
4: Here we go. I've heard requests for Tickler, Madness, Mama Bell. Doesn't anybody want to hear Friday on My Mind? Just one.

0: Now that we got all the slow stuff over, let's do a little rock and roll.
1: Put on the style, no? 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

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Real simulated Indian jewelry, a Gucci shoe tree, a year's supply of antibiotics, a personally autographed picture of Randy Mantooth, and Bob Dylan's new unlisted phone number, a beautifully restored Third Reich swizzle stick, Rosemary's Baby, a dream date in knee pads with Paul Williams, a new Matador, a new Mastodon, a Maverick, a Mustang, a Montego, a Merc Montclair, a Mark IV, a Meteor, a Mercedes, an MG, or a Malibu, a Mort Moriarty, a Maserati, a Mack truck, a Mazda, a new Monza, or a moped, a Winnebago. Hell, I heard of Winnebagos, we're giving them away. Or how about a McCulloch chainsaw, a Las Vegas wedding, a Mexican divorce, a solid gold Kama Sutra coffee pot, or...

0: everybody. My name is Saul Vigil. I'm your executive producer here at Famous Hits Live. And today we have something very special lined up for you. I am on the phone with Everett Lovato. He is from the band Smooth, the Santana tribute. Now, is it just Smooth these days, or do you like the Santana tribute as well?
1: You know, it's been Santana tribute since we started, but now we are going to be opening up to all kinds of other music in that genre, the Latin rock, from covers to originals, like War, El Chicano, Malo, all the great music that I grew up listening to and loving out there from the Bay Area.
0: Okay, wonderful. So I'm just going to say Smooth then from now on, okay?
1: Sure, yeah, Smooth is fine. Yeah.
0: Okay, now last night we did the interview and we played the music block. Incredible response. Listeners around the world and back. Now, the radio ratings through the roof. We got about 42,000 listeners tuned in last night. Japan was our number one country. Now, how does that make you feel that you're now internationally known?
1: You know, all I can say is all the gratitude in the world. It's a dream come true just to have you say that. And I want to give all the listeners my deepest love and gratitude from the bottom of my heart. Everybody from Japan to everybody that from Greece to Iceland to Spain to Brazil to wherever you're listening to, it really means the world to me, and I'm touched.
0: Because what happened was about 15 minutes before the interview, listeners started tuning in, and then they just waited for the interview and sat through the interview, and then they sat with the music to get the full experience from you. Now, that's very rare for radio. Usually listeners have a short attention span, but not your fans, man. They were down.
1: Wow, like I am just so deeply touched by all the listeners, and I promise to keep on bringing music and positive, just positivity your way, so we can all just live in this life a little bit easier and have peace and love through music.
0: Now, I know family is important to you. It's important to me. I could hear it in your words and your passion, and definitely in your music. Now, I want to talk a little bit about your late father's influence on you, and not just you, but the whole band. Now, can you tell me what that means to you?
1: Yeah, you know, my father, he was my hero and still is my hero. Just growing up in a home full of music with my mother and father being musicians, it was all around me. And, I just have those really vivid memories of me being a kid and I would follow him everywhere with my toy guitar, because back in those days, in the 80s, if you were born in the 80s and you loved music and you grew up in that area and the Chicano culture, La Bamba was huge in your life. So I didn't go anywhere without my toy guitar, like Richie Valens with the little curl in my hair with the grease in my hair. And I would follow my dad. Yeah, I'd follow my dad everywhere. And I have these vivid memories of going to all these different gigs and weddings and things. And hearing and people say, calling out my dad, Don, you got to play Santana, man. They always had to hear my dad play something by Santana.
0: No, that's an honor.
1: He would melt it, and people would, he would leave people with their jaws on the floor from seeing him play it. And so I just remember just crowding the stage and just watching all the people, how much they loved and adored him. And he was like a celebrity here. We'd go to the store or no matter where it was at, we would go in there for eggs and milk or bread or whatever, and we'd be in the store for an hour talking to everybody that would come up to my dad. And so it was just like being with he was my hero, and I wanted to be that one day. And I just, yeah, so that's okay, where all perfect. The passion came from. Yeah.
0: Okay, perfect, perfect. Now, when you throw a gig, and I know you told me once that you don't really feel nervous anymore when you throw a gig, in front of a crowd. You're okay with that. But do you think your dad is there, like, watching over you, like, right before you hit stage?
1: Oh, yeah. I could feel my dad's presence every time I play. I know this sounds a little funny and all sometimes, but
0: sometimes
1: I could feel his presence so strong that I have to turn around or turn beside me to make sure.
0: A double take.
1: Yeah, I have to do a double take to make sure he's not standing right next to me, because that's how strong the spirit is of him in my music, and whenever any music's around, I know he's right there.
0: Now, the band is currently from Santa Fe, New Mexico. That's where you live right now, right?
1: Yes.
0: Now, artists and musicians from all over the world, I talk to so many, they come to Santa Fe just to find inspiration alone, just that. Now, you live here. You live in that town. Yes. Is that creative flow, that juice, is it always there for you? Do you have to, like, say, I got to turn this off because I need to get to bed? You know?
1: Yeah.
0: But I want to be creative. I mean, does that happen?
1: You know what it is? In Santa Fe, it's very diverse in culture. It's kind of like San Francisco. It's really rich in culture, but yet there's a little bit of everything right here and right as it is over there in San Francisco in the Bay Area. It's really, really similar. And so you don't have to go very far to get inspired. And it's everywhere, you know, like, in the food, in the art, in the history, in the music, of course. There's just a little bit of everything here. So, I mean, I'm just constantly, my juices are flowing pretty good because I got so many, so much inspiration around me, and the people that I know and gotten to meet through music and perform here, right here in Santa Fe, like Adrian Arias, Chapito's son, Chapito Arias from Santana, the Hall of Famer percussionist.
0: Yeah.
1: His son, Adrian, we brought him to Santa Fe recently to come in and play with Smooth, and he loved it, man. He loved the whole vibe. Everybody gave him mad love. They all came out to support him, and he felt really appreciated and loved here. They all came out to support him. He came from San Francisco, and they all just came and supported him and him bringing his musical gift to us.
0: Now, it sounds like it was a family environment, so what it sounds like.
1: Yeah, we all try to keep that family thing going. We're all brothers and sisters in this thing, and if you're rolling with us, you're a part of our family. That's the way I like to try to keep that vibe.
0: Okay, great. Now, how long has Smooth been a band? And I want to know, everyone in the band, I want to know what they play, and can you give them a shout-out for me?
1: Oh, yeah, I'd love to. So Smooth's been around since about 2015, and right now our current members, I'll introduce to you right here, our drummer, David the Duke Vigil. We grew up together playing music since we were kids. Our dads played together. Ron Delgado on congas, Ronaldo Gutierrez on bass, Isaiah Martinez on vocals, Rudy Gallegos on timbales, Pablo Chavez on sax, Lionel Arguello, he is on lead guitar, Tom Alderete on second lead guitar, and myself on keyboards and vocals, and that is the band.
0: So that rounds out the band.
1: That's like
0: the piece of pie with all the ingredients together, and then that becomes Smooth.
1: Yes, that is. And we just added a sax player, Pablo.
0: Oh, yeah,
1: Chavez.
0: Yeah. Let me hear about that.
1: Yeah. So you know, I got a second wind and inspired big time by playing with some of my biggest musical heroes in War. And I've always loved that sound. I've always loved that sound that War brings with the harps and the sax. So I want to start paying more tribute to War and playing more songs of theirs. And so I have a friend of mine who's a great sax player, and he played with War in 2002. He had a short little stint with the actual War band. So So he's very excited to do this project. So I can't wait.
0: I think with a band like War, they inspired a lot of people, and they don't even know they really did it because they weren't trying to do it at the time. They were just trying to put out good music, and that's what they did.
2: yes, yeah. Some of the best music. You hear it everywhere in the movies. I mean, you could be watching a movie. There's a war song, you know?
3: Yeah.
2: It's great, great music that they produced.
0: Now, I could already guess some of your musical influences, but I want you to throw a couple my way and let me know what influences you from other bands. It can be any band you want, okay?
2: Sure. Man, I got so many, you know. And a lot of these guys are my personal friends now. So yeah. They are my musical heroes, and I'll give them all a shout out and tell them how much that they've inspired me. You know, like guys like Paul Benavidez, the lead singer from Malo, who I talk to a lot, and all these guys encourage me so much in what I'm doing. Adrian Reyes, again, he's a brother of mine. We almost talk every day and keep a tight relationship. And Marcos Reyes from War, Walfredo Reyes Jr. From Chicago, who used to play with Santana and Steve Winwood, and Jerry Lopez, Lenny Lopez from Santa Fe and the Fat City Horns in Vegas, Raul Pacheco from Ozo Motley, who's a brother of mine now. We've been playing shows together. He lives in New Mexico now, so when he's not touring around the world with Ozo Motley, he's happy to do shows with my band locally. So that's another huge musical hero brother of mine, David K. Matthews from Santana, the keyboard player, who is always ready and willing to help me out in any way. If ever I am having trouble in a song, in a Santana tune, and I may be doing something questioning myself, he's always quick to send me a video. And he'll even give me a tutorial. Yeah, these guys are just like great and brothers, like family to me. And Joey Navarro, the keyboardist from Tierra, and El Chicano now. And just these guys like Stuart Zip from War, Scott Martin, Lee Wilson, Rene Camacho, and all those guys and local guys like that played with my dad, like Chris Abeta and Gary Cook and Eddie Garcia. These guys are responsible for creating the monster that I am now, you know, just
3: perfect.
2: From all the inspiration.
0: Okay, so you all said you got a like a support system going on, but it's huge. It's not just one or two guys. You got a lot happening.
2: Yeah, it's unbelievable what started from just me following, you know, chasing after what my heroes are doing and playing their music and doing it from the heart without any, you know, without anything attached to it other than just being pure in heart and just having desire and love. And they have gravitated towards me, and now we are friends, and they support me in everything I do. And I mean, I got some pretty amazing friends, I could say that.
0: Oh, I love to hear that. Now, what was the first musical instrument that you picked up? And about how old were you? And did you know that was going to be for you right away? Or did you have to go through a couple of different instruments?
2: I did. I dabbled in a couple things before. But, like, you know, I saw the music laid out in front of me much more clear in a keyboard sense, in the piano keyboard, just seeing the keys laid out in front of me that way rather than guitar strings. You know, and you know, the instrument being this way and you being just the whole, everything about it just came natural playing keyboards for me. And, you know, I think just once I learned my first song, I think my first song was Black Magic Woman that I ever learned.
3: Oh, wow.
2: And cool. I was, yeah, after that, I was hooked to playing that one instrument. I said, I want to sound like Greg Rowley. I want to sound like Chester Thompson.
3: Yeah.
2: I want to tap into that one day. And so I've been just working at that my whole life.
0: Now, we do have a question from a listener. I'm hoping you can take the question. I'm going to go ahead and read it to you. Now, her name is Sakara, and she is from Tokyo. She's in Japan. And she sent me an email this morning early. And she writes, "Hi, Producer Saul. I'm Sakara. I live in Tokyo, Japan. I'm a new listener. I listen on the TuneIn app." We get a lot of listeners from TuneIn. "Now, I really enjoyed your interview with the American band Smooth, but I missed part of it. Can you air it again for me? And that's what we're doing right now. Now, my question is, how does Everett remain so positive with his music and his life? And what is his secret to staying happy? Peace, Sakura from Tokyo. Can you help her out?
3: Yeah, sure. I sure will. You know, I'll just tell you this. You know, we've all went through trials and tribulations in our life. Each and every one of us has had something, or somebody hurt us, or just something natural like losing a family member, and the world could feel really dark. And then, of course, with everything going on in the world today, it could seem like a very dark place. But I just want her and other listeners to know that are feeling that way is that, you know what, we're not in control of those things. All we're in control of is the things around us that we could control. And you know what? I'm a godly man. I love God, and so I put God first as my foundation in life, and I put full trust into God, and because His promise was, if we trust fully into Him, that He will protect us, and He will never give us more than what we could bear in this life, and God. When we put full trust into him, he will show himself to us, and he will show that he's there, and he will knock down doors that need to be knocked down. He will open doors that need to be opened, and he will prove to you that he got the best intentions for you and I, and we just gotta have faith and live our lives knowing that everything's going to be okay, and there is light on the other side of the tunnel.
0: And thank you so much, Sakura, for your question from Tokyo all the way out
3: there.
0: Thank
3: you.
0: Good far away. Now, I want to talk about your GoFundMe page. Tell me about it, and tell me what it means to you. Let's get into that right away.
3: Okay. Yeah, so I met an amazing person while I went out there for New Year's to play with Marcos Reyes and the fellas from War, and I met somebody that I knew about already. I've seen videos on YouTube of him. I've heard of his band Puro Bendito.
0: Yeah,
3: and
0: we play there.
3: Yeah, I knew a little about him, but it turned out he was a special guest, Richard Segovia, and you know Richard,
0: yeah,
3: right?
0: The mayor of the Mission.
3: Yes, and I got to meet him. I got to play on stage with him for New Year's. Me and him just clicked like brothers, man, like I have with these other guys. And, you know, he blew me away with some news that he gave me. He's making me a recipient to be on the Latin House of Rock on Casa Bandido and put my mural on the house this year. So
0: with all those legends that are on the
3: yeah.
0: mural.
3: Yes,
0: you know,
3: with all of my heroes. Yeah, with all of my heroes. And I'm like, and that's like another testament of God knowing the desires of your heart and knowing exactly without you even having to go there and even know what's coming opened up a door like that. And so Richard and I have been talking almost every day about it. I have a song that I wrote for my dad. And
0: yeah, we're gonna play that at the very end of the interview, but I want to ask you about it right now. But I do want you to plug the GoFundMe page. Where can my listeners find out where to go to help you out with the donation?
3: Oh yeah. So it's on my Facebook page. You could go to Everett Lovato, Everett Lovato. It's on Facebook. I'm public. You could go on there. You could friend request me. And it's right there on my page. I'm going to repost it again now, so it's fresh, and it'll be like the first post you'll see on my page. And you'll see the house of Casa Bandido there with the murals on
0: it.
3: Oh,
0: the image of it, yeah.
3: Yeah, the image is there. And I'm trying to get out to San Francisco.
0: No, because you gave out the website. You gave out your Facebook page. You're going to be getting listeners from around the world who want to be your friend now. Is that okay with you? Are you down with that?
3: Oh, I'm down. I'm down for that. The more the merrier. All friends welcome.
0: Okay, now tell me about the song that you wrote for your dad.
1: Right.
0: Tell me, how did that come about? And you're going to re-record it, right?
1: Yeah, I wrote a song of my dad a few years back. It's on the Smooth Smooth album that we have. And Richard Segovia, he heard it. And I guess, you know, it really touched him, you know, because our dads are no longer with us. And he loved the song so much that he wants to recreate it again with a full horn section, with all the finest musicians in the Bay Area.
0: Wow.
1: Including the drummer, Billy Johnson, that was on the Supernatural album. And he was with Carlos Santana on tour a few times. So, I mean, these guys are... It's just a dream come true to do that. And so we're going to do a music video complete, and we want to release it by 2024, Father's Day of 2024. And that's the goal. So
0: now once you're ready and once it drops, I hope that you will bring it to me so we can release it on the air and my listeners can hear it, the updated version. I need your word, though.
1: Yes, you will be the first one to get it.
0: Okay, now tell me about this, not a compilation, but it's a, kind of a compilation. It's you and another guy where you collaborated on a song, a Santana song, right? Yeah, tell me about that.
1: Yeah, so I was contacted by a gentleman, he's now my brother in music. His name is Wilfredo Querero, and he's on Facebook. You could find him, Wilfredo Querero. And he is a guitarist originally from the Bronx, from New York, now lives in Florida. But he had contacted me through Messenger on Facebook and asked me if I would like to do a project with him, remake a song in tribute to Carlos Santana and Chester Thompson. And
0: wow.
1: Of course, I was like, oh, well, yeah, Chester Thompson's like one of my biggest musical keyboard heroes ever. And I would love to do it. What song is it, right? So he's like, Goodness and Mercy. And I was like, wow, I love that song. It's
0: so you were familiar with the song.
1: Yeah.
0: But had you ever tried to play it?
1: You know, I tried to play it as a younger musician, and I could not play it for the life of me. Because
0: it wasn't going to happen.
1: Yeah, it was way out of my league at the time. Right. Chester Thompson is an amazing keyboardist, and in that song he does all kinds of different gospel jazzy chords, and it was too ahead of my time back then. But I was kind of intimidated by it, but I wanted to do it, and I dedicated myself to it, discipline, and get down and roll up your sleeves and elbow grease. Yeah.
0: And, so you put the intention out there, you put the discipline, and then you put your mind to it. Because you're a keyboard player, so it's not just physical. You got to be mentally strong to do what you do.
1: Yeah, you know, I'm not an educated, like I'm not a schooled musician. I'm more like what you call a street musician. I play everything by ear, and everything I play is straight from the inside. You know, straight from the heart, straight from the soul. I don't read music or anything like that. You know, I just play what I feel. So it came real natural to me, and we recorded it. This is a rough draft, though, because we're still going to be putting our drum parts in it. But I think it came out. I think it came out pretty good. And
0: It sounds great. When I first heard it, I usually have to listen to a song like two or three times before I put it on the air. But this song, I heard it once, and I said, I want this on the air right away. It was that good. So what I want to do is I want to play the songs with that first, and then we are going to play the cover version next after that song. And then we're going to round things out with smooth songs. Just to fill up the hour. Does it sound good to you?
1: That sounds great.
0: Okay, now I need you to introduce your dad's song and say, of course, your favorite radio station name, Famous Hits Live.
1: All right. So everybody, all you listeners out there, enjoy this song. This is an original song I wrote for my father, who passed in 2011 on a motorcycle accident. He was a phenomenal guitarist. So this is Shining. And you can only hear it right here on Famous Hits Live, straight from the Frisco Bay and worldwide.

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4: 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We're taking you back to the 80s for some more lost tracks from my band, the SGB. Now, if you've listened to this show before, you know that we do just about anything we want, because, hey, we're streaming worldwide. We've talked to some of my favorite bands from the 80s, like Y&T and Dave Menichetti, Eric Martin from Mr. Big. We've done flashbacks of my interviews with Eddie Money, Van Halen, and thanks to Famous Hits Live, my unreleased album, 1985, has gotten tons of airplay on this channel, and you've responded. So a big thanks to all of you who have sent in requests for songs from the SGB, from Japan, from Portugal, from the USSR. Can we say that, or is it just Russia now? All over the world, including Brazil, New York, Spain, the UK. Thank you for listening. Tonight, this show is again dedicated to you, the fans, and we play Pop Goes the 80s with the SGB. All three of these songs really are some of the heart of the pop music that I wrote with my partner, Denise. We were listening to everything from hard rock to Hall & Oates, and the result was some of our songs. So tonight we're going to play three of them, and the last one is a world premiere, a brand new song from the 80s that hasn't been heard since 1985. So hang on for that. But we're going to start with a song about innocent romance, back to the days, might be yesterday, when you were looking for somebody to love and maybe lust a little. It's called True Romance from the SGB on Famous Hits Live.

True Romance from the SGB on Famous Hits Live. I'm Steve Garland. I wrote those songs with my wife, Denise. It's from the forthcoming album, 1985. Why? Well, if you're just tuning in, it's because we recorded these in the early to mid-80s and missed getting signed. We missed it by that much. So these recordings sat until Saul Vigil and Rich Barrasso here at Famous Hits Live asked us to open up the vault. And we got so many requests from you and around the world, they started playing them and you request them. So tonight we're on the pop side. The next song is called Not Your Kind of Girl from the SGB on Famous Hits Live. Don't.

I think that song should have been a top 40 hit back in the 80s, but it was not to be. I'm Steve Garland. Pop go the 80s on this episode of the Hot Rock Podcast, as I feature some of the songs from my band's soon to be released, or I should say released for the first time, 1985, named that way because all the songs were recorded in the 80s. And tonight we're going to do a world premiere, a song out of the vault that will be featured on this album that is probably the most poppiest song we ever did. It's catchy. I think once you hear it, it's going to get stuck in your head for better or worse. It's just one of those songs. We're proud of it. But again, tonight is Pop Go the 80s, and this is your world premiere from the SGB. It doesn't get any poppier in my band than this one. One Kiss on Famous Hits Live.

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Steve Garland here with my band from the 80s, the SGB. That song, One Kiss, first time we played it here. If you like it, let Saul, my producer, know on the Facebook page of Famous Hits Live. We also played Not Your Kind of Girl and True Romance. And I've got one more for you. You can't go back to the 80s without a power ballad. And Denise, my co-writer and partner, and I were listening to a lot of that as well. Everything from Journey to Foreigners, ballads. And so we made one of ours. It's called Letting Go from the SGB and the LP 1985 on Famous Hits Live.

0: letting go. Pop go the 80s on this edition of the Hot Rock Podcast. Well, you know, I told you that my band and my writing partner, Denise, we often did songs about love because why not? That's what makes the world go around. But sometimes love just sucks. And that's what that song is about, letting go. I can't leave you, though, with a power ballad on the downside. We got to go back up, right? To happy. So find your happy place. No, not there. And turn it up, because this last song was from the finest recording studio we ever worked in, the Record Plant in Sausalito, where so many famous bands have recorded, including, like I've said before, Huey Lewis and the News, Journey, The Starship, Sammy Hagar, Eddie Money, you name it. And us. We got a cheap room overnight, but we got in there, and we had 12 hours to make rock and roll magic. So with the help of lead guitar player from Paul McCartney and Wings, a good friend of mine, Lawrence Juber at the time, also came into the session and offered to play guitar along with the late Paul Covarelli and produce the track. So we had some very Beatlesque help on the production end of this song. It was, I think, the first collaboration. Hey, I'm going to yell to my wife. Was that the first song we worked on, honey?
1: Yeppers.
0: Yeppers. So there you have it from the boss. I mean, the source. Don't Waste a Minute, the first song written by the SGB as a team here on Pop Go the 80s from Famous Hits Live.

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As we wrap up our show, I do want to give a big thanks to numbers and listeners that we've had from around the world. We see the numbers every week, and I'm proud to say that we have on average anywhere from 50 to 64,000 people listening a week to this show. Wow. Spain, thank you. Portugal, Germany, France, Canada, Brazil. Did I mention France? I'm just hoping I'll get a lower price on an apartment in Paris someday. The Philippines, Japan, Switzerland. Oh my God, the list goes on and on. And Guam. Guam always checks in with the lowest amount of listeners. But hey, I know the nine of you love the show, and I thank you for that. 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That includes my interview with Eric Martin from Mr. Big, the Eddie Money tribute, the Van Halen tribute, our interview with Dave Menichetti of Y&T, and there's going to be a whole lot more coming soon. Rock stars from the 80s and more lost 80s tracks from my band, the SGB. Thanks for listening. Until next time, I'm Steve Garland. Keep rocking.

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Right on.

0: All right, so
1: Richie Verasso
0: right here, Copperopolis.rocks, and I came down the hill to San Francisco to the Punchline, the famous Punchline right here in the city, and I came to see Bob Rubin, and the old Rube is right here with me. What do you say, Bob?
2: Yeah, Richie, my long time friend. Let me tell you something. San Francisco gave birth to my stand-up. I owe San Francisco everything. I owe the Bay Area everything. And actually, the Bay Area owes me, well, people. People in the Bay Area owe me a ton of money.
0: I was going to say.
2: And I just want to say, I've been doing this for 39 years. It all started right here at the Punchline and other clubs in the city. And 39 years later, I can honestly say, you know, I'm flat broke, and I'm a very disturbed person. And the 39 years of doing stand-up gave me mental illness beyond my wildest dreams. But it was all worth it if I could make four people and a donkey laugh. And I think tonight was a great night.
0: So who could you sue for all that damage?
2: Well, I'm going to sue my my manager, Fumbles the Toothless Junkie. And you know Fumbles.
0: Yeah.
2: He screwed over so many people. I know what you're thinking. You're going to sue him? Get in line!
0: Well, maybe if you saved your money and gave it to the Punchline, they could change that carpet that's been there.
2: Oh, my God. Okay, ladies and gentlemen, that means Richie was paying attention. I just thought he came here for the free drinks. I got up on stage, and I said, which is true, tonight marked the start of my fifth decade of performing here, and they haven't changed the carpet. And that's a true story. It opened in 78. This is what year is this?
0: It's 22? It's a long time ago from there.
2: Yeah.
0: It's a long time.
2: I did my first set here in 1983, open micer, totally excited. And you know what? The best news is I don't care where I am. I don't care what I have. I have the love of my life. Jennifer, who you...
0: I love her. Yes. She's great.
2: She's wonderful.
0: And Motorcycle Susie's here.
2: Got motorcycles. And let me tell you something, man. I am as excited as I was in 1983 when I took the trolley, you know, down Market Street to come here, and thinking, they didn't have any phones with Google Maps or anything. I don't know how to read a map. I'm lost all the time. And back then it was even worse because you didn't have that robot voice saying, take a left or whatever, you know. So I was so excited. I was like, yeah, I'm doing an open mic at the Punchline. And 39 years later, I'm here, and it was a wonderful night, and I'm telling you.
0: And new material. You got some great stuff.
2: Thanks, man. Yeah, all new material, because I did have a Netflix special, and I don't know what's going on. I mean, it's funny to me. It took, you know, 35 years to get that one, and they're going to do a second one. So I've been cobbling together. I've been focusing on doing new material. Because the funny thing is, you know, I like to go off. And you've seen me do that.
0: Sure.
2: And tonight was, you know, I went off, but when you do these specials, they want, you know, I don't know. I don't want to call it a script because it's not that, but a tight set, maybe.
0: They want you to be more formatted for their uptight butts.
2: For their uptight butts. And anyhow, I am going to change all that. I'm going to change all that. And let me tell you, age really is just a number. Because like I said, I tell people I've been doing stand-up for 39 years, closer to 40. Let me just say I've been doing it for 40 years. Every time I step on stage, it feels like I've been doing it for 2 weeks, man. And the only reason it feels like that is yes, because I'm that bad.
0: Oh, man, you've never been bad. You've always been there, and you've been there for us. Now, you went down to Hollywood for a while, and now what? You're up in Canada a little bit, and you're traveling around doing some shows.
2: Yeah, I'm in Toronto, and the funny thing is I've been doing shows back in the United States in that area of the country, you know, like directly south, and I got to go home for the first time in years and did a show there. I'm from Wheeling, West Virginia, and I went home for the first time in 27 years last summer, and actually got reacquainted with some family that I'd lost touch with.
0: Did they see your show?
2: Yep. Yeah. So I've lost touch with them again. You know, but hey, man, it was a nice 4 days. Yeah, I got in early.
0: It brought back a lot of memories, right?
2: Yeah, I got in early. The show wasn't until the fifth day, and now they're excommunicated again. And Toronto.
0: But that means you're a success, right? You know, if they kept you around or something, then maybe you didn't, but, you know.
2: No, it doesn't mean I'm a success, and talking to you doesn't mean that either. I don't know. Thanks for what I'm saying is death. Death is a success. Death is like, you know what? You know, 20 years from now, I'll go, oh, wait a minute. I have 40, no, 60 years from now. Hopefully I'll be alive for I don't know what I'm saying right now because I'm back on the tequila. I just dropped my glass. Anyhow.
0: Hey, so Bob Rubin at the Punchline.
2: Yeah.
0: This was fabulous.
2: Richie Barroso, I love you. God damn it. You've been with me since 83. 83.
0: So, all right. Copperopolis.rocks. Thanks. Hey, if you got a chance to see Bob Rubin, go see him. And I'd love to drag you up to my territory sometime when you get the time.
2: Well, let's make it official. I'll be up there and we'll do a show and we'll have some fun.
0: Absolutely.
2: Because I did a show for you one time when you were living in some obscure place. You were like living in Atlantis. But you still put together a great show. That was a great night. I remember it.
0: We did the
2: show.
0: No,
2: wait. Let me tell you something. Everybody thinks Atlantis is a sunken city. You know, because cities are going to sink again. Miami, San Francisco. I don't want to get into that. I don't want to be dark. Atlantis, you know, sunk. I think Plato talked about it. Oh, yeah, Atlantis sunk. I rolled with Plato. Oh, that's when I drank absinthe over Specs. But anyhow, turns out Atlantis is in the mountains. Richie found it. And human beings with gills came to my show. And guess what? Laughter is the, you know, international language. Everybody had a good time.
0: Everyone with gills can laugh too.
2: Everybody with gills, and they jump back into the. And these were way nicer people than in that shitty movie Waterworld. So, yeah, I've gone on too long.
0: Let's do a station ID. It's Bob Rubin here on Copperopolis.rocks.
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7: Hey, good day to everybody. Richie Barron, a.k.a. Dr. Tequila, and in some circles, out of Los Angeles, known as the Lowrider Godfather. Listen, I write songs about everything. Fires in California, Hawaii, a couple political things. But I have written a song, two or three songs, for a movie that's still in the process of being done about the ancient aliens called the Anunnaki that was gleaned from Sumerian tablets and stories about them coming here 300,000-400,000 years ago searching for gold from the planet Nibiru. And I've ran into a new good friend of mine. We've become very good friends. We've got a lot in common. He's an author, philosopher, humanitarian, a great dude all the way around. His name is Blake Sinclair, B-L-A-K-E-S-I-N-C-L-A-I-R. And he likes my songs. We're going to do some stuff with those, too. Anyway, Blake has a new book out on Amazon called Roswell, R-O-S-W-E-L-L, about the famous crash in 1947 in Roswell, New Mexico. And his father was a big military man stationed at White Sands Missile Range in New Mexico. And believe it or not, he was one of the first to get on that ship after it crashed. He actually saw the aliens that were on it. One alive and three or four dead, something like that. So anyway, Blake's dad was right there. This book is totally different than any other Roswell book I've seen. He also has a website, SirBlakeSinclair.com. SirBlakeSinclair.com. So get that book if you get a chance, Roswell, on Amazon. Listen, the song plays Anunnaki Came for Gold by Sci-Fi Track at the end of this spot. Listen to the words and you'll glean just about everything you need to know about the Anunnaki. Their ancient gold mines are spotted by the thousands on Google Maps. So listen, Richie Barron, Dr. Tequila, gonna sign out for now. Thanks to my programmer, Saul Vigil, from Baleen, New Mexico. Speaking of New Mexico, also the station owner, Richard Verasso. He resides in Oceanside, California these days. 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Talk to you next time. Over and out.

for the gold. Anunnaki still among us today. A powerful race, still got human slaves. Their agenda is a

they came.

Hey, you out there in Famous Hits radio listening land. Richie Barron here, Dr. Tequila, also known as the Lowrider Godfather, on my shows on Friday, Saturday, Sunday nights. Anyway, today I'm touting a good friend of mine, Pat Broderick. He's a famous artist from Florida. Comic books, videos, you name it, he's done it. Mainly known for Marvel Comics and DC Comics. And you will know the comics that he's done. Batman, Green Lantern, and Spider-Man. All the ones that I used to look at when I was younger. Anyway, he is hooked up with award-winning writer Mike Barron. And they have a new comic out, Supernatural Sagas about the Old West, called Bronze Star. Bronze Star Comics. The first volume is sold out, stunning the critics and collectors who've seen it. Great art and mystic storytelling. Now the stakes are up with new chilling monsters and haunted lawmen. I've seen the videos on it. It's great. Bronze Star Comics. Pat also happens to be the artist on my videos on YouTube of my Anunnaki tracks. Anunnaki came for gold, and Princess Balata, who is also known in ancient text as Ninma or Inanna. That song is at the end of this post today. The one I have up today is called Princess Balata, rolled by Saul Vigil on Famous Hits Live Radio. So for Bronze Star Comics and Richie Barron and the Anunnaki tracks, stay tuned.

to celebrate the newfound leisure time. Creating humans to mine the gold, free Anunnaki workers from the mines. They're made slaves.

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Right on.

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Hey, man. Ladies, Dr. Tequila, Richie Barron here. Purple Phantom Rolls Royce. Think you're going to dig this one. I did it at my dining room table. I'll get it in the studio later. Make it a little longer with some horns in it. This one sounds pretty good to me. Listen to it. I love the lowrider listeners we're getting lately. Saul sent me the Google verified numbers. We get those anytime we want. How many people listen worldwide? I'm so grateful the numbers of people that are listening to my shows. It just makes me feel honored. Thank you guys for listening to Famous Hits Live Radio. And yeah, I am going to get that Purple Phantom Rolls Royce. Richie Barron, over and out. Adios, amigos. Low and slow.

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A big purple phantom, I'm not stepping in the rear. 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I'm driving it.

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0: Hey, it's Richie Barron, Dr. Tequila here for you. 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Saul is now living in Belen, B-E-L-E-N, New Mexico. He loves it down there. So, man, I'm going to get right into the tracks. First track up is a live one done at Harris in Reno with harp player Billy Noteman, one of the best in the world on harp, man. He is big in Italy these days. He goes to Italy and plays a lot. A blues band from there backs him. This tune is called Gold Country Blues. I wrote this in early 80s, back in when I was living in a little town called Placerville. That's between Sacramento and Tahoe, for about a year with a young lady. And then I had to move on, went back on the road. It's called Gold Country Blues, and it goes like this. It's live at Harris. Take it away, Saul.
1: I wrote this song living in Placerville years ago. Ain't much else to do there.

Hey, in this new compilation I'm putting together right now, I'm trying to stick to a lot of live stuff that I've done over the years. This one in particular was done at Harrah's Plaza Stage in Reno, Nevada, called Born Under a Bad Sign, that Billy Note went on harp once again. Badass harp player. So, Born Under a Bad Sign, I wasn't, but it's a great blues tune. Take it away, Saul Vigil. Thanks for listening, people. And FamousHitsLive.com. Right on.

next track, number three, if you're keeping track, coming up. I did for author, video producer, movie producer, genius dude, Gerald Clark, who went and passed away on me last 2020 when he was at 53 years old. You wouldn't have believed it if you just saw the guy. Don't really know what happened to him, but he was living in Mexico. And his marvelous wife, Krista, got a hold of me and told me he had passed on from cancer. Unbelievable. That's no justice here in this life sometimes, people. Anyway, this tune he was writing, I did movie tracks for him, for a movie about the Anunnakis, who were ancient aliens who came here 250 to 400,000 years ago from the planet Nibiru to mine for gold on planet Earth. It's documented totally by ancient Sumerian tablets. This song he did for a game, an Anunnaki game video, which he never got to finish. I think he finished the video, but he never got it produced or got it out there. It's called Purgatory Pass, about the Anunnaki fighting the Gigi. They're slaves that worked for them in the gold mines. And they rebelled against them, against the Anunnaki, called Purgatory Pass. So here it is right now, man, on Famous Hits Live. Take it away, Saul.

and Purgatory Pass. The red and the blue teams in Purgatory Pass. Workers from the mines were rebelling at last. Tablets taken from Inky must be returned.

fur. Gotta keep that red team from finding secrets of the gold. Heroes in the line of fire. Ancient stories are told. Anunnaki came for gold. Princess Mulata changed the human DNA. Made humans work the mines every day.

Moving along on this new compilation, number 8. Richie Barron, Dr. Tequila here. This next track is live. I'm trying to stick to a lot of live tracks I've done over the years. Done at Harris in Reno, Plaza Stage, with the great Bill Notman on harp. He's one of the best. Called Midnight Rambler. Tune it was done by the Stones, Leon Russell. I think the Stones wrote that one. Anyway, famous hits live with Saul Vigil. Take it away, bro. Play it for him.

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0: Hey, man, listen, number five coming up here, in case you're going to write it down and show it to your mom or somebody. Richie Barron, Dr. Tequila Tracks. This one is called Satisfaction, the old Stones tune. I changed it into a slow, funky blues style. Bill Notman singing and playing harp on it. Really good track. I love it. Done at Harris, Reno. So, Saul Bigel, Famous Hits Live Radio. Thanks for listening out there. We appreciate everybody. Spain, Mexico, Belarus. I mean, on and on. Thousands of listeners a day. We really love you guys. Take it away, Saul. Famous Hits Live.
1: And there's a whole flock behind us. They're drawing them in here.

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Track number 7 coming up, Richie Barron, Dr. Tequila Tracks. I wrote this song for a producer from Austin, Texas, Hollywood, NBC. He's been a big-time producer for them for 30 years. Danny Ramos works out of Austin, Texas now mostly. He has a movie out called Margarita Man, which you should see. He's going to make a new movie called Margarita Man 2 about the same guy, Miguel, who goes to college and makes margaritas and throws big parties to make money to get through school. Anyway, Margarita Man, hopefully coming forth soon. I wrote this for, it's called Margarita Man 2. What else? With Saul Vigil, Famous Hits Live Radio. Roll it for him, Saul. Watch for the movie.

0: All righty, man, moving along. Richie Barron, Doc T here. This compilation is number 10 compilations that I've done for Saul Vigil, programmer disc jockey at Famous Hits Live Radio. This song is live at a TV show, an old TV show in Pacifica, California, which is close to San Francisco on the ocean. Called Down to the End of the Line, song I wrote back when things weren't quite as good as they are now for me. Lived down by the railroad tracks in Richmond, California. Not that great an area, but I had a good little upstairs apartment, my two cats and guitars. And, you know, I thought it was the end of the world at that time. It really wasn't. Down to the End of the Line. Anyway, here you go, Down to the End of the Line, Saul Vigil. Roll it for him, brother. Famous Hits Live Radio. You got it.
1: I wrote this when I was living over by the railroad tracks in Richmond. It goes like this. One, two, three.

Hey, here we are, Famous Hits Live Radio, worldwide. Richie Barron, Dr. Tequila. This track's number 9, and one of my favorites I've ever recorded, because naturally it's called Dr. Tequila. Recorded in 2010 at Richard Segovia's Mural House of Latin Rock. He's my partner in B&S Productions. We have clothing lines, marijuana, all kinds of stuff we sell. The site will be up very shortly. And we are represented by Barron Law Corporation, my marvelous wife, Deborah. Anyway, this song is called Dr. Tequila. It's got some big names on it. Tom Poole. He used to be in the Doobie Brothers, on and on. Frank Bailey, trumpet player, marvelous trumpet player. David Stone, sax player from San Francisco, who did all the horn charts. And it's going out to Danny Ramos, producer, movie maker, author from Texas and Hollywood, naturally. NBC, he's worked for Hollywood, NBC Productions for 30 years. New movie coming out soon called Margarita Man 2. Check it out. This is called Dr. Tequila, Famous Hits Live. Roll it for him, Saul.

Hey, this next track is called Galletas, which in Spanish means cookies. It's the name of our company, Galletas. We have clothing lines, hats, shoes, on and on. Website will be up very shortly, galletas.com. Anyway, this song was done by Jose Santana. First of all, done at the Mural House of Latin Rock, my friend and business partner, Richard Segovia's house. It's got every Latin rock star. I'm even on the house. Dr. Tequila guarding the front door. Got everybody you can name on there. Malo, on and on. Santana, Rick Stevens from Tower of Power, Escovedo's, all the people you can think of, Latin stars, are on that house, painted on it. It's down in the Mission District of San Francisco, 25th and York. This song is called Galletas, like I said, by Jose Santana, Richard Segovia, and J.T. Campos, who is Boaz on the Queen of the South TV series. He's singing on it also. Great track. Thanks for listening worldwide, man. We appreciate everybody out there. Richie Barron, Dr. Tequila. This is all presented by programmer disc jockey Saul Vigil. Famous Hits Live Radio. 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
2: This next track of mine, Richie Barron, Dr. T, one of my favorite live tracks I ever recorded. It was live in Point Richmond, California, which is right at the Richmond Bridge between Marin County and Point Richmond. It's called Down by the River, live. The great interaction between guitars, Ian Lamson and myself, keyboards of Frankie Sorcy, bass of my departed best friend I ever had and bass player, David Shipe, Mr. Funk, we called him, Richard Segovia, and Bobby Jones on baritone sax. You got to check this tune out with headphones. Live in Point Richmond, down by the river. Dedicated to my old buddy, Buddy Miles. So, Saul Vigil, Famous Hits Live Radio, take it away. Put your headphones on, everybody. You'll love this one. I do.
3: I had a drummer do a CD with me in 1990. Just passed away here a couple months ago. It's dedicated to our old buddy from Marin County, Buddy Miles.

Good morning, everybody, from Healdsburg, California. Richie Barron and Dr. Tequila here. Beautiful day. Listen, I'm going to do one of my stories from the road for you right now. This one has got to do with I also wrote a song about it called Rita. Lady named Rita. She's on my mind. Well, in those days, she was 79 or 80 in that time period. I got off the road and took a single in Gig Harbor, Washington. Got an apartment right on the water. I think it was about three blocks around the water to the place I was playing. So it happens, the owner of this place, he was about 35 maybe. He was about my age. He had a 21-year-old girlfriend named Rita. I mean, this woman was beautiful, Greek woman. It took me a couple of days, but I fell into love, lust, love, whatever you want to call it, man, with this lady. And I could see that was kind of a ridiculous situation to get into, but it was mutual. That was the problem, totally mutual. So anyway, I realized, actually, we only got together a couple times, but not really got together, if you know what I'm speaking of. But she actually came to my apartment once around the water's edge there. I wasn't home. She left a note on my door. It's probably a good thing I wasn't there. Anyway, I started thinking, you know, this situation, Gig Harbor, I loved that place. Guy got me a really nice 71 Cadillac Fleetwood. Forest green. His mother had died. He owned a big Shell oil distribution plant there in Gig Harbor, right on the water. Got me this car for $400. I hung out in this bar he was in. I forget the Tides Tavern, I think it was. On the water. Everything's on the water in Gig Harbor. That's what it's based on. You can look it up. So anyway, I thought, you know, this is not really the place for me to hang out because you're going to get into nothing but big problems here. Who knows what this guy would be capable of doing. He had a house. They had a nice house and everything. He bought her a Corvette, an orange Corvette, beautiful car. So I decided it was time to pack my trailer, my utility trailer that I had to carry all my equipment, etc., take that Cadillac I got and go back to San Francisco. Regretfully, and during that week, before leaving, I met this, well, I won't even call her any names or nothing. She was a beauty too, but she was like 19. Remember my song, Younger Woman? Listen to it sometime. Her name was Tammy. She wanted to go to San Francisco with me. So I stupidly, she was living with some guy too. Stupidly went to that house. I'd given her a ride home a couple days before. She worked at the Tides, the place right on the water where Rita ran the front desk and the entry and all that stuff into it, maitre d', for Mike, her boyfriend. Well, Tammy was working in the bar, waitress. Wanted to go to San Francisco with me, so stupidly I took her with me. Should have never happened. Got to San Francisco, stayed in Oakland with a friend of mine, a lawyer attorney friend of mine, Charles. I got her a job. We went to Marin County where I'd been and hanging out before. Knew a lot of people there, musicians especially. The 2 a.m. club is owned by a buddy of mine named Goose. I got her a job cocktailing in there. Another big mistake. Everybody's made mistakes in their life, but this was a big one. 2 is all past history now. I could care less. You never look to the past mistakes. Always move ahead. She took the car from Oakland to Marin County, the Cadillac. I had had all new brakes, etc., put on that car when we were in Oakland. Charles had a buddy of his do it for me. That thing was a perfect conditioned car. Forest green, black leather, black vinyl top.
She took it to Marin County. Short story, longer and shorter and taller. She met this military guy hanging out in the 2 a.m. club, unbeknownst to me. Well, a couple of nights before that, she'd also called me up at 2 in the morning, getting off her shift, and telling me she was with Tom Johnston, my buddy from the Doobie Brothers, at his house. Another marvelous tale, huh? Anyway, she never came home that next night with the car. No, she never came home that night. She had taken off with this military. I won't get into it any farther. They took off for Texas, is what I hear through the grapevine from people at the 2 a.m. club. I had the hood chained down to keep people from stealing anything. Oakland is not that great of an area, as we all see in the papers and on the news. So they couldn't check the oil or anything. They burnt the car up down by Bakersfield, left it sitting on the freeway. I don't know how they got on from there, and don't care. Never saw him again, and thank God I didn't. This police guy, cop from Mill Valley, California, he helped me find the car through the highway patrol. This buddy of mine, Gary Nord, this millionaire dude, lived in a big mansion up by Auburn, California. We took his van down there, towed the Cadillac back to Auburn, California, to his 90 acres on this big lake. Well, he said he was going to get his buddy of his to rebuild the motor for me because it was frozen. They had ran it out of oil. You know what happens to an engine? All you lowriders could know that. So it sat there at his house. The guy never worked on it. It's probably still sitting there. Gary passed away about 10 years ago. Then his son took over the properties. I'm sure that Cadillac is down in the vines and weeds there somewhere. So that's another one of my stories about younger women and what can happen to you if you get too involved. Richie Barron, Dr. Tequila. All my stuff is programmed by Saul Vigil on Famous Hits Live. 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

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Right on.

I'm a senior.

Hey, Richie Barron, Dr. Tequila here. If you noticed, I'm sure you have, if you've seen the news, although they've slacked off on reporting this particular item that I'm talking about, all the fires in the world today, an amazing amount of fires spontaneously come up, burn towns to the ground, and burn in strange ways where they don't burn some cars, don't burn some houses or trees. Really strange. Anyway, I've got a tune I wrote called Lahaina is Lost. Originally was Paradise is Lost. Same kind of fire, Paradise, California, Lahaina and Maui. Exact spontaneous kind of fire with no warning, wiped everything out. A lot of people lost their homes and possessions. Family members, a lot of lives lost. So this is a tune Saul's going to roll for you right now. I hate to have to write songs like this, but if somebody doesn't dedicate it to those people, nobody does. So I just have to write the songs. Richie Barron, Dr. Tequila, along with Saul Vigil. You can send here, hit Saul, your questions for Dr. Tequila. With your picture, we get it up online for you. Among our many, many responders we have from Famous Hits Live Radio. SAULVIGIL at hotmail.com. Thanks a lot. Over and out. Take it low and slow, people. Paradise is lost. Take four.

Richie Barron, also known as Dr. Tequila. You know, I've got many, many songs in rotation on Famous Hits Live with DJ programmer Saul Vigil. One of them is called People Like You, People Like Me, which is in rotation on Famous Hits Live. There's a line in that song, one of them I really like, even if I did write it. It says, treat other people with a little respect. They just might treat you that way in return. People like you, people like me, make the world go round. And you are listening to Famous Hits Live. Roll 'em, Saul.

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1: Hey man, good afternoon. Richie Barron, Dr. Tequila here in wonderful Healdsburg, California, up in the wine country above Santa Rosa, California. Love it up here. Anyway, man, I'm off into my Stories of the Road. Things that actually happened to me over time. Over the years of traveling, playing music, sometimes not knowing how I got any money or how or where I was even at sometimes, it seems like. I can't, some time periods, it's hard to place where you were when you travel all the time. Luckily, I don't travel that much anymore, only for our pleasures. I travel to Nevada periodically, and I go as far as maybe Calaveras County to play the Black Oak Casino. Anyway, you know, I'm going to tell you a couple of stories right now, man. I'll make them short to the point about things that have happened that some of them are not explainable to me. A lot of things here that way beyond what meets the eye on this planet. I want to dedicate this to all the thousands, close to 2 million listeners a week now on Famous Hits Live Radio. And especially I want to dedicate it to Luna, my lowrider lady friend from L.A., who has probably led 50 people at least, maybe more, lowriders onto my radio station. They call me the Godfather, Lowrider Godfather. I am grateful, man. I love it. I'll tell you one right now. I was playing a place called the River Ranch in Tahoe. I got off the road. I started doing a single in this river ranch right on the Truckee River. It's right out on North Shore Tahoe when you're coming into North Shore. I'm doing a single in there, and this place was jammed up all the time. Great food, great restaurant. One night I got done playing, and I was sitting at a table with a couple people that were still there. The place was pretty much emptied out. And all of a sudden I kicked something under the table. So I just kind of didn't say nothing. I didn't do a thing about it. And those people finally got up and left. I reached down and got a hold of it. Once again, in my hand was a roll of bills in a rubber band. $380. Well, nice tip. Somebody left me. Nobody was there. I couldn't find out. And there's no way to find out who lost it. They were long gone. Anyway, that night also had been... Some of the Raiders guys hung out in there. A couple of them had cabins. Ski resort. Right by the Truckee River Lodge. Fred Biletnikoff, Ted Hendricks, a couple of those guys. I got to be good friends with them. Actually hung out with them down on Union Street in San Francisco after that. They were at the bar that night. And right where some of them have been sitting, I'm not saying who did it, who had it. This was back in around 1980, you know, what was happening at that time. All the snowflakes falling down on your shoulders, the white powders. So I was at the bar with Terry, the bartender. Him and I were the only ones left. I looked down on the floor, big glass vial, totally full of you-know-what. So I wasn't really off into that stuff at that time. I did my share, but I didn't overdo it ever. I was never off into alcohol or drugs that bad at all, ever. Just didn't fit me or suit my personality, man. I just wasn't into it. So we had fun for a while there. That was good. I've got $380 and a... That glass thing off the floor there. Oh, yeah, Terry. We had a good time. Another time, I was walking across the street, San Rafael. Looked down, another roll of money. It was right by a convenience store up on Lincoln Avenue in San Rafael. That was, $240, $50. No way to find out who owned it. It was laying in the street. It was mine. So there's another story from the... I've got lots of them, man, dedicated to all the listeners out there. I love you all. It's been great being deemed the Lowrider Godfather. I love it. We got lowriders as far away as Tokyo, Japan, believe it or not. So a shout out to all those people, especially Luna. A lot of them become my good friends. You can email Saul with your pictures. Ask Dr. Tequila a question, and I'll get it up on my Facebook pages. I have 5 pages on Facebook. Send him emails, Saulvigil at hotmail.com. Pictures of you. You don't have to be a lowrider to get in on that. I put everybody up that sends me a picture and a question for me. I'll answer any questions, man. I've been up down this highway many, many times, brothers and sisters. So from Famous Hits Live, Saul Bigel, the programmer, and the station owner, Richard Verasso, adios, amigos. 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

0: This is Larry Bubbles Brown. I'm sitting here listening to Famous Hits Live with Saul Vigil. 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

Judge Parker. Stick it.

All right. This is Diego from with, however you want to say it, Brain Dead Symphony, an independent synthesized sort of alternative modern rock, Britpop, synth pop, post-punk. A lot of influence of post-punk music. I love that stuff. Classical music, highly influenced by the classical music. Definitely electronics. I love synthesizers and sound design of electronics. Opera, Baroque, Euro sounds of that nature. A lot of my family is European, so we kind of have that sort of embedded in the veins as a protocol that is automatic almost. It just comes out very European sounding, I guess. So that's that. This will be the last track of the seven songs that we are apparently showcasing on Famous Hits Live. And again, you can purchase this music, download it, or listen to it on bandcamp.com, I believe. It's a big distribution, kind of like, not as big as Spotify, but it's up there, and not so big on streaming. Some people kind of boycott it to a degree on the mainstream streaming platforms. But Bandcamp is a good source for independent creators that take pride of what they do, and also prefer to be treated fairly as well on the distribution side. And hopefully you will support independent artists and pay, understand the work that goes behind each piece and get compensated to a degree. So I'm not saying not to listen through, but my music is exclusively, this project, Brain Dead Symphony, is exclusive on Bandcamp. But you can download the music on any format you wish. So it's all there. Simple and easy. Friendly, user-friendly, whatever the word is. So this is, again, Diego Cisternas. I'm the founder, composer, creator, producer, songwriter, lyricist, all that for Brain Dead Symphony. And I also produce other independent projects for other people. And I love putting be selective because my time is like I have it all over the place. I'm also a painter and do other things. So here we are. The last one got a lot of attention too. A lot of international radio play and people seem to enjoy it and got very positive media press, as well as downloads and people paying for the song. And it's a psychedelic approach. It's a synthesized psychedelic approach to using synthesizers again and actually samples of guitars and tweaking and make it sound original to a degree with a familiar sort of mainstream sound. They all have that pop commercial appeal, and it is very radio friendly in the Brit pop. So when I say Brit pop or synth pop or post punk, it's independent but with a mainstream approach so people can, of all walks of life, can be attracted to it and just needs to be heard. And thanks to radio stations like Famous Hits Live and other platforms that are in the internet, we're able to put this music out there and for people to actually hear something out of the regular commercial top 40 type of thing. So please support local and independent and international independent music and artists like that do put their soul and heart into quality, well-produced music. There's a lot of junk out there, I'll be honest, but once in a while, there's a little gem. So hopefully these seven tracks, you will consider them as being little gems, unique little gems. Gems of stones of gems. I don't know. So here we are. The last song is called Crossing Roads to the Star. It's a very cool psychedelic track inspired by, again, life. And just making those choices. It's about choices and getting over what happens if I do this. And life again taught me this, and maybe I should listen to something or
follow your gut or not. Or so life is confusing. So sometimes crossing the roads to the stars, it gives you a more of an awakening sort of thing. So enjoy. This is again Diego with Brain Dead Symphony. You can find our music on Bandcamp, Brain Dead Symphony. So, and it's here we go. Crossing Roads to the Stars on Famous Hits Live. Thank you so much for listening.

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1: 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And this is Famous Hits Live.

the setting sun at sea, and dreams of you with me. The waves are out of sight as we drift into the night. I'm not saying nothing's wrong. It's just a feeling in a song. If we try our very best, we'll have the coolest world out west.

What's up, Internet? This is the Bay Legend, Oakland's finest, MC Sergio. And when I'm streaming, you already know who I'm plugged into and tuned in with. When I'm streaming, I do it with none other than Famous Hits Live.

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Then cruise on over to Belly Up in Solana Beach, Monday, June 21st at 1:30. 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

0: Hey, mama. 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
0: Hey, Serge, watch it and choose on me. 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

0: Marvin Gaye's Let's Get It On. Kicking on back and I'm sipping on mines. Peeping on my tender, trying to send us some signs. The Petey grabs cutie and he's move on route. 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Petey's getting thanked, I want to get spanked.
1: Today is my birthday, I just made the thing.
0: I dropped my 40 ounce and I messed up a perfect dream.

0: Hi, everybody. This is Saul Major, your executive producer here at Famous Hits Live. Now, today I have something very special for you, an exclusive interview with Alfonso Portello from the San Francisco band Los Cochinos. Now, hello, Alfonso. How are you doing today? Are you ready to chat with me?
1: I'm doing well. How are you, Saul?
0: I'm excellent. Now, your band Los Cochinos has absolutely tearing up my airwaves. You crashed my server when I played your music. I'm getting emails from around the world, not just the United States, but countries like Spain, Mexico, Brazil, the United Kingdom, Japan, even our friends over in the Philippines. They've all checked in to dig your style of Latino rock and soul. Now, how does that make you feel? And you gained an international audience. How does it feel for you?
1: Oh, it feels really wonderful. I feel very blessed and grateful to have the exposure and to be able to touch so many of the listeners' hearts with our music.
0: Now, your band has such an unusual name, Los Cochinos. Now, can you tell me, for our non-Spanish-speaking audience, what the name means and how did it come about, and how did the ladies feel about that?
1: Well, in Spanish, Los Cochinos means the dirty boys or the pigs, and really what we were doing, we were trying to figure out a name as soon as we started knowing that we were going to go out and play for people. So we were talking about what kind of name we would use, and the percussionist at the time, Joe Chavez, said, "What about Los Cochinos?" Because, you know, we're big fans of Cheech and Chong, and, you know, the album was out, had already been out for quite some time. But and I thought, wow, that's crazy, you know. Absolutely, it sounds really good. So that's what we did. So we created that name. And of course, we do get some pushback every once in a while, because it's a pretty common question that I get from people that listen to our music, is, you know, how did we get the name? And, you know, what about the name? It's kind of a point of contention for the Latina listeners. They're not very pleased with the name Los Cochinos, but once I explained it to them, and then, of course, they love the music, and it kind of overcomes their reluctance to like the name of the band.
0: So it's all tongue-in-cheek, right? It's right. Meant to be kind of funny, kind of humorous.
1: Yeah, exactly. It's kind of light, but, you know, the music is really kind of evolved, I think, beyond the name. So it's just kind of a funny story, and just a unique name to use.
0: Now, can we list all the band members? I know you have a large band, Los Cochinos, and I want to know everybody. I want to get to know everyone by name and the instruments they play, and tell me how long the band has been together.
1: Okay. Well, the band has been together since 2004, and we actually did our first gig in 2007 with Chepito Arias, the original timbalero for Santana, and we did the show with him back then. And it really kind of started with my brother, Ron Portillo, and I just jamming at home for my mom, Patricia. And as a matter of fact, Patricia is the name of one of our tunes, and it's going to be the theme of this next CD that we're working on right now. But we got together, played music for family members and for my mom. My mom would just sit there and dance for us, and she just loved the music. And then we had friends that came over and started jamming with us. And, you know, other people heard us and they said, "You guys need to be out there playing for people. People would love this music." So that's kind of what happened. We ended up getting our first show in 2007. And then from there it took off. But I wanted to mention my brother, Ron Portillo, because it was Ron and I together that created the sound of Los Cochinos. Ron is no longer actively participating in the band because of family issues. But he does occasionally play with the band. He'll sit in for a couple tunes. But the current members of the band are on keyboards Donald Osborne. I call him the professor because he does work with me as well on new tunes and ideas for songs and, you know, the arrangements of the tunes. So on the new stuff, and Donald is a fantastic player, keyboard player, lots of experience. On bass is Faust Camulo, and Faust is also a Vallejo native, Vallejo, California native. Been playing bass for quite some time, and also has his own project that he runs, another band. He also does sound for the band, so he coordinates with us on the sound. Great guy as well. On rhythm guitar is Raj Gopal, and Raj pretty much helps me fill in that gap in the songs with some rhythm, guitar rhythm. I play mostly a melodic lead. I'm more of a melodic player, and so Raj fills in that gap for me. And Raj also does some background vocals, and he also has some ideas on new tunes that we're working on. John Marin is our lead vocalist, and John has a really fantastic voice. It's Latin soul all the way. He's from San Jose, California, and he's been around for some, 40 years plus. He started in the 70s playing with bands in the San Jose area, and he's currently also performing with a band called Momotombo out of San Francisco. On sax, we have Rick Alexander, and Rick Alexander is a touring member of Tony, and we're so blessed to have Rick. He's just, he really brings in a beautiful sound that just complements our music, and Rick also can play two saxes at one time, which is kind of unique. You have to excuse me, I have a little bit of a cold, so I'm trying to get through this.
2: Okay, no problem.
1: And on timbales is Tomas Montaño, and he's the protege of Santana's Carl Perazzo. He's been working as a drum tech for Carl for many years when Carl was here based out of the Bay Area. But now Carl's in Las Vegas with Santana. He's been touring with Santana for some time. But Carl also had some a side project. He had a band called Avance, and Tomas actually was his drum tech, but Tomas is really a fantastic player. He's highly sought and in demand in the Bay Area, probably one of the best timbaleros in Northern and all of California. On congas, we have Miguel Martinez, and Miguel is an up-and-coming conguero and a really fantastic guy and a great player, and he hits those skins so perfectly and compliments Tomas. That's one thing that I'm very, I believe, very dearly in percussion in Latin rock. That's what really makes Latin rock distinguishable between that and regular rock music. So they both carry that together. And then on drums is Lorenzo Lani McComb, and he also does vocals. He can do lead vocals as well. He's a fantastic drummer. He's more of an R&B drummer, but he has taken the Latin rock, and he fills the spot very well. He's actually been a 2-year stand-in for our original drummer, Art Cooper, who had a serious auto accident about 3 years ago, and he's still recuperating and going through therapy to get back to where he hopefully can play drums again. So we pray for him, and a great guy as well. And then, of course, yours truly, like I said, I started with my brother, Ron, back in 2004. I've been playing guitar off and on since I was 12 years old. And so, yeah, in a nutshell, that's our
2: band. Yeah. Okay, good. Now, do you consider your band like a corporation, like a business, or like a brotherhood? Or is everybody like family? And tell me why.
1: Well, I think the way I look at the band is that we're really a family. It's a family of musicians, and like I always tell my guys, what's the most important thing for me is that we all get along, that our personalities fit, because we spend a lot of time together in gigs, rehearsals, traveling, whatever we have to do, and it really has turned out to be a family, because the guys, they love the music as well, the original music. They know that they're making their own history in Latin rock by playing Los Cochinos tunes or original tunes. We do some covers when we need to, but that's not where the focus is. But yeah, we are a family. We every year we do a party for the band at my house, and we cater food and we have everybody there, the families. So the lady cochinas is what my wife calls them. My wife does the marketing. for the band, but, you know, she has t-shirts for all the ladies there. Instead of Los Cochinos, it says Las Cochinas. And, so they get along great as well. It's really a family, of musicians, and we're all very, very tight. So that's the way I look at it. It's not business. It's really family, and it's a love of the music, and it's a love of sharing our time together and also connecting with the audience and playing our music.
2: Now, when you throw gigs in and around town, do you enjoy meeting fans afterwards? I know that can be stressful. And do you need time to decompress at first, or do you just want to get out there and get some feedback one-on-one and meet with people? What do you do?
1: Well, as soon as we have a break, usually there's people that want to, you know, reach out to me, talk with me, to maybe take a picture, or, you know, tell me about the, you know, what's going on with them. Because I, you know, it's really important that I, communicate how I feel to people and through our music. So what they have to say to me is really important. And, you know, it really does mean a lot to me, and it matters to me, you know, how they feel about the music. And sometimes it does connect with people, maybe like when I do my mom's song, Patricia, a lot of times there's tears in the crowd, and then I'll hear people will come up to me and say, hey, I lost my mom or I lost my dad 3-4 years ago, you know, and then they might get misty eyed, and that song really touched me. So, you know, it means a lot to me to hear that. So, you know, and then the other thing too is, when I do, you know, when I finish talking with people and whatever, I do go out and thank people at the end of the show. And also during the breaks, I thank them for coming out to see us play. I go to each of the tables. It's really important to let people know how important they are in the scheme of things. And that they are a part of Los Cochinos.
2: Okay, now this leads me to my next question. I have been told your concerts are full of high energy and positive vibes. I keep hearing positive vibes coming up from my listeners. And now, is this something that you plan on doing before you get to stage, or do you need to connect with the audience first and then see how it goes? What's your process like?
1: It's something that I never think about. I always have confidence and faith that the show's going to go well. And it's just a matter of connecting. And once the crowd is engaged and we're engaged with the crowd, it's all about love. It's all about, you know, positivity. And the other thing, too, is that, you know, what I try and do is I try in the very beginning parts of my shows to have it more like a concert where people are just sitting down and they're listening, you know, they're listening to the music. Maybe they're having a drink or whatever. They're starting to settle in to listen to Los Cochinos. You know, I pull like 2 or 3 songs that will draw them into us and get their attention. And then I also, they're good warm-ups for the band. We want to warm up a couple of tunes. And it also allows, you know, the percussion, the sax, everybody to get all of us to get locked in. And then what I do after that is, once, you know, those couple of songs happen, then we will put on some more danceable music. And it's, you know, it's just, we'll just go with the flow of what the vibe is like, because that's really important. You know, we want that groove to be out there. We want people to enjoy it. And so, you know, nothing's written in stone. And a lot of times on the fly, I'll change the song. Whatever I feel is right for the time is what I do. But I don't prepare in advance for a certain type of show.
2: So you have to learn to read the audience. That's what I'm hearing from you. Is that correct?
1: That's correct. Absolutely. Absolutely.
2: Okay.
1: Just like we're in tune with the music, we have to be in tune with any each other. We have to be in tune with the audience, too, and see you know how to pull them in. That's really important, because like I tell them at our shows, what's really important is for them to take a trip with us, take a trip down this road and forget about your 9-to-5, forget about your job, forget about your money worries, forget about your illnesses, forget about family issues or whatever's bothering you. You know, when you're with us, I want you to escape, and I want you just to be focusing on having a great time, enjoying the music. and dancing and being happy, because that's really what we all need.
2: Now, when I come see Los Cochinos, and I'm going to come see you guys soon, it's going to be a full experience for me, right? A full listening experience.
1: Absolutely. Absolutely. You're going to be entertained, number one, by original music. So it's music that no one else is doing. And the way that we do our songs, there may be variations on the tune. We may play it a certain way.
2: Oh, wow.
1: Yeah, and we may end up, you know, going from one song into another song without stopping. But you're going to hear some really fantastic melodic leads on the guitar. You're going to hear some fantastic keyboard action from Donald Osborne. The drummer's fantastic. John Morin will be singing lead vocals. He also sometimes will play sax. Sometimes he'll play congas. And then you'll have our number one percussion duo, which is Tomas Montaño and Miguel Martinez. They will entertain you with the percussion. And believe me, there's times when I bring the music all the way down and I just feature percussion. It's just percussion, just grooving on the percussion.
2: So sometimes less can be more, right?
1: Absolutely. But it really is a show. It's really a show that you're witnessing and you're part of. And I think that's the thing. I think the percussion really really draws everyone in, you know, the attention that you know the percussionists get. But that's what you'll feel, and you'll feel love. You'll feel love from all of us. And everyone will stop. Any of the players will stop and talk with you, take a picture with you. And, you know, we know a lot of the people that are regular followers that we see at all of our shows. I've had people drive from, you know, 200-300 miles away in one day just to come see us, from like Fresno to where we were playing. And then all over Northern California, they drive to come and see us. So we feel very grateful to those fans of the music.
2: Now, I want to talk about your songwriting with such a multi-talented band, where you got guys in the band playing, you know, multi-instruments. Is this a band effort when you write a song? And do you have main songwriters? And then also, how do you write a hit song for a guy like me who's going to play it on the radio? How does that happen?
1: Well, it's funny. I usually don't write hit songs that are geared for, you know, for the radio. Because in reality, if you write a song that's a decent song that's going to go through all the different variations that I want to see, it could be 5 to 6 minutes long. And most radio stations, they don't want it to play anything more than 2.5 to 3 minutes. You know, commercially, those radio stations, they don't want those songs to be too long. So, but in reality, I create the songs for what I feel, and it's not for any particular method or way that I want to do it. It's however I feel at the time, and of course I coordinate with my keyboard player Donald Osborne. He helps me. Also, John Morin has helped me rearrange one of our songs called "Love Don't Lie." We rearranged it, and it really flows differently. So he's helped me. And then, of course, Raj has a song that we're going to look at to possibly do. But it's a collaborative effort, but mostly it's mostly me at this point. In the past, my brother Ron and I would be the ones that would be creating the songs. Although on the first CD, which you have, Richard's Segovia helped with lyrics on one song, and then also on Que Te Pasa, the same thing. So lyrics on Que Te Pasa, If You Want To, and then also Louis Ballester on Feel the Same. He created the lyrics for that song. So it can be a collaborative effort, although in reality, I'm really, you know, just, you know, part of, let me explain kind of how it works for me is,
2: okay.
1: Usually in the evening is when I get my inspirations. Usually I'm in bed, or, you know, in the middle of the night, I hear a tune in my head. So I'll come downstairs to the studio and, you know, and either pick up my guitar or I'll hum it into my Dolby app. And this way I'll have the melody and I'll have an idea of what I want to do, you know. And then what I'll do is I'll follow up on that and create the bridges, you know, and in the beginning of the song, the ending of the song. And then if there's any, like, breaks in the song, because that's the other thing, too, is I like the music to be interesting, where maybe there is a break, like if there's, like, a break in the song, a quick percussion break or whatever. You know, we want the songs to be interesting, but we're not really creating them. We're creating them for ourselves, and hopefully people like them. I think that's the bottom line. I'm not creating it for a specific group or you know, or for radio or whatever. It's just a very honest experience, you know, creating the music.
2: No, it's true that you're honest and everything, and your music comes from the heart. Now, that's what I can hear when I play it. But I do hear hits. So I need to let you know that so you're aware. There are hits.
1: Thank you. Thank you very much. That is one of the, that's one of the things that I think we've all recently, you know, we've known for the longest time. It's just a matter of time, and we're just waiting to break out. A lot of it is just getting exposed and having people that hear us that want to hire us or want to bring us maybe to Europe or Japan or some other part of the United States. You know, we're ready to go. So that's something that we appreciate that. We appreciate the support. And you guys know better than anyone what's a hit, you know, and what's not. In my heart, I know that I feel that the song is special. As a matter of fact, there's another song that's on the, that's going to be on the CD that really is my favorite song. And that's called, As One. And that's a song that I actually wrote for my dog, my Chihuahua. He actually will, if I pick up the guitar, I pick up the acoustic and he'll come and lay right next to me. And I just noticed I would just hit some chords, just strum some chords and stuff. And he just loved it. You could just tell it was like, it was hitting him. So I kept playing the same chords over and then I added some melody, melodic lines to it. And I'm like, oh man, that sounds nice. So I brought it to the band. We played it at a few shows last year and people love it. People love it, and people I saw some tears in the audience, and people came up to me and said that song really touched me. So my wife really likens that song to Patricia. She says that's like the next Patricia. I mean, it really connects with the audience. So that's one of the surprises that'll be on the new CD.
2: Now I have to get the new CD. You can't forget about me because I want to debut it. So I need your word as a gentleman. All right.
1: Absolutely. You got it.
2: Okay. As soon as you're ready.
1: Yep.
2: Right? Okay. Now, do you consider Los Cochinos a live band or a studio band, a little of both? Now, what's the story behind that?
1: I think for us, for Los Cochinos, we, I kind of consider us kind of neither a live band or a studio band. I mean, as far as if people think we're better live or better in the studio, you know, in the studio, of course, you have opportunities to redo a track. You may need to eliminate a mistake or whatever, or to redo something. When you're playing live for people, you don't have that opportunity, and you have to go with the flow. And mistakes do get made. All the best musicians make mistakes when they play a gig. And it does happen. But I think that I would say that I enjoy, more playing to a live audience only because the audience is part of, Los Cochinos. And when,

0: snacks. I'll go out and walk in the crowd with my guitar, playing my guitar. It really is a great live show. A lot of people will tell you that. But I guess it depends on the listener, what their perspective is and how they feel. Maybe some people would like to listen to the CD more. I haven't had any complaints about the live shows.
1: Now, who are your biggest musical influences? You got to give me a handful.
0: Okay. Well, I think this first one will be kind of a surprise to you. And that's Carlos Santana.
1: Okay. I can hear it, man.
0: Surprise. He came from the city, from the Mission District, which is, started.
1: He was very young when he first started, too.
0: He was, and they kind of were, I don't really want to say I'm not an expert on their music, because I wasn't there in the studio, but they were doing a lot of instrumentals. And,
1: yeah, long songs, 60-minute songs, no problem.
0: Right, they were a blues band, and then they brought in Chipito, and Chipito kind of changed it up, and they created Latin Rock, which they've been the leader for Los Cochinos and so many other, Latin Rock bands. One of the other people that I really admire is Neil Sean from Journey, and I follow
1: Neil. Just a musical genius.
0: Oh yeah, he is. He's a fantastic player. He practices, 7 hours a day. He's just awesome. And I like his first two albums were my favorite albums. Kahoot Tech and Of a Lifetime are two of my favorite early Journey songs. And
1: Lots of instrumentals.
0: Right, instrumentals. So
1: they were experimenting too.
0: What's that?
1: They were experimenting.
0: They were jamming, but they had an idea that they connected so well with that music, and I think it changed a lot once Steve Perry got in the mix. Then it became, the direction was a little different. But I'm still a fan of Neil's, and the next person that I consider a great influence is Robin Trower. And I think the thing I like about Robin Trower is he does.
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0: A lot of bluesy stuff, but he connects with his audience through the guitar. He's just very dramatic in how he plays. I just love his stuff. And piano. I'm a big fan of piano. I would say that one of my top inspirations is Eliana Elias, and she lives in New York, but she's a fantastic pianist, and she plays a lot of samba. She's from Brazil, and then the other person is John Legend. I really love what he does with his compositions, how he creates his music. I'm a big fan of his, and then I would say overall, Bobby Espinosa of El Chicano, Mickey Lesprone, all of the El Chicano people are inspiration to my brother Ron and I. And we told him that. We actually did a gig with El Chicano years back, and they were just so awesome to us and so gracious when we were backstage with them. And, they've always been really kind of the band that really inspired us, besides Santana and Malo.
1: Now, and finally,

0: what's going to be in store for Los Cochinos in the new year? You got anything really heavy plans we can talk about? Any gigs coming up we can promote? And, you know, when can this new CD, when are you going to be ready? Give me a timeline so I can let the listeners know when it's going to drop.
1: Okay. Well, as far as the new CD is concerned, you know, we're looking April, May is probably the very latest that it'll drop.
0: So excellent.
1: That's something to look forward to. We're working on the calendar. You know, we have a lot of gigs already set. I just haven't put them on the webpage yet. Our first gig is going to be March 18th at the Journey, beautiful Journey Theater in downtown Vacaville. Vacaville, California is north of San Francisco. It's about 45 miles away. And it's just a beautiful theater. It holds about 500 people. In downtown Vacaville, very quaint and such a nice little town. So that'll be on March 18th. The other things are we are actively looking for some management of the band, and along with that, a booking agent. And because we do want to travel, we want to travel to Europe, and we also want to travel to Japan. We do have a lot of listeners, followers of the band, in Europe and all over the world, as you can see through the feedback.
0: Yeah, absolutely. Yeah, definitely.
1: So that's very high on our list of places that we want to travel to. We'd also like to go to Brazil and Argentina, South America, and Mexico. We'd love to tour in Mexico as well. I'd like to do a music video this year.
0: Oh, wow.
1: Yeah.
0: So that's exciting.
1: It is exciting, and it might be Street Scene. It might be one of our new songs. I have to figure out what I want to do. And the other thing I wanted to mention is there was a documentary on Jorge Santana that was made about a year and a half ago, and by a Texas filmmaker by the name of Cynthia Garcia. And two of Los Cochinos' songs were included in that soundtrack, along with songs from Salvador Santana, which is Carlos Santana's son. So I'm looking forward to finding out when that's going to be released, and I promise I will let you know as soon as that happens.
0: Okay, so as soon as you know, I'll know, and as soon as I know, my listeners will know, right?
1: Absolutely, and absolutely they will. And, you know, the other thing, too, is I just wanted to let you know about Richard Segovia. Was the person. He's a very dear friend of mine, and he played with Los Cochinos for 10 years. He produced our CD, which was recorded at his home at the Latin Rock house in the Mission District of San Francisco.
0: It's a beautiful house.
1: We used to call it Casa Bandito. So
0: yeah.
1: But now he's got all that beautiful art out on the around that beautiful house, and it really has become an attraction in San Francisco and something that the community is proud of. I know that the musicians and the music community, we rally around that, and we think it's really nice that people are remembered. You know, a lot of musicians that are no longer here. One of them is Cedric Diambi. He played with Los Cochinos. If you do a web search, and if you go to, I think it's 2008, we're playing at the Elbow Room in San Francisco. That's, you can hear Feel the Same done by Cedric Diambi. That's like one of my favorite versions of the song. I would recommend your listeners check that out. That's Elbow Room 2008, Los Cochinos, Feel the Same. And that's with Cedric Diambi. The other person I wanted to mention too is Dave O. Witten. He was the original bass player with Los Cochinos, and he was the one that connected Richard to us. And he said, "Wow," he goes, "these guys are great. It's original music. The music's great, just like Malo. And, you know, these guys are going to be somebody." And you know, it was just really nice. I mean, it opened a lot of doors for us. So I'm grateful to Dave O. as well as Richard. And some of the original members of the band, Joe Chavez, of course, my brother Ron Portillo, Joe Chavez, Dane, and let me see.
0: I don't want to forget anybody. I want them all mentioned.
1: Yeah, Ron Messina, Ron Estrada, Michael Pellequin on sax, Joe Lopez on sax, different iterations, Carlos Cookie Gonzalez, and, you know, I can't think of all the people that have played with us. Juan Escobedo's played with us. Alessio Magdaluyo, the sax player for Pete Escobedo for 30 years, has played with us. Just, I mean, I can drop a lot of names, but, you know, honestly, it's just a lot of love, and yeah. I really appreciate
0: that. That's the important part.
1: Yeah, so.
0: Now, listen, I want to play the song The Grind because my listeners have not heard this yet. So it's going to be new to their ears. Can you introduce it for me?
1: Absolutely. 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I'm Alfonso Portillo.

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1: Hey, Richie Barron, Dr. Tequila here. Beautiful sunny day, Mother's Day, as a matter of fact. We're just picking up her mom at a facility here to go to dinner for Mother's Day. Anyway, listen, man, I got a story I got to tell you today, one of my stories of the road. This one is about playing in Alaska. Firstly, when you get booked there, you have to book 10 weeks at a time because they have to pay your airfare, your rooms, and you to play for 10 weeks. So you have to stay that long. But it was a really good pay. And I was up there right in the height of the pipeline when there were pipelines going for oil and also pipelines laying on the bars everywhere, piles of you-know-what. And they would six-pack you, we've discovered, when we started to play there. Somebody bought you a drink. They didn't buy one. They bought you a six-pack on a tray. So needless to say, I did not drink much in Alaska. I found a gym in one of the hotels right downtown, nice weight room with a sauna. And I spent most of my time in there because the people up there, all they did in those days, I don't know if they're that much different now, they drank and partied, man, that's it. I would usually see them when I went to the gym. All the people that had been in the place the night before till 3 or 4 in the morning would be in this restaurant called The Fox right downtown Fairbanks. Fairbanks, Alaska is where we went. They would have been there eating breakfast about 10:30, 10:45 when I went to the gym. When we went up there, it was in January, booked out of Seattle. We've had to take parkas with us, and we discovered why when you got off the plane. It was freezing, man. You needed a parka. Keyboard player Frankie stepped down off the stairs of the plane and slipped and fell right on his butt immediately. So they had a motel about a block from the club in Fairbanks. I can't think of the name of the club right now, but I'll think of it. It was owned by a guy named Bill who owned the TV station in Fairbanks, too. Ran by a mafioso dude named Tony from New York. And there's a lot of them came there during the pipeline days. I met lots of them. Became good friends with several. And they made money galore, as you know, in those days. Those guys had nothing but money, nowhere to spend it. So when they came in that club, half the time, there'd be a pile of white on the bar about the size of a football cut in half. And I didn't want to get into that. I couldn't get into that either. I'd have never made it. We played 6 nights a week. It was great money, but there's no way I could get into doing all that stuff they did. But a couple of the guys in the band, they started getting those drinks brought to them. The drummer got so bad drinking ouzo. A couple of them got off of that stuff. I can't stand it. And I had to send the drummer back to the States. He got so he couldn't hardly play. He gets so drunk, I had to get rid of him. Mike was a great guy, but I had to get another drummer. I got a local drummer, thank God, for a couple days. So I got another guy flown up out of Sacramento, wherever it was, I forget, somewhere down south. Anyway, that club was run by Tony. When we got there, the first, he was there about 3 days, and then he took off for Hawaii, and I never saw him again until the 10 weeks was up when he came back. Rough life, huh? So you talk about the frivolities up there. Women, my God, I didn't know what to do with myself. It was hard to know what to do next. But I'm not one to complain, so I did the best I could. One of the weird things that happened was there was a clothing salesman working a only clothing store in Fairbanks, I think. He hung out in the club. Really good guy. But I don't know how much money he could have made selling clothes in that town. Anyway, all of a sudden he disappeared. He had a house half a block down the street, across the street from the club, right downtown. He rented from these two old ladies. Well, they came in one day, hunted me down and said, Richie, do you know anything about, I forget what his name was, man. He's gone and he owes us $270 for the heating oil bill. And they said, if you pay that, you can stay there here till you get done playing the club date. So naturally, I went and I got it out of my pocket. I didn't spend nothing up there. I came home with a lot of money that time. We had so many trips out of that. So many different things happened up there. You couldn't believe it, man. You go to the brothels outside of town, where there'd be like 15 women, big bar, then they would all come down to the club and party too. So, like I said, I did the best I could. People, come on. There was a big fire after I left. The club caught on fire about a month later or so, maybe 2 months after I got done playing up there. And I heard from somebody in Alaska, a friend of mine, a lady friend, naturally, that Billy, he had a big box of cash in the club. So it was on fire. So the dude tries to get back in there. Well, he did get back in there. The only problem is he never got out. He died in the fire, that club burning to the ground. So that's the story about that place, as weird as it is. That's the story of Fairbanks, Alaska, and what it's like to be in Alaska in the middle of winter when it's so cold that you don't even want to go. You can't go outside. You can't even breathe. 30 below is about average. So it was great fun while you were playing inside, but I would never again go to Alaska in the wintertime. I guarantee you that. Dr. Tequila, the Lowrider Godfather, over and out on Stories of the Road on FamousHitsLive.com. Keep listening. The numbers are great these days. We love you. Keep it up. You can send me emails. admin@lawbaron.com. That my wife gets it. Something wrong with my email right now, but I get them from her. admin@lawbaron.com. For Richie Barron, Dr. T, Lowrider Godfather, low and slow. Later.

Hey, Richie Barron, Dr. Tequila here. You know, I'm just sitting here staring at the North Bay out of my window, and I only got one thing to say to everybody right now. It goes like this.

Yeah, and request your favorite Dr. Tequila Richie Barron track. Here with my favorite DJ, Saul Vigil, on our favorite radio station, Famous Hits Live. Thanks for listening. Here is that disc jockey right now, Saul Vigil. I call him the Night Owl. Roll 'em, Saul. We love you.

0: Hey, good morning, Richie Barron, Dr. Tequila here. I'm going to take a couple of minutes here for me to thank everybody, all the Famous Hits Live listeners in the world. There are been close to 3 million of you a week. It's been fantastic. Thank all the lowriders who have sent all their pictures, responses in for my compilations that I put up online with their questions or commentary on my shows and a picture of themselves and their cars. You don't have to be a lowrider to send Saul your commentaries, emails regarding the show, or your questions with a picture. You got to have a picture with it of yourself or your car, whatever you want. I get tons of them a week. It's been marvelous. To Saul Vigil, SaulVigil, at hotmail.com. Don't forget the picture. Thanks a lot. I really love it. I appreciate it. It's been marvelous. I'd like to thank Lady Luna from East Los Angeles, who's the one that originally dubbed me a few months back the Lowrider Godfather, and it's spread worldwide. She, now that woman knows everybody. She is a great one. Okay, our illustrious programmer, Saul, listen, he just put up an entire show, an hour, 15-minute show, whatever it is, on YouTube, that we found a show from Eureka, California, out on the waterfront. It's called Richie Barron and the Mob, live in Eureka, California, on YouTube. If you get a chance, watch it. It's got a lot of the songs that all the listeners request on Famous Hits Live Radio. So from RV, Richard Barrasso, station owner from Copperopolis, our illustrious programmer, Saul Vigil, and myself, Richie Barron, also known as LRG, the Lowrider Godfather, signing off. Adios, amigos. Talk to you next time. Stay tuned for a rocking out tune of mine. Thank you.
1: Lamson on guitar. He did 8 years with Elvin Bishop. We stole him. Or he stole that. I don't know what it's. Here he is. He's here. You don't care.
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1: All thieving in this business. Anybody like Ray Charles? What I say? Yeah.

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1: 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Then cruise on over to Belly Up in Solana Beach. 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

All right, Lil Dio, one of Greg's favorites. What a beautiful day. Great seeing everybody today, too. A lot of good friends, old friends and new friends.

0: Kaplan.
1: Okay, we're here with Hired Gun right here at Westside Park, celebrating Greg Knowles' celebration here.
0: Old to a lot.
1: It's Copperopolis Dot Rocks.
0: Quick drink break. Awesome breeze today. Thanks, Greg. Greg kind of hooked us up with the perfect day.
1: Greg Knowles. Greg.
0: No, Don. No, Don's got a dad joke. And we did need to bring the smoke machine. Compliments to Don Anderson.

0: Thank you. 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
1: Higher
0: gun. Expand real quick. Over here on my right, your left. On bass guitar, played great for many, many, many, many, many years. Mr. Bob Huffman.
1: Paul Hudson.
0: Back here on the drums, our new addition, he's amazing. Mr. Joel Anderson.
1: Joel Anderson on drums.
0: Over here on my left, your right. On lead guitar for Hired Gun, Mr. Don Anderson.
1: Don Anderson, guitar.
2: Jim McDonald, lead vocal.
1: Hired Gun.
0: Okay, this is another suggestion by Mr. Don Anderson. This is a Name That Riff song.
3: I love you, Jerry, because you know what song it is.

0: Hired Guns, right here at the West Side Park.
1: Who can name that band?
2: Eddie!
3: There you go.
2: That was quick.
0: West Side Park here in Tuolumne. Celebration for Greg Knoll. Great guitar player Greg Knoll was. All right.
1: Bob Huffman would like to share something with you. This is a song they used to do in Crazy Ivan. And it's one of Greg's favorite songs.

0: CR. All right.
1: Hired Guns. Hired Guns right here at Westside Park in Tuolumne, celebrating Greg Knoll. Big day. Been waiting to do this for a long time. We miss Greg.

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And for Greg, of course. All right, Greg, we have a really a big surprise for Greg at the end of this set. Of course, he's probably already come up here and looked at the set.

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1: Oh, that's easy.
2: Greg Knoll celebration. Westside Park here in Tuolumne. You're on Copperopolis.rocks.
1: I got my old man board up here. The memory does. But not for this one. I'm just preparing for future. This is for when Greg had double vision in the bunny suit.

0: you. All right. Y'all's got tuned down for this one.
1: Greg Knoll, Celebration, West Side Park. Here in Tuolumne, great weather today. Great day for a celebration.
0: Don is full of old man jokes today. I'm not even going to repeat that one.
2: Hey!

0: Gotta get a little collective soul. Alright.
1: Hey, real quick, I'd just like to say something about this song. A few years ago, when I first started playing with Don here, I was having lunch with Greg Knoll and telling him what we were going to do in this project, and he said to me, like, dude, if you guys are going to do any Dio, man, you got to do my very favorite Dio song. So this one's for you, brother.

0: This is Dennis Sanfilippo, also known as Mr. Lucky. I'm listening to Famous Hits Live in San Francisco. Also, please like my page, Rebel on the Highway, the movie on Facebook.
1: Welcome to the Hot Rock Podcast. I'm Steve Garland. Very excited because the new, supposedly final, Mr. Big album 10 is coming out. I've got an advanced copy. We're going to share a few of those tracks and talk about their final tour, Mr. Big's tour, The Big Finish, with my buddy, Mr. Eric Martin, who you're in a car right now?
2: Hey, man. Hey, so I'm in the car, and, you know, I might have some dropouts. It might also, I have you a speakerphone because I can't hear for shit anymore.
1: You know? That's okay. So where are you headed? Where does the tour go next?
2: So the first gig is actually in Bulgaria, and we've been there a couple times. We're going to Sofia first, and then actually my driver here, Gulshan, is from Bulgaria, and she's going to tell me, hey, how do you pronounce that gig I was telling you about?
3: Moldova.
2: Yeah, that's the first show at a place, I think it's pronounced Midiadare Festival, and it's with a bunch of bands. I think Judas Priest is on it, a bunch of other people, but I think we're the headliner in one day, and then we move on to one of my favorite places on the earth is Dublin, Ireland, and then we go to Belfast.
1: How many dates do you guys have lined up in Europe now?
2: So Europe is, so I'm leaving today. Today, I sound like one of the Brady Bunch. Weekend change. It's kind of early in the morning. And the gig is on, the first gig is on the 14th or 15th. And then I come home August 23rd. So I want to say 25 shows.
1: Wow. And I know you're not a big fan of grinding out a ton of shows in a row. So.
2: Hell no. I used to be. Steve, man, back in the day, we always say Mr. Big could do 5 to 7 shows in a row. I mean, I hated it, but I had so much strength back in the day because I was younger.
1: You know, Brad Gillis told me that Night Ranger prefers to be weekend warriors because they can rest during the week and then crank it out on the weekend.
2: Yeah, exactly. I just got my Night Ranger shirt the other day. Jack Blades gave me a Night Ranger shirt.
1: I know you were hanging out with Jack and doing some recordings, and obviously we want to talk about the new album, 10, from Mr. Big, but quick sidebar, because we always do this, what was the deal? You were in L.A. recording with Jack?
2: Yeah, there was a project that I did 20 years ago. There's a legendary guitar player named Tak Matsumoto from Japan, and he has a band. It's him and another guy, and they're called Bees, B-apostrophe-Z. Usually popular, having 90 million records popular, and he wanted to do an American rock and roll record, and that was 20 years ago. It was with me, Jack Blades, our good friend from Night Ranger, and Chris Frazier from the band Foreigner on drum. And so we put together this record, and it's a phenomenal record. It's just called TMG1, Tak Matsumoto Group, and we had

0: 20 maybe sold out shows in Japan. Record went platinum. It was fantastic. Crowds went crazy. And then I told Tark, as I'm leaving back to go back to the States, man, this is so great. We should do this again. And he goes, let me think about it. So 20 years later, DMG2. And so this is me, Jack Blades. And this time on drums is Matt Sorum from Guns N' Roses and nice. Velvet Revolver and the Cult. And it's even on his Wikipedia page, the Power Rangers Orchestra featuring Eric Martin. So,
1: the Power Rangers Orchestra?
0: Yeah. I can't remember what company, maybe Bandai, it was like, you know, a toy company, and I think they do Power Rangers. Years and years ago, they go, we'd like you to sing the theme song for the Power Rangers movie. And I'm like, I don't know, you know. And then he goes, come on, we're doing it for the kids. And then, you know, then and a treasure bat. Anyway, and so me and Matt Sorum, a guy named Tim Pierce on guitar from the Rick Springfield Band a long time ago. He's a great guitar player. Kim Bullard, keyboard player for Michael Jackson. But anyway, we put this little band together. We learned, you know, go, go, Power Rangers. We learned it. Especially, I've never sang the lyrics, the ability to morph and to even up the score in my whole life. So, and even to this day, I never have.
1: I don't think that's on your Wikipedia page, bro.
0: Oh, man. It's on Matt Sorum's. I can't believe it. I love it. Guns N' Roses and Power Rangers. Okay. Anyway, Ron Nevison produced it, and he produced all the Heart records and Physical Graffiti for Led Zeppelin. Anyway, we got together for about 3 or 4 hours. This is back in the day when they had tape, analog. No, there was, yeah, we, nobody had a cell phone or Pro Tools or anything like that. So we cut it like 3 or 4 times, and then we spliced the tape, and we put it together to make one really good track. And I remember Matt Sorum saying, hey, bro, we're never going to be able to do this live. And I mean, come on, but a little bit of a musician's joke. Anyway.
1: It's never going to be played live, bro.
0: Yeah, we're never going to be able to do this. Anyway, yeah, when I walked into the session for TMG2, and me and Jack wrote all the songs with Tak Matsumoto, and it came off great. Oh my, it's a really great, high energy, power rock record. But Matt Sorum was there, and I go, God, Matt, I haven't seen you in so long, and you've done so many great things. I mean, Velvet Revolver was a really good band. They had this one song that just killed me back in the day. It was called Loving the Alien. And I was praising Matt, and he goes, yeah, bro, but we did Power Rangers Orchestra.
1: We made a pact. You were never to speak of this again.
0: Yeah, exactly.

0: Well, I don't know how much time you have in the car, so we should probably jump over to the new Mr. Big album coming out, 10th and final. Is it final? Question mark?
1: You're asking me or you're asking any of the other guys in the band? I did an interview in England, interviews asking me, is this your final album? And I go, well, I hope not. I hope we do some record somewhere down the line, some in the future. Hope we keep the tour open as far as maybe even playing a gig or two, you know, a year. And then, you know, that's me. And then Billy Sheehan is right next to me and he goes, nope, this is our final album. So everybody has their own opinion, and I'm cool with it. If this is the final album, I'm okay with it because I put my heart and soul into writing it with Paul Gilbert, and I really had a wonderful time hanging out with him and writing for about 3-4 weeks, and then cutting and sending on the record. It's a really cool collection of rock songs, right from scratch too. I mean, nothing's, you know, borrowed from the past really. It's got all the silver trimmings from the familiar type of moments of Billy Sheehan and Paul Gilbert and the Shred Fest and all that stuff. For me, vocally, it doesn't have all the bells and whistles and effects and reverb and all the echo and all that stuff that I used to do. Our producer, Jay Rustin, said, look, has been attempting to do this live, raw record, attempting to do this for years, and tempting all of us that you want to do this kind of live record, but I haven't seen it or heard it. So this is what we're going to do. And my vocals super dry. You know, like sometimes back in the past when, oh my God, Eric was so good. You know, he was screaming his ass off. It was difficult to do that kind of stuff. And this feels comfortable in my wheelhouse. I'm so proud of it. It really sounds like me.

0: It's the Hot Rock Podcast. Steve Garland with my special guest, Mr. Big's Eric Martin. We just played the song from the new album, 10. It's called Up On You. Tell me about this one.
1: Oh, God. I don't even want to describe that song. Okay, that song's written by Paul. And the video that we did has nothing to do with sex, thank God. I even told the director, I go, you're not going to do the whole sexual innuendo, which is, it's not an innuendo. I mean, it's like, you know, be so fine if you were my so simple lyrics, Paul Gilbert. I don't know where he's coming from, but I go, what's the song about, Paul? And he goes, you know what I'm talking about. And I go, no, I don't. And he goes, you know, I like having sex. And I go, okay. And then I was telling the video director, I go, look, do not do this.
0: Yeah.
1: I go, here's your concept. We're going to switch instruments and we're going to go batshit crazy. You good with this? And that's what it was. Yeah, it's just a silly ass tune, but it's got this really cool Rolling Stones old 70s rock sound to it, almost like early AC/DC, but I'm not going to describe it because, like, in my lyrics, what I'm going to say will be better than the lyrics that's on the record. No, on that song. No offense to Paul, but I was asking him like a couple months ago, like, I'm going to be doing these interviews. What does Up On You mean? He goes, well, you know, it's about getting up, you know. So, yeah, you're getting up. And I go, oh, okay, great. Wow, you couldn't, no metaphors, huh?
0: Right. Can you expand on that by one or two words?
1: Yeah. And well, I wonder what he thinks, though. You know, I love the guy. I mean, I even love him more than I used to back in the day. I mean, we just spent some really quality time writing this record and hanging out. But I wonder when the record company goes, okay, we're going to use this as the first single or the second single, and it's going to be the video of the record. Good Luck Trying came out, and that was like lyric video. So, but this is going to be like the showing the band for the first time, and, you know, a new drummer and the whole bit. And I wonder if you think, oh, God, this is a single? Oh, now they're going to know.
0: We're talking to Eric Martin. The new album from Mr. Big is called 10, even though there's 11 songs, and we'll talk about that in a bit. But I want to know about the songwriting process. You said in another interview that when you got together with Paul to work on the songs, that some of them were in a lower key, and you thought they were going to go up or be transposed up higher when you went to record it, and that never happened. Is that correct?
1: Yeah, that is totally correct. When you write songs, for me, okay, I'm playing acoustic guitar, and I'm sitting down, and I'm just kind of belting. I'm not belting it out, you know. I'm just singing, I didn't plan it to write in a certain key to make my voice feel better or whatever. I just wrote the song, you know. I only know it's three or four chords. It was one of those three or four chords, and so, you know, it could have been like A or something, and I'm playing one of these songs, Paul, and he goes, oh, that's great. We demoed it up. And then I go, you know, hey, you can bump these keys up maybe a whole step or half step. He goes, no, I love the way your voice sounds now. I go, no, bro, you gotta maybe go a half step or a whole step higher because, you know, we're going to play these songs live. And I don't know, you know, like the people know me from singing that high stuff, you know. And he goes, no, this is great the way it is. It felt a little low singing it. I even told the producer, I go, hey, can we speed this tape up a little bit so I can sing a little ball to the wall to it? And he goes, no, sound great. I don't know. Other people think I sound great, but not me at that moment. But it turned out to be great.
0: Let's introduce this first track, Good Luck Trying. Where did that come from?
1: So Paul wrote it. I was going from San Francisco to Portland for 3 weeks in a row, and I come home on the weekend to chill out, you know, veg out. And not Paul. He's a machine. He wrote this song, kind of very Jimi Hendrix, manic depression sounding. Lyrically, I had to even ask him. I didn't know what I was singing here. Yeah, lyrically, it's being aware of the fact that you're, you know, like you're trying as hard as you can in life, and things don't go all that great most of the time. And that's basically it, the good luck trying to get over, you know. But it's a killer tune, and it's a great opening track.

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1: The Hot Rock Podcast, that is Good Luck Trying from Mr. Big. 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Excellent album. Eric Martin is my guest. And on his way, by the way, to the airport to continue the Big Finish tour, they are headed off. We're going to talk about the final tour dates for Mr. Big. But the whole vibe of the album, Eric, really is kind of a really great hard rock throwback. All the tracks kind of evoke that 30 Days and the whole 70s blues rock vibe that I grew up loving. So yeah. I'm kind of digging this. It still sounds like Mr. Big, but there's also these influences that you guys, and particularly you and Gilbert, have had your whole lives that you're really letting come through in this album.
2: I'm glad you said that. Like Jay Rustin, our producer, said, he goes, "You've been, you know, teasing us for years about," and I go, "You're a fan?" And he goes, "Of course I'm a fan. I love Mr. Big, but you've been teasing the fact that you are influenced by all these 70s rock and roll bands, and I totally hear your voice, Eric, you know, your bluesy voice and all the records, but, you know, there is some, I'm not saying corporate thing, that some of the records are slick. Lean Into It is a killer record, but it's very slick. And the one after it, Bump Ahead. And then we started to get a little bit more countrified, and we were trying to get that 70s feel, but, and What If was an album that we did in 2009, which was going in that direction. Did we get bored or something? We started throwing the kitchen sink in, and Velvet Curtains and the Bells and Whistles started to come out, and this record doesn't have that at all. It has a very, it's more mellower than any of the records. I don't know if my band would love me saying that kind of stuff, but it's true. It's a lot more mellow than compared to the other records, but it's definitely got the raw rock and roll, unfiltered feel to it.
1: Oh, yeah. Now, let's talk about Sunday Morning Kind of Girl. You brought that to the session, right?
2: Yeah. Yeah, it was good. I love that, the whole sentiment of that song, too. I mean, it's saying the words, saying what you feel out loud. What's that saying?
1: Oh, you're saying the quiet part out loud.
2: The quiet part.
1: Yeah.
2: Yeah, saying the quiet part out loud. You know, okay, I'm single now. Okay, whoa, ta-da, confetti comes down for now. I've been a serial husband. I've been telling you this for years, and I know you're kind of weirded out about it, but, like, Denise and I have been split up for a while now, and it's amicable, and we're great people, and the mother of my children, and she moved on, and I moved on a while ago. So this kind of thing was, you know, I don't go on dates a lot. I mean, I'm stuck on the road constantly, and it seems like, oh, Eric, man, you're supposed to be going out with all kinds of, nope, too busy, working too hard. A lot of people are rooting for me to find, you know, love, and I want to find love as well. And but then there are other people who are probably in this radio world here going, oh, shut up, you'll be fine. But it's tough. Get a little older, you know, and trying to go on dates and all that stuff, a little difficult. And I met someone that I felt like it wasn't just a passing thing, and where, you know, I hate describing my own tunes. I write better than I can actually speak, as you can well aware now, you know.
1: But people want to know.
2: But yeah, people want to know that the Sunday Morning Kind of Girl is the one that lasts, and the keeper going, if you can make it to, you know, the old Saturday night fun playing back in the 90s, you know, it's like, okay, well, okay, you take care, and you take care, and, you know, maybe I'll see you, maybe I'll call you, that kind of thing. Is out the window, and like, hey, could you stay for breakfast? Could you stay for the rest of your life? That's what I want, and that's what I wrote about.

0: It's the Hot Rock Podcast. Steve Garland here, and that is Eric Martin's Sunday Morning Kind of Girl. Mr. Big is the album 10, their final album. They're out on the road for their final tour. In fact, Eric's on the phone headed to the airport right now as they head off to destinations unknown. Well, actually, we'll find out about where they're going in a couple of minutes. Eric, I want to ask you about one other song that you wrote that's very personal, and that's called The Frame.
1: The Frame is the one main thing was when I played it for Paul, and I told him, you know, this is about me and what I was going through in my having to leave my family, having to go, you know.
0: Yeah.
1: An amicable split, but nonetheless, having to say goodbye. And he was like, are you sure you want to put this on the record, man? Are you, you're wearing your heart and your whole bio on your sleeve. And I go, yeah, I do.
0: That's what you do.
1: Exactly. I mean, look, I don't get on a soapbox with politics. I do have political views. Oh, my God. Through the COVID years, I was going nuts. That's all like we could do. Just like, you know, watch all these news programs and just get stressed out about that and stressed out about the disease. And But I think when I pick up my megaphone, I mainly talk about love and all the things that go with it. You know, like what happens, I'm into the politics and I don't talk about it, but I guess I do open my big fat mouth about four wall politics, what happens in my own head or my room, you know.

0: It's the Hot Rock Podcast, a very personal song from Eric Martin on the new Mr. Big album called 10. That song, along with the Sunday Morning Kind of Girl, very personal. So many great tracks, though, on this album, written by you and a fellow band member, Paul Gilbert. I'm Steve Garland, and now comes, we got to talk about this. You're in the car traveling to the airport right now. Do you have any idea where the actual final show is going to be, or is the tour still kind of open-ended a little?
1: People write on my Facebook all the time, and they go, how come you're not playing Alabama? How come you're not playing, you know, Egypt or Israel, and like all these places? And I go, look, all we can do as a band is put it in the suggestion box, and the managers, you know, are moving the chess pieces, are putting it all together, you know?
0: Yeah.
1: So as far as I know, Romania is the last show, August 23rd. And I am going to go on a field trip in January with Billy Sheehan, doing a festival together. But that, I don't know, that's going to be some fun things. Look, I want to keep the door open for anything and everything Mr. Big. I don't want to tour anymore. I don't want to do the year-long touring. I'm not a spring chicken, my friend. And, you know, and more power to, you know, I was listening to the singer the other day, Miles Kennedy.
0: Yeah.
1: Like, I don't know if you've ever heard this guy. Unbelievable voice. And, I think he's a little younger than I am, but he's in the game. And there's all kinds of great singers that are coming up, these younger people. Dino Jelusic is a guy, a great rock and roll singer. Ronnie Romero. Anyway, like, I'm good, but I'm not Eric Martin of old, you know. I'm not the great. I thought I was great back in the day, you know, and I'm good, and I can play shows, and I can do a couple weeks here and a month here, but I don't have the stamina to do 8 months, 12 months kind of gig. I love the Night Ranger idea, you know, the whole Weekend Warrior, but Mr. Big's never been that type of band. I wish we were. I wish we'd had like some sort of residency in Vegas or hey, what a shocker, Tokyo, you know?
0: Right? Oh, man.
1: Right?
0: That would be huge. But that's okay, because that was then, and this is now. And you don't have to go out there and do it for 12 months and prove anything, because you've already proved yourself.
1: That sounds like one of my lyrics. That was then, but this is now. And if I learned my lesson, I forgot it somehow. Anyway.
0: That seems like that should be the emblem for your life, bro.
1: You think so, Steve Garland, who knows me?
0: Maybe. Maybe.
1: Inside my head.
0: So,
1: anyway, I love the fact that we talked about Jack Blades, because me and Jack, I mean, we owe so much to you back in the day for putting us on your television show and your radio. And God, I mean, look, you know, I've looked at that gift horse in the mouth, as they say. And you definitely, I'd say it every time we talk, but I just want you to know it, man, that you helped me, you know, help put me on the map, and I appreciate that.
0: My pleasure, man. You know, I was just very fortunate to be in a position to say, what bands do I really believe in, and which ones am I willing to cheat the system and play more than I'm supposed to?
1: Oh, yeah.
0: And it was you and EMB. It was Night Ranger and Y&T, and those were always
1: my... I was just going to say...
0: My pet projects.
1: Y&T. I mean, I don't know about Jack and how he feels in, you know, like about Bay Area music, but Y&T, still to this day, the mighty Y&T is one of my favorite bands of all time.
0: Yeah. I was hanging out with them about 3 months ago. They did a gig at the Quarry over in Granite Bay, and they still sounded fantastic.
1: Oh, man. Hey, Aaron, he's a great bass player, such a sweet guy. Mike Vanderhool, great drummer, sweet guy, sarcastic as hell. But I just saw Mike on Facebook, actually. I should have went to that show. It was like, it's called, what was it called, like Totally Tubular or something like that, a festival. And he played with the Tubes. Prairie was out with Todd Rundgren, and Mike and a friend of mine, Jimmy James, who plays with Tommy Two Tone, gave me a call and said, hey, come down. Listen to this. We're playing the Fox Theater in Santa Clara. And I go, when are you playing? And he goes, 8 minutes. I'm like, all right, well, that's how to make it.
0: What the hell? Musicians can't tell time. You know that.
1: Come on now.
0: You know?
1: I know. I'm looking at the clock right now, and I got 4.9 miles to the SF airport. I got to get going soon, brother. She must have like another pickup because she's driving about 300 miles an hour. She wants to get me to the church on time.
0: Okay. Well, listen, I wish you luck on this leg of the tour. You got to get out of the car and get on the plane. What do you want to say to your fans, Eric Martin?
1: I'm savoring every moment on all these tours. This is my second time to Europe. I was just thinking about this in the shower going, I know I'm going to be back. But, I mean, am I going to be back to Bulgaria or Ireland or places in Germany where I'm playing? London? I mean, yeah, I'm going to savor every moment on this tour. I'm not going to stick around in the hotel and wait for room service. I'm going to go out and venture out like I used to back in the late 80s and 90s. And I'm going to miss everybody so much, you know. I'll keep you in my heart, and you guys keep me in your heart, and let's stay connected.
0: And, you know, if they go to your Facebook, they're going to see all the updates to what's happening on the tour. I love that you share and sometimes overshare.
1: Well, I know my social media people say, you know, like, you don't have to give so much or, like, talk so much about your life and everything. Hey, look, I'm an open book. I'm okay. I'm comfortable in my shoes. I'm always positive and upbeat, and sometimes I can be a jackass, but I don't want to be that guy going out in my old age. I want to give everything I can to people. Look, I know some of these fans are really, really good people, most of them, and there's some kooky laboukies out there. I know, I get it, but I love all of them. Hey, you love my music, then we're pals for life, you know?
0: Exactly. Well, listen, safe travels to you, Eric. When you come back, I want to hear stories from the road and many more projects coming soon. But right now, it's all about the album 10 and Mr. Big on that final tour. Question mark.
1: Hey, come on now, Steve. You know, everybody does that. They go, oh, you know, well, Motley Crue and Kiss and Rolling Stones. And I think this is the last dance, last hurrah, Big Finish. I thought of all these names, and the Big Finish got it. So, yeah, no, it's all she wrote. Oh, there's another one.
0: There you go.
1: Look at me, the slogan king.
0: Well, that's the tour next year is It's All She Wrote tour.
1: Yeah, Big Finish. No. It would have been great if we would have ended in Finland. Don't you think?
0: Why not? And it's also perfect that the album's called 10, and there's 11 tracks on it.
1: Bonus track. Don't be a goof.
0: It should have been called 11, damn it. But anyway.
1: First of all, you think me? Okay, I guess musicians aren't smart. Oh, boy, I guess you called it.
0: Well, Eric, you know I love you, man. I wish you the best on this next leg of the tour. And the album is called 10. The band is Mr. Big. Go out and buy it and help feather Eric's semi-never-gonna-retire nest.
1: Hey, folks, Mr. Big site. Check that out for all the dates for the Mr. Big tour.
0: Awesome. Hey, thank you, Eric. Be safe. Have a great time. Keep those beautiful pipes in shape, and we'll talk to you when you get back.
1: Thank you, Steve. Hey, could you hold up for me? Hey, Gilson, say something in Bulgarian, like, you know, okay, thank you very much. We'll see you soon.
2: Blagodarya.
1: All right. I'll see you.
0: All right. Talk to you soon, man.

0: As Good As It Gets. That's another track, track six, by the way, from the new and final album from Mr. Big called 10. Incidentally, I brought it up with Eric. There are 11 tracks. The 11th is bonus, called 8 Days on the Road. Highly recommend the album. If you're a fan of Mr. Big, you will love it. If you're a fan of Eric Martin, you will also dig it. And in general, you don't have to be a Mr. Big fan to like the album. If you like 70s rock, it evokes some of that while being absolutely new and unapologetically open. Some songs in there about Eric's personal life experience that I think you'll also enjoy. Very emotional and really well done. All the guys in the band are in top shape. Again, the album is called 10 from Mr. Big. If you want to learn more about the album, get a copy, find out where they're on tour in Europe for their final leg, go to MrBigSite.com. That's MrBigSite.com. 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I'm Steve Garland. Hope you enjoyed the show. We're going to go out with one classic song from Mr. Big. And as always, until next time, keep rocking.
1: Okay, we're rolling.

0: 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One of my favorite guests of all time is back because there's a lot of rumors going around that internet about Mr. Big getting back together next year. And since I've known Eric Martin since forever, I thought I'd give him a call and find out what's going on. You never know what's going to happen when you call Eric because he is the one person I know that can talk more than I can. So let's see what happens. We will play some great music from Eric Martin and Mr. Big on the show. And I believe we're going to hear some big news on this edition of the Hot Rock Podcast. I'm Steve Garland. 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And there's also some rare videos up there. 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
1: Steve Garland.
0: How are you, Eric Martin? The man behind the Mr. Man. Big.
1: Actually, if you're going to get literal, I'm not really behind Mr. Big. I'd be more in front of Mr. Big, wouldn't I?
0: Yeah, yeah, I guess so. Okay. Of Mr. Big. It was great seeing you. What was it, about 6 weeks ago when your solo band came to play over at Goldfields in Roseville? You guys were smoking, man.
1: It was a quick 35 minutes, maybe.
0: Yeah. But I mean, that was the first time, you know, with COVID and everything else that I've been able to see you play. But before we talk about some rumors going on all across the internet, how do you choose when you've got 35 minutes? How do you choose from your catalog of songs from Mr. Big and your solo career? How do you pick what you're going to do?
1: I know that four of those songs, it's going to be obviously To Be With You, Daddy Brother, Alive and Kicking. It's always those two songs that I've even played with Mr. Big for 30 years, those first two. And then got to play Wild World. But people, they tell me a lot lately, they go, you know, I'm sick of To Be With You. I like Wild World. When did you write it?
0: Well, I wrote it this guy named Cat Stevens many years ago.
1: Little kitty Cat Stevens.
0: when you were so five.
1: Yeah, exactly. Those four are kind of standards in the set list. And those guys that I was playing with, Paul Pascoe from Hall & Oates, PJ Farley from Trickster, and Jason Hartless from Ted Nugent, those three guys told me, like, every time, like, you know, we'd have like a little, you know, it's kind of a ritual or a band prayer before you go on stage. You kind of put your hands in the middle and you go, go team, break, you know, that kind of thing. They go, only 35 minutes, Eric. Don't talk so much. That's their thing. And so if I talk too much, I'll be playing those four songs and just have, like, you know, a running comical, you know, I'll do my shtick. And yeah, I got to keep my Mr. Big mouth shut as usual. You know that, Steve?
0: Oh, yeah. But, you know, this is why we get along so well. One of many reasons. The guitar player in my band is constantly, like, every two or three shows, he finally has a shot and comes up to me and goes, hey, great set. Your voice in good shape, but stop talking so much.
1: Yeah.
0: And I'm like, I'm trying to connect here.
1: Yeah, I know, but that's what you do, you know. You're aware. But you know what? I just did a radio show in Florida with a really great guy like yourself. His name is Jack. I don't think he was born with the name Jack Trash. I think it's Jack McKissip, a great guy. But he was telling me, he goes, you know, they don't call us DJs anymore. And they also, you know, they don't. What do they call you, Steve? Come on.
0: Sometimes they say program host.
1: That's it. First of all, I would never, you know, two things I wouldn't do. I'm not going to call myself a rock star. You know, when somebody goes, hey, you're a rock star, I'm like, I get all embarrassed, you know. And I would never wear a Mr. Big t-shirt with my face on it.
0: You know,
1: or do that.
0: That would just be weird.
1: It would just be, I remember our drummer, Pat Torpey, he used to wear the Mr. Big shirt on stage. And I mean, he had a great, he looked great for his age over the years, you know. Even when he was turned like 50 years old, he still had an Arnold Schwarzenegger kind of rock hard thing going on. Me, I was going, God, these love handles ever going to

0: go away magically. And he'd be sitting down playing drums, and then he'd get up and he'd show the Mr. Big shirt, and he'd take it off and he'd kind of throw it in the audience. I don't know why anybody would want that sweaty ass drummer shirt, but I think he goes, yeah, maybe they'll buy the t-shirt if I wear it. I'm like, because you should do that. And I go, yeah, let's all do it. You know, and we'll be like, we'll be Yacht Rock before Yacht Rock actually happened. Anyway.
1: And then you could put it all up on eBay and see who sniffs it, literally.
0: You know what? I know you're making a joke here, but I'm playing in the East Coast in about a week. And PJ Farley, the guy I was telling you about, the bass player.
1: Yeah.
0: He's actually in Chris Jericho, the wrestler, the late champion. He has a band called Fozzy. They're really great. And they're kind of climbing the charts. They have been climbing the charts in that sort of heavy metal, industrial kind of music kind of sound. But anyway, PJ just got back from Australia and he goes, hey, are you bringing your CDs to sell at the show? And I go, yeah. I go, what are you bringing? And he goes, I'm bringing my Trickster Laundry. I'm like, what? He goes, yeah, man, I got comic books and t-shirts and hats and, you know, that kind of stuff. And he goes, you should bring some of your stuff and we could call it, you know, Trickster and Mr. Big Laundry and we could sell our laundry. I'm like, you know, it took me a long time to kind of figure out, I guess you can still sell CDs out of the trunk of your car. I mean, come on. Like, was I above that or, you know, that, but that's the way it is
1: nowadays,
0: you know, and fans actually think it's kind of funny. And I go, I'll bring the biggest, like the specialty item that Mr. Big used to have. I don't know. It might be a little too risque for the radio station, but I think it's going to be okay. Our biggest seller over t-shirts and hats and keychains and beer cozies or cruise, you know, whatever they call them, was Mr. Big condoms. And I said, who, what, you know, I guess what dude from the 80s or 90s would want to have like a Mr. Big condom? Granted, I may still have some left and maybe I should just keep them in the drawer. Or maybe I should bring, yeah, like, oh, who wants an old Mr. Big condom from the 90s?

0: It's the Hot Rock Podcast. I'm Steve Garland, and my guest on this edition is the one and only Eric Martin, a guy who is one of the funniest interviews I've ever done. And that's right up there with the great Eddie Money, for you never know what they're going to say.
1: What do I do with this stuff? I got all these, not gold records and platinum records. That's still like my eye candy when I walk down the hall and I go, oh, look at me. Look what I used to do, you know, oh, look what I do now. But all those trophies and accolades stuff and the magazines and the posters and all this stuff. I mean, they're in the closet right now. And my kids, they're 18, right? And I go, hey, you guys want this poster? I can get your frame, put it in your dorm room. And they're like, that's okay, Dad. We're cool. We're good. And it's so depressing because when they were little, they had Mr. Big posters in their room. And they go, that's my dad. Now it's like, yeah, that's cool, Dad.
0: Whatever. Yeah, kids growing up. My daughter was the opposite way. When she first figured out that I had done television with the Hot Rock Show and, you know, was all over the radio, she was like, Dad, please don't tell my friends, like I was a garbage man or something. When she got into college, suddenly when she would meet new friends to impress them when they came over, they'd see some of my stuff, you know, the radio things and autographs and hell, I got your album up and, you know, John Entwistle from The Who. And she'd go, yeah, Dad, play him one of the videos from the TV series. And I'm like, oh, I see how things change.
1: Yeah, I know. I was just telling a really, really good friend of mine a minute ago who you were. Who you are, what you've done, you know, in your life. And I was talking about Hot Rocks. I know we always bring it up, but it's kind of a highlight of my life. You know, that was my first time doing television, but being featured. That's what I'm talking about. And it was me, the Eric Martin Band, and the Night Ranger guys. And we were doing that Hot Rocks. Hey, we're squaring off against Night Ranger and Eric Martin Band and the Grand Prix racing thing. And that was kind of a highlight of my life. Oh my God, we just looked so silly, you know. It was a cool camera angle because you had the camera on the floor and we were huddled around it like in the NFL films.
0: And I remember that, and I remember what you were shouting. Do you remember?
1: I do. I can quote it right now. I go, "We're going to win that race." I don't know if you remember that, but they go, lemonade, it's a cool, refreshing drink. I don't remember all that. I know the script in my head, but it was like, we're going to win that race. What do you think I said? Is that the one?
0: Yeah, we're going to win that race.
1: Yeah.
0: Now I'm going to have to dig up the video and put it on the website.
1: Oh, man.
0: Do you have that?
1: I don't know if I do or not. I mean, I've seen little clips of Hot Rock Show. Hot Rock. The music, you know, and you, man, God, dude, at the Bammies, you know, with your tux and your red bow tie.
0: Oh, yeah. You know? When I was young
1: man,
0: and skinny,
1: you were a smart dresser.
0: And pretty.
1: And you knew everybody. I mean, from Sheila E. to John Fogerty to Huey Lewis and the rest of the news.
0: Yeah.
1: And Journey and Sammy Hager. And
0: yeah, Neil.
1: All the people, Neil, yeah, everybody, man. You were like hey, Steve Garland. Everybody's so happy to see you, you know,
0: well,
1: at the Bammies.
0: I was just so thrilled to be in the business, you know. I grew up listening to the radio, and the two things I wanted to be was either a rock star or the guy on the radio that plays all the coolest stuff. And so yeah. I put my fingers into all of that, and I was a Bay Area kid, you know, from the East Bay that got a few breaks, and next thing you know, I'm meeting all my heroes and making new friends that other people think are heroes, and, you know, I'm very charmed. I feel very lucky to have done all that.
1: Yeah. Me as well, man. I got into this business because purely for ego and to impress my sister's girlfriends. You can make money? Yeah. I love what I do as well, but meeting all these, your rock heroes, like you just said, I mean, I met so many great singers that I've idolized for years. And I've been to, even this year, touring all the way from March to now. Probably I've only been home maybe for 2 weeks, 3 weeks out of almost a whole year now.
0: Yeah, you've been soloing like crazy. You did Avantasia, yeah. Then you went down to...
1: Could my kids care less? Because they go, I go to my son Dylan, I go, what's your favorite subject in school? Oh, you know, history. I go, oh, you know, your father has been like pretty much everywhere in the world. I mean, I could give you some pointers. Again, yeah, Dad, that's cool, whatever. Anyway, no one cares. No one cares when you come home. Look, back in the day, when they were little, the international door would open up for, at the airport, and the kids would run to me. I'd kneel on one knee, you know, just like a Hallmark movie or something.
0: Oh, they
1: go, Daddy! And it was so beautiful. And then and then we'd go home, and they'd show me their bedroom like I hadn't seen it maybe in like a couple months. And they go, look, Dad, we got this. Like, yeah, I gave you that for Christmas last year. Anyway, it's so cute. But my point is that, I mean, when I come home and I go, yeah, well, they go, where you been? I go, oh, yeah, but South America, Latin America twice this year. I was in all of Europe, UK, and man, I was in Ireland with Jeff Tate, you know, God, just having a great time. And then they go, what about you? And they go, oh, yeah, I'm working at Chipotle. Anyway, hey, no offense. First of all, no offense. No garbage men or Chipotle workers were harmed in this conversation.
0: Absolutely not. And we're not trying to insinuate Chipotle, garbage cans, same thing.
1: No, at all. Hey,
0: they're actually delicious.
1: And I love my garbage men.
0: Yeah.
1: All right.
0: Exactly. But not in that way. I want to ask you, you did just so much touring this year. And for fans that don't know, you're pretty active on social media. Go look Eric up, because you share a lot. My favorite videos are like when you just take your phone and record some crazy stuff in the back of a car driving 200 miles somewhere.
1: Oh, man. Did you see all? I had so much fun. There was a guitar partner with me. His name is David Cottrell, and he's one of my best friends in the whole world. He plays in a band called Demon in England. Him and I have been doing this acoustic thing for way over 5 years, and we get in this tiny little junky car, okay, his car, junky car, like I said, and we just drive around Europe and England, and all the gigs are all booked and all that, but we have so much time on our hands, and we have so much fun, and we're making these jokes. And all those videos are on my Facebook. They're so funny.

0: I heard you mention this on another podcast. You are the only rocker that I can think of that leaves the gig and will serenade somebody in the damn parking lot if they come up to you and go, "Eric, you didn't play my favorite song."
1: Yeah, they say it just like that, the dudes. when I was playing in the Bay Area, actually, in the beginning of the year, and I think it was in Danville, Steve. It was like for a school charity, something like that. Mm. It was a really, really great gig. It was two shows. It was like a special 6 o'clock show where I played like 4 or 5 songs and then just talked to the audience. Mm-hmm. And then there was a full hour and a half show, just acoustic with my boy, Mark Hawley. And this happens all the time. Come on, man. I mean, even when you play music too, you know, you're going out to your car and they go, You know, "I saw you play like last month and you didn't play my favorite song." They say that all the time. And it weirds me out because I feel like less of an entertainer.
0: Yeah.
1: I don't know why. I mean, I kind of feel like, wow, I felt like I gave it my all, but it ain't about me. It's about you. So if you do have your favorite song, shout it out. Right. And I'll try to do it. It'd be like a bridge over. No, it's, yeah. Can you, like, glory, glory, hell, you know,
0: Volare.
1: So, yeah, let it go. Anyway, I'm in the parking lot of that Danville show, and this young lady comes up and she goes, "Oh, you didn't play Shine." I'm like, "I didn't." "Oh." And I go, "Hey, Mark, get my guitar. You know, I've already sung my ass off. But I go, "Oh, well." And I just started doing that parking lot gig. And I've done it before in Germany. But somebody's always taken a little snippet. And I don't do it all the time. But it looks kind of cool.
2: Hi, I'm Buddy Holly's ghost.

because only the people that heard it down, like, that live way down in the underworld can actually hear that. Just sing it out loud. Nobody cares. You're not going to wake anybody up. Trust me. Okay?

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1: You're listening to the Hot Rock Podcast. I'm Steve Garland with our special guest, Eric Martin of Mr. Big and the Eric Martin Band and a million solo gigs around the world. A big welcome to Eric's fans in Japan and Europe and everywhere on the planet, including the U.S. You may have seen him in the past year because he's touring everywhere. Tell us more about the tours that you've been doing, Eric.
2: I am playing on the 14th. Live at Daryl's house. And I was going to say this in a promo because this happens all the time too. Is it the TV show? No, it's not the TV show. I haven't been asked to do the TV show. When I play live from Daryl's house, it looks just like the TV show. Kind of got this cool Sugar Shack, Soul Shack look to it on the outside. Inside, it's gorgeous. It looks just like, if you ever seen the movie White Christmas or Holiday Inn, it has that vibe.
1: The only thing that sucks is I just got back from New York. Son of a gun. Missed you by 2 weeks. My daughter lives in Brooklyn, so.
2: I missed you by
1: that much. Would you believe it?
2: Yeah.
1: I can do Maxwell Smart, but I can't sing like you. Would you believe it?
2: That's a very good Don Adams. People know who Don Adams is out there. Of course they do.
1: They better. You know, okay, this is way off topic, but the reason why I can do that voice, and it's something you don't know about me. Right now, I'm staring into my carport, and I own a 1967 red convertible Sunbeam Tiger. And you know what? It's not in the trunk right now, but when I go do a car show, I own one of the three original shoe phones. That's what a nerd I am.
2: First of all, you're talking one nerd to another. You're kidding me.
1: Right?
2: Oh, my God. That is brilliant. I used to, here's something you don't know about me. I didn't have a shoe phone. And when I make these jokes to people, you know, like, I can't really hear you. You got to turn up your phone. I take my shoe off and I put it up to my ear and go, you know, and I do the whole Get Smart shoe phone thing. That is brilliant. Hey, look, can we take like 2 minutes to just go like nerd to nerd? So I used to go to the Hollyweird collector shows where in between Mr. Big albums, I would stay at the Beverly Garland Hotel on Lancashire in L.A.
1: Yeah.
2: And that's where, you know, they'd always have those. Okay, Stella Stevens.
1: Yeah.
2: Okay, so she was in Nutty Professor.
1: Yeah.
2: With Jerry Lewis. I met her because a really good friend of mine, Bob Kulick, he used to play with Michael Bolton. His brother, Bruce Kulick, was in Kiss. And I think they were both in Kiss at one time. But anyway, Bob Kulick, older guy, he used to kind of date Stella Stevens in her older years, you know? And I met her and I was like, oh my God, you're Miss Purdy from The Nutty Professor.
1: That's right.
2: And he had a little photo, and she signed it. She goes, to Eric, the real Buddy Love.
1: Oh, my God. That's so cool.
2: That is cool. Okay, so we've had great brushes with greatness and, you know, meeting these TV and movie idols. But take 30 seconds to just tell me, have you ever met a rock star or one of your idols, and they didn't turn out to be the same person that you believed, you know?
1: Oh, yeah.
2: Alan Alda, who is such an icon to me and my father when he was in MASH, and he's in one of my favorite movies of all time called Same Time Next Year, the Neil Simon play, him and Ellen Burstyn. And he's on the airplane with me. He's not in first class. We're just sitting there in the old cattle car, you know. He's reading a book and I'm like, Alan Alda. And he goes, hey, how you doing? And I'm like, yeah, I was just tongue-tied. I don't remember what I said, but can I get your picture? And he goes, you can see I'm reading, can't you? Like, gave me one of those, and it was kind of crushing.
1: Yeah.
2: And I go, oh, I'm sorry, you're right. God, I hate when people do that to me, right? Thinking
1: he would know who you like are, right?
2: Thinking like I'm somebody, and he goes, yeah, who are you? And it just elevated into just
1: got worse and worse.
2: Yeah.
1: Eric, we've been BSing like we always do, but I know the audience is listening because you actually do have some very big news to tell us.
2: You know, people ask me about it. I don't give it up. Lately, I've been saying, they're asking me the question, you know, hey, is Mr. Big going to do another record or a tour or get back together? We haven't heard from Mr. Big in a good 4 or 5 years now. And I'm kind of saying what management tells me to say, you know, like, or when I ask management, hey, are we getting back together? Nope, nothing on the books, nothing, you know. Paul's doing his thing. Billy's doing his, got a band called Winery Dogs. He's doing that, and there's nothing going on. And then just recently, we had a kind of a conference call, a Zoom conference call, and it was great to see the guys. And we're talking business, talking like some, you know, business in the future, record company stuff. And I go, God, it's great to be together again. You know what? We should tour. Like, I think I just mentioned, you know, we should do some touring. You know, how hard can it be? Right. Matt Dorby used to say that all the time. He'd go, how hard can it be, really? And then we all agreed, yeah, we should do some touring. And I'm always afraid to ask the guys, you know, hey, you guys want to do some touring? And they go, oh, man, we're kind of burnt out. We're kind of a lot of stuff lately. And also, when Pat Thorpey passed away, it took the wind out of our sails, of course. I mean, nobody wanted to do anything.
0: Right.
2: And I think it's time now. You know, seems pretty, you know, I talk to Pat's wife, Karen, every, you know, couple months, a year. And she's always saying to me, you should continue playing. Pat would have wanted that. Pat wanted you guys to go on without him anyway. And we couldn't do that. We needed him to be with us. So, you know, he'll be with us in spirit because we are going to get back together. We are going to do a tour. Possibly, my fingers crossed, to do another record. It'd be great. But we're going to tour in the middle of 2023, and we're probably going to pull out, like, everything, like, all those songs, and maybe do back-to-back albums. Who knows? But we're going to have fun, and it's time to go out and play again.
0: Are you starting to think about writing new songs?
2: Oh, in a heartbeat. When we did that conference call, you know, a few weeks ago, I go, I think we're saying something about, like, maybe, you know, we'll do a couple songs and put them out again. You know, me and it wasn't my big mouth. I mean, come on. I want a record, and we're all together. We're all agreeing on stuff. And I go, God, can we just do a record? That'd be great. How hard can it be? Every time I mention, like, you know, the Pat Thorpeyism, hey, how hard can it be? Everybody's like, yeah, you're right. Let's do it. I think I've told you about this guy before, my songwriting partner, Andre Pessis.
0: Yes.
2: You've been with me for hundreds of years. And we've written so many songs for Mr. Big, and as well as other people and my solo stuff. But him and I have already started on about four or five songs already. We already have 10 songs in the can for my own solo stuff, and I'm putting that on hold because Mr. Big has been my priority since we started 35 years ago. Like, this year was a couple milestones. Be With You, you know, came out 30-something years ago, and then the Lean Into It album, which was, I mean, I'm not saying it was I think it was a great record. All our records are pretty great for me, but Lean Into It sold the most, got more attention. There was a lot more singles on it, lots of radio airplay. That damn campfire song of mine, To Be With You, that really did something, didn't it?
0: It sure did, man. Ask Dick Clark, he'll tell you, or the ghost of Dick Clark.
2: Oh, man, yep.
0: 30th anniversary edition is out now, right?
2: Yeah, 30th anniversary. It was, to have these things, boy. You know, I don't know, maybe four times a year they have these record store days. And we put out a red vinyl record, completely remixed and, you know, surround sound kind of, you know, whatever they do to it, put their little magic touch on it, the record company. And then all around country, I think in Japan, it was a white vinyl, blue vinyl in Europe, green, that kind of thing for collectors. It's all the songs from the Lean Into It record. That's all the ones that did make the cut. And there's one song on there, was, I loved it. It was called Stop Messing Around. And I remember Pat saying, after he already played it, and he played it great, I go, he's coming from the drum room, and I go, Pat, that was awesome. He goes, I don't know, man. It sounds too much like Aerosmith. And I remember me saying to him, so? What's wrong with that?
0: I understand they sell a lot of records.
2: Yeah. Like, I used to say, you know, instead of point, it would be like a cartoon New York voice. Like, what's your point? What's your point here? And I remember Kevin Elson saying to me, well, we only can put so many songs on a record. you know, or we don't get paid. It's something like that. Some kind of a think right thing. I don't get it. This is 1991. And it was, I think we put 11 or 12 songs on it. And two songs were for Japan only, that kind of style, you know?
0: Oh, yeah.
2: And then he goes, you can have Stop Messing Around or To Be With You. Your choice. What do you want? And I'm like, well, I think To Be With You, I've been carrying that song for my whole life since I was 16. I go, I'd like to see it on the record. It's not Mr. Big, but it could be. Let's stick it on the end of the record, you know? And he goes, well, yeah, either that song or these two or three other songs. Anyway, those two or three other songs didn't make the record, but they did on the 30th anniversary. And thank God I actually made the decision to put To Be With You on the lead into an album.
0: God, that
2: because, hey, you and I would be just talking in a fishing boat right now.
0: It's funny how just one small decision can alter the entire course of your career.
2: You know, look, I look at myself as a pretty talented guy. There's a lot of talented artists out there. Billy Sheehan, Paul Gilbert, Pat Torvey are the greatest musicians I've ever played with. But who knew that that little campfire acoustic song put us on the map, put the stamps in the passport, all the cliches I could just throw out of my mouth right now. But who knew that it would catch the public on a good day? I mean, at that time, you had Tesla's Love Song. You had around the same time as To Be With You. Maybe a little earlier, maybe More Than Words with Extreme.
0: Mm-hmm.
2: And then it seemed kind of to die down because grunge came. We were right in the middle of grunge, man. I mean, Pearl Jam, Nirvana.
0: Nirvana, yeah.
2: Soundgarden, whatever. It was that kind of the sound was coming in. And we were in the middle of it. And How To Be With You went number one in that sort of the new sound. I don't know. We got lucky. But when I was on this Michael Schenker tour that you saw, and I know I played To Be With You that night, but a couple times I go, I want to play To Be With You. No one cares. Like an idiot. It doesn't matter. They love it.
0: Yeah.
2: They love it. Even the heavy metal guys, you know?
0: So. Yeah, and just for the audience sake that's listening, the opening act was a prog rock band. And then yeah. You, and then Michael Schenker. So if you're on the outside, you'd go, one of these things is not like the other.
2: Dude, that band, they were called Images of Eden, and they played like, you know, really, they were great, heavy, heavy prog. And then I come out, and I'm like, you know, they're looking at me with the acoustic guitar going, Kumbaya, my Lord. And it wasn't the case at all. I mean, yeah. Look, yeah, we got To Be With You in Wild World, but
0: you guys rocked it, man.
2: Yeah.
0: People may say, oh yeah, hard rock is my favorite, but then they'll listen to Be With You. They might even have a secret favorite song from the Carpenters. Who knows?
2: Hey, look, I play in a heavy metal, hard rock, mainly heavy metal rock opera called Avantasia. I sing for the band Mr. Big. Well, one of my favorite songs that I've actually covered was Superstar by the Carpenters. Yeah, now put that in your hat and smoke it. What?
0: People who really love music, you don't just listen to one thing. You may have a go-to where it's like, yeah, that's my jam. But if something yeah. is really awesome, it's okay that it might be a soft rock song or a beautiful ballad.
2: First of all, I bet James Hetfield, when he's home, you know, with the wife and the kids or whoever, you know, he's not listening to Whom the Bell Tolls every 5 seconds. I'm sure he's got like some, you know, who knows, an Italian restaurant music. Who knows?

0: You know, this heavy metal thing, Avantasia got a new record out, and I'm singing on one of the songs called Rhyme and Reason with this main guy, Tobias Hammett. And it's the German power metal band, 6-7 singers from around the world. Jeff Tate from Queensryche's in it. A lot of big, you know, metal luminaries, Biff Byford from Saxon. It's that kind of thing. It's hard.
1: Yeah.
0: And I ask him every year, I go, why do you want me in this band? Why, you know? And he goes, because he's got this German accent. I know he's going to bust my balls in this, but he goes, because you have soul. I'm like, is metal allowed to have soul? And he goes, there are no rules in metal. I'm like, oh, wow. I thought there was no rules in rock and roll, but metal, you know, they like to keep it metal.
1: Metally, goes, no. Yeah.
0: Metally, yeah. No, and I go, well, I kind of feel like the token singer. And he goes, no, man, you're soul incarnate. That's what he calls me anyway.
1: Wow.
0: I don't know what that means. That's something to do with Satan. Please not.
1: Yeah.
0: Please
1: I'm a Catholic boy here. Don't make me use my sign of the cross.
0: That's ironic that you said that, because in Avantasia, our last song that we play is called Sign of the Cross.
1: Oh my God.
0: I know.
1: It also keeps vampires away, by the way.
0: Exactly. He goes, we are the seven judgment of heaven. Why don't we know we are the angels? It's revelation, soul castigation. Fire will burn us away.

0: 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I'm Steve Garland with our special guest, Eric Martin. I know that you've got bills to pay and people to see and world tours to book up.
1: Babies to shake hands with.
0: Yes. Exactly. And moms to kiss.
1: I wish my mother was here.
0: So because we're getting ready for a new year, and we're looking at a tour with Mr. Big, I'm going to ask you the same question I asked you on the Christmas special we did, and that is, because we have fans in Europe listening, in Japan, and here in the good USA, what's your message to your fans worldwide as we look to next year?
1: Well, boys and girls, gather around the fire. Santa E is going to give you a little message. Take care of yourselves. You know, we're all getting, look, there's a lot of young people out there too, but there's a lot of, you know, the over 50 crowd, and you got to take care of yourselves. You know, you don't want it to be a little too late to do anything about it. I mean, think about that when I was in the COVID years and I looked in the mirror and I went, God, you fat piece of, anyway, I would say that you need to take care of yourself and like curb all those fun things. Oh, I hate to tell people, like, you know, put the drink down or put the smoke down or whatever, but put the drink down, put the smoke down. It's not good for you. I know it sucks to hear it from, say, your parents, but like, hey, it's your neighborhood rock star friend. Take care of yourself. We're all getting a little older. You know, we're not going to live forever, but maybe we can live a little longer by, just cleaning up your act a little bit. Oh, God, Santa E. He didn't break presents this year. He brought his lecturing advice.
0: And clean your room while you're at it.
1: Clean your room. Hey, and also, don't forget to kiss your mother. All right?
0: I love it. Eric Martin, who will still be on tour with your solo career in New York shortly. Let's see. Website and Instagram. Give it to me. It's ericmartin.com, correct?
1: Yes, and it's I am Eric Martin. On Instagram, it's like one sentence, I am Eric Martin. There's all kinds of stuff up there all the time. You got to watch those comical videos. I had so much fun doing it this year. And all the people that I played with, I salute them all. The David Cottrell, Ollie Hartman, Avantasia, all the boys I play with, Paul Pesco, PJ Farley, Jason Hartless, Ben Hands, Mark Hawley, and... You know, guys, I love you, and we will be together in 2023, but you're going to have to take a backseat just for a little while I get in the old Mr. Big bus, you know. But I really thank you for our friendship, Steve. You know, I appreciate you, bruh.
0: Hey, thanks. I appreciate you too, man. It's been like 36, 37 years, and you are the same lovable, talented goofball that I knew in like 82.
1: What part of goofball are you talking about? You know, the part where it's like, you know, put the drink down, don't have so much sex.
0: I would never tell anybody that.
1: BK, take care of your private. All right.
0: Exactly. Hey, love you, man. I really do. Let's finish up the show. Would you do me a favor and give me an ID for our Hot Rock Podcast?
1: Hello, my brothers and sisters and friends and neighbors. This is Eric Martin, the lead singer for the band Mr. Big, and you're listening to the Hot Rock Podcast with my hero, Steve Garland.
0: I love it. I'll have to send you a blank check for that, bro.
1: First of all, don't send me the outtakes. That's all I care about. Please don't.

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0: Mr. Baron, Dr. Tequila. Nice sunshiny day here on January 16th. North Shore, overlooking the North Bay of San Francisco. My big marvelous house, I love it. I'm very blessed in this world. Today I want to do a shout out to my newest lowrider friends from Oakland, California, close to me, Pedro and Josefina. They got a 63 Chevrolet lowrider, beautiful car, named Gloria. And they love Secrets in the Night, which I think is already in this lineup. If it's not, our programmer Saul Vigil at Famous Hits Live Radio will put it there for them. Appreciate your response. He also, I got an email from them, believe it or not. I'm beginning to get emails from the lowrider responses on the Ask Dr. Tequila that Saul Vigil puts up and I put up. Saul's email, Saul Vigil at hotmail.com. 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
1: Hey, how's everybody doing out there? This is Eddie Money. I'm here with Richie V here at the radio station. Want to tell you all much love and let's rock and roll, baby.
2: You holding?
1: Yeah, I got a quarter. You ready?

0: Hey, it's Rich Verasso here, and we're at the in Copperopolis at the square at Copper Valley. The gazebo's having a gig tonight, and we're lucky enough to have Mario Flores here. And I happened to hoop him and get him to sit at the table here so he could tell us what's going on. So how you doing, man?
1: I'm doing good. I'm doing good. Thank you.
0: And I wanted to know first where you hail from. Where are you from around here?
1: I'm originally from Modesto.
0: Yeah.
1: And I've moved around a little bit. Like I lived in Monterey for 9 years. Then I moved back to Modesto. And basically been in Modesto for quite a while.
0: And definitely California roots.
1: Oh, yeah. Definitely.
0: So,
1: definitely.
0: And you've grown up with all the Mission District, Latin music, and all that kind of stuff.
1: Yeah.
0: So, now that you're here, you got some guys together, and we're doing a gig. Tell us about the gig tonight here in Copperopolis.
1: I'm really looking forward to it because, it's hard to get a whole band and a gig that would, suffice to pay for it.
0: Right, right.
1: And the thing is, it's very hard. But we keep working at it, and anything that comes through, the guys love playing.
0: How many pieces you have?
1: Got a 6-piece tonight, and
0: nice.
1: This is one of my best bands ever, and I really appreciate them coming to do this gig and us playing. What I grew up with, the Latin music that I grew up with,
0: right.
1: And the jazz that I grew up with, my dad.
0: Right, right.
1: My dad was an aficionado, and he, all the Latin jazz, all the big band jazz, and he would take me to go see big band.
0: Nice.
1: That was
0: so
1: a big
0: tell
1: deal.
0: Us about the musicians you got.
1: Oh, I've got some great players that have been studying for years, and it just really feels good that these guys, would do it for nothing. I mean, I hate to, put it that way.
0: Pennies.
1: And of course, it's great because when you can get paid and do something you love doing.
0: Well, that's the way that it's supposed to be. But now when you look at the entertainment of today, it's all about dancing and really tight, tight unitards and fireworks.
1: Yes.
0: So there's really no rhythm or soul. I think you're coming from rhythm and soul and the beats.
1: Yes.
0: And so they have taken those beats and made them into some kind of, media frenzy.
1: Yeah, that's hard to deal with sometimes.
0: It is, but so tonight we have real music, and that's really what counts, because you're going to hear a lot of soul and beats out of this stuff.
1: Really, yeah.
0: Yeah, and so I saw you have some material out. Tell me about your album.
1: My last album was Chilty Pins, and that's a conglomeration of some of the music and all of the music that I've been trying to put together for years. And we play these tunes at every gig, we got a big book
0: of
1: music.
0: Yeah.
1: So we don't play a tune just to play it. We play it because we love it. And that's a big...
0: Comes from your heart.
1: Yeah, that's a big deal for us. Play what you love, man.
0: I think also that's part of the payment of playing, is being able to have something that you do that you love.
1: Yes.
0: So that's a good thing. Well, so I'm really proud of having you here, and I know that the crowd's assembling, everyone's putting their chairs up and getting situated, and I know the word's out in town. So we could do nothing but success from here, right?
1: Right, right. Hey, we're going to do it up, man.
0: Right
1: on. We're ready, and we're going to have a good time.
0: Now, how can I find you if I put Mario Flores Band or whatever in Google? How do we find you on the internet?
1: One of the best ways is Mario Flores LatinMusic.com.
0: There you go. That's the easy way. Say it again.
1: Mario Flores LatinMusic.com.
0: Yeah, there you go. You can get a direct line to what's going on. And this was great. So we're here at Copperopolis.rocks, and let's get to the concert. All right.
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4: 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We are the Mario Flores Latin Jazz Band. We're going to do a variety of different kinds of music today. It's all going to be of a Latin flavor. We're going to be here till about 10 o'clock tonight, so we'd like to welcome everybody. We're going to start off with a tune written by the one and only Mark G. That's our keyboard player.

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0: Scott D-Roy.
1: Yeah, Mario Flores on Kumbas. Dr. Bob Harris on the saxophone. The soprano saxophone, no less.
0: Thank you. This next tune that we're going to do is by one of my favorite all-time congueros, and that is Mango Santa Maria, and it's called Sofrito. Check, check. 1, 2, 1, 2. One, two, one, two.

Thank you. That was Sofrito Mango. This next tune, we're going to feature Dennis Cyphers on What You Won't Do for Love.

0: Southwest.
1: Thank you so much. Thank you. Do my Bobby Caldwell.
0: So how's the weather? Couldn't been better. We thought it was going to be like in purgatory or close to that. Anyway, have you ever been to purgatory?
1: Yes.
0: Okay, then I'm going to leave you out of this thing. But this next tune that we are going to do is by Tito Puente. And you know he's a Latin jazz king, Tito Puente, and it's called Mambo Diablo.
2: You're fired.
3: One, two, three, four.

Mambo Diablo. This next tune, we'd like to feature Rod Harris on doing a famous Santana tune. And I'm sure you'll all recognize it, and nobody does it any better. Rod Harris.

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0: Dr. Lloyd Harris, Mark G.
1: Yeah.

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1: And the second is Cisco.
2: Yeah. I was not the gringo that they were chasing through the field, but some gringo they did. I might have been drinking port, but

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1: Thank you.

0: Thank you. Thank you so much. We're going to take a pause for the cause. I promise we'll be right back. And thank you so much for coming out tonight.
1: And that was Mario Flores Band live at the Square at Copper Valley here in Copperopolis. 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

looking for the perfect way to celebrate Father's Day weekend, then cruise on over to Belly Up in Solana Beach, Monday, June 21st at 1:30. It's a one-of-a-kind acoustic concert. Join legendary musicians Greg Douglas and Richie Barrasso as they share the music and the stories. Also, the memories from the road with rock icons like Greg Kinn, Eddie Money, Montrose, and Steve Miller. It's at Money, Montrose, and Steve Miller. It's an intimate afternoon of laid-back acoustic rock

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1: Hey, Richie Barron, Dr. Tequila here, a.k.a. the Lowrider Godfather. You know, that was put on me, deemed, dubbed, whatever you want to call it, by Lowrider Lady Luna from East Los Angeles, California. Back a while nowadays. That woman knows every lowrider in the world, I think. She's put so multitudes of listeners onto my shows. Friday, Saturday, Sunday night, Lowrider Godfather shows on Famous Hits Live Radio with programmer Saul Bigel. Well, today I got a new stories from the road here. This one really surprised me. I just found it out myself. Somebody famous that I knew and hung out with, I didn't even know it. The guy's name was Philo Farnsworth. This was back years back. We went to a big party jam session, and a drummer friend of mine, his name was Slug Signorino. He was from Mishawaka, Indiana, really good drummer, at his house. A lot of guys there, a lot of players. So I got introduced to this jazz sax player. He was really good, man. I was knocked out by him. His name was Paul Plummer. And with him was Philo Farnsworth, F-I-L-O Farnsworth. Unbeknownst to me, he was a really famous inventor at the time. He invented the TV set as we knew it back then, period. Without him, the TV that we know and has become today wouldn't exist. In fact, Francis Ford Coppola, I just saw it online, put up a new statue of him, a metal statue in San Francisco of Philo. Anyway, he was promoting, backing, financing, whatever you want to call it, and hauling around Paul Plummer because he had money. I didn't know. None of us really knew that he was a rich, famous inventor. One thing we did know is he had also invented, besides the TV, this stuff called white flash. You put on the end of a wooden stir stick and mix it in your coffee. All the musicians loved it back in that part of the country in those days. White flash. I was driving my dad's Pontiac at that time. We went over to this house, Slug's house. Well, we started to go to the store, I think it was, and the battery, it wouldn't start. The starter went out in the car. So they ran down to a parts store. I don't know if there was one still open. They got a starter for that Pontiac. So in the garage, well, these guys were all jamming in the living room and the rest of the parts of the house. They started working on that Pontiac, putting a starter in it. Wes Speak was my sax player's name, and he did it. He was a mechanic, too, luckily. So he got underneath the car, and he was under there like 3 or 4 hours putting a starter in that car. So that's my story about... I looked in the... They were rode around in a Volkswagen, Philo and Paul Plummer. I looked in the car, and the floor was cluttered with these chocolate protein shakes. That's what they lived on, apparently. They'd come from Fort Wayne, Indiana. Chocolate protein shake cans covered the floors in that car with fast food wrappers. Oh, God. And this guy was famous as hell, and I didn't know it. None of us really did. I guess Wes knew it, but he never said anything. That's my story of the day, man. Philo Farnsworth, check him out on Safari. And also, you can see, he'll show you the new statue that Coppola has put up in San Francisco about him. This is Dr. Tequila, also known as your Lowrider Godfather, from Famous Hits Live Radio. Thanks for listening. Talk to you in a minuet later on.

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0: Hey out there, Famous Hits Live Land. Richie Barron here, Dr. Tequila. And yes, I'm under quarantine like everybody else. The old lockdown routine, they call it. Put on us by Mayor Breed and Governor Newsom, which is all good. It's better to stay at home and not be out collecting viruses from other people, huh? So just make the best use of your time. Work out, write songs, whatever it is you do, work at home. But this has inflicted a lot of problems on entertainers and bartenders, waitresses, on and on in the music business, in a lot of businesses. Thankfully, we got truck drivers and doctors and nurses and hospital people out there still working for us. We'll blow past this. It may take a few weeks, few months, who knows. But if you protect yourself and stay away from, use the distance thing they're talking about, stay away from other people, you can make it through this. So right now you are listening to Dr. Tequila's Cantina or my compilation, one of the two, put together by DJ programmer Saul Vigil. I'm going to thank my man Richard Verasso up in Copperopolis, California, where he's running the show and doing a lot of events up there. I'm supposed to be there August 29th at an outdoor stage in downtown Copperopolis. We'll see how that goes. Hopefully we'll be there. So this is Richie Barron saying, everybody hang in there. This will all blow past. We'll all be out there partying again. Famous Hits Live Radio with Saul Vigil. Roll 'em, Saul. Thanks, brother. Yeah, we want to thank all the requesters for Secrets in the Night, the number one requested song on Famous Hits Live right now. Spain, Italy, some of the really afflicted countries. Will they stay inside and listen to the show, I guess? All good. Secrets in the Night, Famous Hits Live Radio.
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0: Hey, Coronavirus Blues, take 3.

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0: 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Right on.
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0: 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Right on.
1: Peace and Serenity, take 4. The truth will show you the way.

Hey, hey, Richie Barron, Dr. Tequila here. You know, I'm just sitting here staring at the North Bay out of my window, and I only got one thing to say to everybody right now. It goes like this.

Yeah, and request your favorite Dr. Tequila Richie Barron track. Here with my favorite DJ, Saul Vigil, on our favorite radio station, Famous Hits Live. Thanks for listening. Here is that disc jockey right now, Saul Vigil. I call him the Night Owl. Roll him, Saul.

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3: Good morning, everybody, from Healdsburg, California. Richie Barron and Dr. Tequila here. Beautiful day. Listen, I'm going to do one of my stories from the road for you right now. This one has got to do with a... I also wrote a song about it called Rita. Lady named Rita.

took a single, doing a single in Gig Harbor, Washington. Got an apartment right on the water. I think it was about 3 blocks around the water to the place I was playing. So it happens, the owner of this place, he was about 35 maybe. He was about my age. He had a 21-year-old girlfriend named Rita. I mean, this woman was beautiful. Greek woman. So, it took me a couple of days, but I fell into love, lust, love, whatever you want to call it, man, with this lady. And I could see that was kind of a ridiculous situation to get into, but it was mutual. That was the problem. Totally mutual. So anyway, I realized, actually, we only got together a couple times, but not really got together, if you know what I'm speaking of. But she actually came to my apartment once around the water's edge there. I wasn't home. She left a note on my door. Probably a good thing I wasn't there. Anyway, I started thinking, you know, this situation, Gig Harbor, I loved that place. Guy got me a really nice 71 Cadillac Fleetwood, forest green. His mother had died. He owned a big Shell oil distribution plant there in Gig Harbor, right on the water. Got me this car for $400. I hung out in this bar he was in. I forget the Tide Tavern, I think it was. On the water. Everything's on the water in Gig Harbor.

you know, this is not really the place for me to hang out because you're going to get into nothing but big problems here. Who knows what this guy would be capable of doing? He had a house. They had a nice house and everything. He bought her a Corvette, an orange Corvette, beautiful car. So I decided it was time to pack my trailer, my utility trailer that I had to carry all my equipment, etc. Take that Cadillac I got and go back to San Francisco. Regretfully, and during that week before leaving, I met this, well, I wouldn't even call her any names or nothing. She was a beauty too, but she was like 19. Remember my song, Younger Woman? Listen to it sometime. Her name was Tammy. She wanted to go to San Francisco with me. So I stupidly, she was living with some guy too. Stupidly went to that house. I'd given her a ride home a couple days before. She worked at the Tides, the place right on the water where Rita ran the front desk and the entry and all that stuff into a maitre d' for Mike, her boyfriend. Well, Tammy was working in the bar, waitress. Wanted to go to San Francisco with me, so stupidly I took her with me. Should have never happened. Got to San Francisco.

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I got her a job cocktailing in there. Another big mistake. Everybody's made mistakes in their life, but this was a big one. 2 is all past history now. I could care less. I never look to the past mistakes. Always move ahead. She took the car from Oakland to Marin County, the Cadillac. I had had all new brakes, etc., put on that car when we were in Oakland. Charles had a buddy of his do it for me. That thing was a perfect condition car. Forest green, black leather, black vinyl top. She took it to Marin County. Short story, longer and shorter and taller. She met this military guy hanging out in the 2 a.m. club, unbeknownst to me. Well, a couple of nights before that, she'd also called me up at 2 in the morning, getting off her shift, and telling me she was with Tom Johnston, my buddy from the Doobie Brothers, at his house. Another marvelous tale, huh? Anyway, she never came home that next night with the car. No, she never came home that night. She had taken off with this military. I won't get into it any farther. They took off for Texas, is what I hear through the grapevine from people at the 2 a.m. club. I had the hood chained down to keep people from stealing anything. Oakland is not that great of an area, as we all see in the papers and on the news. So they couldn't check the oil or anything. They burnt the car up down by Bakersfield. Left it sitting on the freeway. I don't know how they got on from there, and don't care. Never saw him again, and thank God I didn't. This police guy, cop from Mill Valley, California, he helped me find the car through the highway patrol. This buddy of mine, Gary Nord, he's a millionaire dude, lived in a big mansion up by Auburn, California. We took his van down there, towed the Cadillac back to Auburn, California, to his 90 acres on this big lake. Well, he said he was going to get his buddy of his to rebuild the motor for me because it was frozen. They had ran it out of oil. You know what happens to an engine? All you lowriders could know that. So it sat there at his house. The guy never worked on it. It's probably still sitting there. Gary passed away about 10 years ago. And his son took over the properties. I'm sure that Cadillac is down in the vines and weeds there somewhere. So that's another one of my stories about younger women. What can happen to you if you get too involved? Richie Barron, Dr. Tequila. All my stuff is programmed by Saul Bigel on Famous Hits Live. 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

0: 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They promote so many great unsigned bands, and I remember this band tonight when they were unsigned, Y&T, Yesterday and Today. Now, the reason I'm going to take us in the Wayback Machine for an interview I did with the band way back in 1984 is to give you a perspective on what the 80s rock scene was like. I was a DJ on the air in San Francisco and doing what we used to call a music video show, where you play music videos and you interview rockers. 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Love doing it. 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
1: Well, it's break time for Y&T, the Bay Area Zone. They're in the middle of recording their fourth album for A&M Records here at Fantasy Studios. And with us is Dave Menichetti, lead guitarist and vocalist for the group.
2: What's happening, Steve?
1: Hey, it's good to see you, Dave. You know, a lot of groups claim to be Bay Area bands, but a lot of them have moved here from other cities. They're not homegrown. You grew up right here. Well, not right here, but in the East Bay, and that's where Y&T began. How long ago was that?
2: 10 years ago.
1: Ten years ago.
2: We're all born and raised in Oakland.
1: In Oakland.
2: We're bad boys, that's right.
1: What songs are you guys working on today?
2: Working on Breakout Tonight and on a few others, probably The Ballad, a few other tunes today.
1: Mm-hmm. Last year you did your album Mean Streak and the group did their first music video. Are you planning one for this album?
2: Absolutely.
1: You have an idea which one?
2: Well, we've been trying to decide, but we're in a good situation here where we don't know which one's going to be the single because there's a lot of chances for singles on this record, so it's not decided yet.
1: Mm-hmm. How many steps do you take as Y&T from the beginning of a written song all the way to the finished product when you're working on an album? What steps do you take?
2: Well, usually we spend about 2 months writing for the record ahead of time. We get together in the rehearsal studio, just start coming up with licks, things that maybe we've worked on when we were touring or something, you know, an idea that came up or whatever, or some stuff that was left from the last record that we didn't use. And then we just start working on it. Somebody will come in with a lick. It'll spend all day long just trying to build a song on it. And then it gets to the point where you've got the melodies and everything, and then you start working on the lyrics. And, of course, you bring in your producer. You do some pre-production on the record, make sure that all the parts are in the right places. Come in and cut it.
1: You do play a lot of concerts and club dates in other countries and here in America. What is the single most embarrassing thing that's ever happened to Y&T on stage?
2: Probably at the old Waldorf a couple of years ago, Phil split his pants wide open for about 150 girls in front of him to see everything about Phil that they always wanted to see. And he had to change his pants, of course, behind his amplifier stacks in between tunes.
1: And the band had to keep playing.
2: Oh, of course. We don't miss a trick. We're professionals, right?

Main Street by Y&T on tonight's Hot Rock Podcast. I can't tell you how many times I played that song up on the 32nd floor of the Embarcadero in San Francisco at the radio station studios of KRQR, known as The Rocker. I probably played them way more times than I was supposed to. Out of all the songs we're flashing back on tonight, there's one other song that I used to play constantly, emanating from the San Francisco radio towers all across the San Francisco Bay Area. And that was this song from Y&T on tonight's Hot Rock Podcast.

Black Tiger, Y&T on tonight's Hot Rock Podcast here on Famous Hits Live. Hey, a big thanks to the band and their manager, Jill, for allowing us to play a couple of tracks from the classic days. These were two of many Y&T songs that I would feature on my radio show in San Francisco at nighttime when teens and people in their 20s were discovering new music. We were the jocks that had the privilege and the freaking pleasure of turning people on to songs like Black Tiger, Midnight in Tokyo, and so many more. I mean, don't get me started. Look up their catalog. And if you've never heard this band before, I highly recommend you tune in next Saturday night when my guest will be Dave Menichetti, my dear old friend from Y&T, who will tell us about the band, the new DVD, and kind of what life is like for musicians who are stranded right now in this age of COVID. You can't do a show, so what does he do? We'll find out. That's next Saturday night. I'm going to finish up the show with the most requested song from the SGB. And this goes back to many, many emails and posts. Thank you, Saul, for bringing it to my attention. This is the latest song out of my studio. Our Hot Rock Studios here, my band, the SGB, recorded this over the last 6 months. Co-written by Denise McClure and Devin McClure. Yeah, it was a family affair, my wife and daughter, and some great musicians on this track, including Michael Hernandez and Terry Allwine. Supernatural Love, now available on Amazon and iTunes. Enjoy it tonight on Famous Hits Live. We'll see you next week.

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Are you ready for a flashback to the 80s? Just a quick one. I promise you'll be back to work in minutes. Back in 1985, my band recorded an album that did not get released until now, thanks to Saul and Rich here at Famous Hits Live. Check it out. 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It's called Leave a Message by the SGB on Famous Hits Live.

0: Oh, the flashbacks from the 80s. That's Leave a Message from the SGB, a lost classic from my band, and the year was 1985. Hey, I'm Steve Garland. If you like that song and you just can't get it freaking out of your head, you can get a copy of it off iTunes or Amazon Digital Music. So check it out. This Saturday night, I'll be back with another podcast straight from the 80s and maybe some new material. Unsigned artists from around the world. That's what you get right here on Famous Hits Live.
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2: Hey, you out there in Famous Hits radio listening land. Richie Barron here, Dr. Tequila, also known as the Lowrider Godfather, on my shows on Friday, Saturday, Sunday nights. Anyway, today I'm touting a good friend of mine, Pat Broderick. He's a famous artist from Florida. Comic books, videos, you name it, he's done it. Mainly known for Marvel Comics and DC Comics. And you will know the comics that he's done. Batman, Green Lantern, and Spider-Man. All the ones that I used to look at when I was younger. Anyway, he is hooked up with award-winning writer Mike Barron. And they have a new comic out, Supernatural Sagas about the Old West, called Bronze Star. Bronze Star Comics. The first volume is sold out, stunning the critics and collectors who've seen it. Great art and mystic storytelling. Now the stakes are up with new chilling monsters and haunted lawmen. I've seen the videos on it. It's great. Bronze Star Comics. Pat also happens to be the artist on my videos on YouTube of my Anunnaki tracks. Anunnaki Came for Gold and Princess Balata, who is also known in ancient text as Ninma or Inanna. That song is at the end of this post today. The one I have up today is called Princess Balata, rolled by Saul Vigil on Famous Hits Live Radio. So for Bronze Star Comics and Richie Barron on Famous Hits Live Radio. So for Bronze Star Comics and Richie Barron and the Anunnaki tracks,

Good day to everybody. Richie Barron, a.k.a. Dr. Tequila, and in some circles, out of Los Angeles, known as the Lowrider Godfather. Listen, I write songs about everything. Fires in California, Hawaii, a couple political things. But I have written a song, couple of them, two or three songs, for a movie that's still in the process of being done about the ancient aliens called the Anunnaki that was gleaned from Sumerian tablets and stories about them coming here 300,000-400,000 years ago searching for gold from the planet Nibiru. And I've ran into a new good friend of mine. We've become very good friends. We've got a lot in common. He's an author, philosopher, humanitarian, a great dude all the way around. His name is Blake Sinclair, B-L-A-K-E-S-I-N-C-L-A-I-R. And he likes my songs. We're going to do some stuff with those, too. Anyway, Blake has a new book out on Amazon called Roswell, R-O-S-W-E-L-L, about the famous crash in 1947 in Roswell, New Mexico. And his father was a big military man stationed at White Sands Missile Range in New Mexico. And believe it or not, he was one of the first to get on that ship after it crashed. He actually saw the aliens that were on it. One alive and three or four dead, something like that. So anyway, Blake.

Mike's dad was right there. This book is totally different than any other Roswell book I've seen. He also has a website, SirBlakeSinclair.com. SirBlakeSinclair.com. So get that book if you get a chance. Roswell on Amazon. Listen, the song plays Anunnaki Came for Gold by Sci-Fi Track at the end of this spot. Listen to the words and you'll glean just about everything you need to know about the Anunnaki. Their ancient gold mines are spotted by the thousands on Google Maps. So listen, Richie Barron, Dr. Tequila, gonna sign out for now. Thanks to my programmer, Saul Vigil, from Baleen, New Mexico. Speaking of New Mexico, also the station owner, Richard Verasso. He resides in Oceanside, California these days. 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Talk to you next time. Over and out.

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Right on.

0: Hey, it's Richie Barron, Dr. Tequila, also known worldwide these days, thanks to Lady Luna from East Los Angeles, California, as the Lowrider Godfather. 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

I had a drummer do a CD with me in 1990. Just passed away here a couple months ago. It's dedicated to our old buddy from Marin County, Buddy Miles.

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2: Say, man, ladies, Dr. Tequila, Richie Barron here. Purple Phantom Rolls Royce. I think you're going to dig this one. I did it at my dining room table. I'll get it in the studio later. Make it a little longer with some horns in it. This one sounds pretty good to me. Listen to it. I love the lowrider listeners we're getting lately. Saul sent me the Google verified numbers. We get those anytime we want. How many people listen worldwide? I'm so grateful the numbers of people that are listening to my shows. It just makes me feel honored. Thank you guys for listening to Famous Hits Live Radio. And yeah, I am going to get that Purple Phantom Rolls Royce. Richie Barron, over and out. Adios, amigos. Low and slow.

Is it out there yet? A big purple phantom, I'm not stepping in the rear. You people party in the back, I'm gonna put this thing in gear. I'm driving it.

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Heavy fighting in Purgatory Pass. Rebelling workers feel the Anunnaki wrath.

Richie Barron, Dr. Tequila, sitting here looking at Mount Tam across the North Bay from my big, fabulous house I love so much. So I got to start this compilation with my favorite song I've written for the late, great Gerald Clark, a producer, author from Mexico. It's called Anunnaki Came for Gold, about the ancient Anunnakis that came to Earth 250,000 to 400,000 years ago to mine for gold. South Africa, mainly. Thousands of gold mines, Google Maps show, that they did years and years ago. And they also changed the DNA of man to make them work in their gold mines. When their workers, the Agigi, refused to work in the mines anymore. So this is it. Anunnaki Came for Gold with Saul Vigil and Richard Verasso on Famous Hits Live Radio. Thanks for listening.

0: All right, moving on. Richard Barron here, Dr. T. Second track in this new compilation, No Trouble Tonight. One of my songs I wrote back in the late 80s, probably, about just what it says. We came to play, not have any trouble out of anybody. This was live in Pacifica, California, at the old Bruce Latimer TV show, which I did a couple of times. Thanks to, who booked me there? Mike Somovella. Anyway, it's called No Trouble Tonight with my sax player, Stuart Veets, Steve Evans on bass, Jeff Craig, Huey Lewis's brother, on drums. And you're listening to Famous Hits Live. Roll it, Saul.
1: Hi, this is Richie Barron, also known as Dr. Tequila. And you are listening to Famous Hits Live. Right on.

Hey, any of you listeners out there keeping track, along with your margaritas, called Nomad Chevrolet. And this was a special Nomad Chevrolet because it was the only one I ever owned. It was out of Dallas, Texas, when I had a young guy named Frank Beard playing drums in my band. Out on the road, out of Dallas, several months, about a year later, he went with ZZ Top. He was a great drummer even then. He never said a word, hardly, but he could play drums, man, as he still does. So this is not acoustic. No, this is in the studio. Nomad Chevrolet. Wish I still had that car, bro. I guarantee that. So take it away, Saul Vigil, and you people out there are listening to Famous Hits Live Radio. Right on.

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1: This next track is acoustic that I did. It's called Lost Out in the Woods by one of my faves who ever played the piano and sang his ass off, Leon Russell. Miss that guy. Oklahoma boy who made a lot of other people famous with his music that they recorded. B.B. King, on and on, did his tracks. Masquerade, which I've done that myself many shows. This one's called Lost Out in the Woods. The Gamblers Take My Money on FamousHitsLive.com. 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

Hey, number six, as we move along here, April the 2nd, nice sunny day on San Francisco Bay. Richie Barron, Dr. Tequila here. This song was, believe it or not, recorded live. 1989, San Rafael, California. It's called Frannie Mae, an old R&B song we used to do every night. Has Paul Green on harp, now from Tucson, Arizona. The late Jerome Fletcher on guitar. Joe Spooner played the bass. And Jeffrey Craig on drums, who happens to be Huey Lewis's brother. He don't like you to tell everybody that, but it's the truth. So here we are. This was done at Trevor Ritchie's. My old buddy Trevor, who owned this nightclub. He just sold it. He owned it all these years. He just sold it maybe a year ago. During the marvelous 2020 year, probably. And he moved to the Oregon coast somewhere. Portland. I think he's in Portland now. Trevor, here's to you, bro. Anyway, this is Frannie Mae on Famous Hits Live Radio. Shout out to the owner, Richard Verasso, and programmer, I call him the Night Owl, Saul Vigil. Famous Hits Live. Roll it, bro. Hi, this is Richie Barron, also known as Dr. Tequila, and you are listening to Famous Hits Live. Right on.

0: be right back. Now, hold on. We got to get ourselves some drinks.
1: All righty, then. I'm sitting here waiting for my pizza to warm up in the oven. If anybody wants me to fax you a piece or text it, let me know. Richie Barron, Dr. Tequila here. This is number 6 in this compilation. It's a live track we did in Eureka, California. It's called Wait, and it's / Cold Sweat, James Brown track. This has a funky song right here with Frankie Sorci laying down some great keyboards, David Kuhlhoven on drums, and the late, great David Shipe on bass. 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
0: Anybody like Jay Giles? Raise your hand if you're a Jay Giles fan. Yeah, look at that, see? Jay Giles. Just wait a minute, Frankie. Take it away.

All right, man. Track number 7 coming up. It's a rare recording here. The late, great Eddie Martinez. He was like 44, 45 when he passed on back in the late 90s. Played a lot of shows with me at Harrah's, several casinos, several shows, period. Eddie never recorded hardly with anybody, and he was one of the best guitar players you ever heard. Man, he could play Hendrix to the T. And this is a Hendrix tune called Hey Joe. We did it live at Harrah's Plaza stage back at around 2000 sometime, with David Shipe on bass, Billy Noteman in the background on harp, myself, Harrah's Plaza stage. Hey Joe, take it away, Eddie. This boy can play guitar, man. He loved to play. Famous Hits Live Radio. Thanks for listening, world.

0: All right, you're listening to Richie Barron, Dr. T, compilation tracks. Still waiting on my pizza. Remember, if you want some now, just get a hold of me and I'll fax you some. Anyway, this track was done at Point Richmond, California. Live track with some great interaction. You got to put headphones on to listen to this track or I'm going to come and find you. It's a great track, interaction between Frankie Sorcy on keyboards, Ian Lamson on guitar, Dave Shipe on the bass, David Coolhoven on the drums, Clark Calvert on sax, and myself, Richie Barron, Dr. T, on guitar and vocal. You must wear headphones on this track, Down by the River, live in Point Richmond, California. 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
1: I had a drummer do a CD with me in 1990. Just passed away here a couple months ago. It's dedicated to our old buddy from Marin County, Buddy Miles.

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1: Man, we're going to take this big Cadillac up the hill to the Black Oak Casino, Sonora, California. There I had assembled Billy Noteman on harp, Steven Salinas on keyboards, great organ player, man. Ian Lamson on guitar, Stuart Veets, the saxophone. Bass was Evan Palmerston. Who else was there? David Stone. All right, this is the Black Oak Casino. It's called the Black Oak Breakdown. So get in there with us. This is funky, man. Billy Noteman plays a killer harp solo here. Listening to Famous Hits Live with the Night Owl, Saul Vigil. Roll it, brother.
2: 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And you are listening to Famous Hits Live. 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

0: Yeah, Richie Barrett.
1: Number 10 coming right up here is a movie track I wrote for the late, great author, producer, Gerald Clark, who at 53 went and passed away on us in 2020, April. Lived in Mexico in his beautiful complex, him and his marvelous wife, Krista Clark. She has cooking shows, vegan cooking shows, and yoga classes on YouTube. What a woman she is. She can put herself into positions that you wouldn't even want to think about trying to do. Anyway, this track was a movie track. He never got the movie finished, but I got some other people, hopefully, going to push on with it and use the songs. They're Anunnaki songs, and this one is called Princess Balata. But the Princess Anunnaka, her actual name, she had several different names in history. This has been 250,000 years ago when they came to Earth to mine for gold. She had several names. Go to YouTube and look in. Her brothers were Enki, Enlil, and Anu was the chief, the head man, the head Anunnaki. It was her dad. She's actually the one, she was like a nurse, a doctor, who changed human DNA to make them miners in the Anunnaki gold mines back in those days. Changed humans forever. Princess Balata on Famous Hits Live Radio with Saul Vigil. Roll it, brother.

make the future workers for the mines. Have altered humans working in a knocking mine.

0: Hey, man, thanks for hanging in there with me on Famous Hits Live Radio. Richie Barron, Dr. Tequila here. Last track in this compilation, 12 songs altogether here. This one is 2010, recording at the Mural House of Latin Rock. Well, it wasn't then, it was a house then. But now it's covered with every Latin rock star you can think and name. Santana, Malo, on and on. And I get the pleasure of being on the entryway by the front door, make sure who comes in and out of that place. Owned by Richard Segovia. He's lived there 63 years. Mural House of Latin Rock on 25th and York in the San Francisco Mission District. If you get down in there, drive by, it's an amazing house. Anyway, this song is called Dr. Tequila, period. Dedicated to a producer of a Margarita Man movie, Danny Ramos, and Anthony, the star of the show, along with Danny Trejo, who played the dean of the college. Working on a track, they're working on Margarita Man 2 very shortly here, which is going to have some Dr. Tequila movie tracks in it. So stay tuned. Thanks for listening worldwide to Famous Hits Live with Saul Vigil and owner Richard Barrasso. Roll 'em, Saul.
1: Hi, this is Richie Barron, also known as Dr. Tequila, and you are listening to Famous Hits Live. Right on.

0: Hey, Steve Garland here, and welcome to another Hot Rock podcast where we talk to some of the best rockers on the planet, Joe and Albert Bouchard. We're talking to two of the men that have been the backbone of Blue Oyster Cult during all those solid gold years. And Joe and Albert, you guys were the backbone of the rhythm section because, like my brother Don and I'm a bass player and he's a drummer. And there's something magic that happens when same bloodline is on the bass and the drums. Don't you guys think?
1: This is Albert. So I'm just going to say that Joe and I, we played together all, you know, most of our lives. We started when we were 10.
2: Yeah,
1: you were 10 and I was 12. And that's where we started. There is something about siblings that is, it's real. It's definitely real. There's like a synchronization, you know, that we can just, we kind of read each other's minds.
0: There were 11 BOC albums. How many are you two original members on?
2: Well, I think including the live albums is something like 14. And Albert, you were probably on, what, 13 to 12 of those.
1: It's easier to count the ones I wasn't on.
2: But now you're on the new Blue Oyster Cult album
1: that
2: just came out.
0: Let's, for a moment, go back to the beginning. How did you and the rest of the guys form BOC?
1: Well, it started with, this is Albert speaking, started in college with my friend Don Roser. And we had a band in college that went from being like just the worst band in school to being the best band in the space of 2 years. It was really kind of amazing how we progressed rapidly. But, you know, I think that Donald knew how to play. I knew how to play. I don't think any of the other guys had ever been in the band before. We had to bring them along. And also, we changed our format to, instead of being like a regular pop band, we started concentrating on blues, you know, the old blues stuff.
0: What kind of drums did you play back then, Albert?
1: Well, my first kit was I bought it on the installment plan. It was $70, and I only had like $5, so I would pay $5 a month. Yeah. And of course, when Ringo came along, I wanted to get rid of all that stuff.
0: Yeah.
1: You know, so I ended up getting a whole Ludwig kit. Although I bought them used because I still didn't have any money. And that was what I played for most of the time in the Regal Tones and in the early Starcroft Underbelly, which was the predecessor to Blue Oyster Cult.
0: Now, what about the bass rig at that time, Joe?
2: Well, I started with a Guild bass, went down to Manny's in New York City and got a Guild bass. They're kind of like the bass that Chris Hillman played in The Birds. And then when I joined the band, which became Blue Oyster Cult, they said the first week I was there, you got to get rid of that bass. You got to play a Fender bass. So we went back to Manny's and we bought a Fender Precision, and I played that pretty much for the first 6-7 years of the band. And that was the bass that was on our biggest hit, The Reapers.
0: One of the big things about Blue Oyster Cult, and the best way I can think to put it, is a hard rock mystical sound that you often got on your tracks that really made you guys stand out. And Blue Oyster Cult, when you heard the sound, you knew it was BOC. It sounded like nobody else. Where did those influences come from? Were there specific bands, or was it just a secret sauce that you guys cooked up as you evolved?
1: Yeah, this is Albert. I think it was a combination of things, a combination of all that you said. There were influences that we had, like, for instance, a band called Auto Salvage, which we were crazy about. Nobody ever heard of them, but they were an amazing band, and I think that they influenced us. But also people like Country Joe and all the psychedelic bands.
2: Psychedelic, that's what I was going to say, the psychedelic band. Big influence, you know. But then we got Hard Edge. You know, they wanted us to be harder, more like Zeppelin and Sabbath. And, you know, the metal thing was coming in. So, but we still had those psychedelic influences. So we were, you know, opposed to throwing something really weird in a pretty normal song. In the earliest days of the band, we didn't think that anybody was going to like us. And so we didn't really have to follow any commercial formula. Everything was wide open.
1: This is Albert. The other thing that was happening in the early days, especially, was that if it sounded like anything else, we weren't going to do it.

0: Blue Oyster Cult from the album Agents of Fortune. That's Sinful Love. It's the Hot Rock Podcast. Steve Garland here with two of the founding members of Blue Oyster Cult, the Bouchard Brothers, who gave us the amazing drums and bass on all those great early hits. Let's talk quickly about the band's, at least in charting success, most famous tracks. I'd love to get any inside story or memories on these three, if you don't mind.
1: Okay.
0: Let's start with I'm Burning for You. That song has had such tremendous airplay, and it still stands the test of time. It is a rock radio staple. What's your memory of that song?
1: That was written by Don Roser. We had the lyrics. The lyrics are by our good friend Richard Meltzer, who wrote a lot of lyrics for the band. But I noticed that lyric. Because we used to have a pile of lyrics that'd be sitting on the piano. And anybody could pick up a lyric, you know, and work on it. And so I saw this lyric. It was called Burn Out the Night. I said, this could work. This sounds good. But then Donald saw it, and he did his demo of it. There was no question when he brought it into the band, basically the finished arrangement.
2: I don't remember it like that. This is Albert speaking. I don't remember.
1: Oh, see, everybody's got different ideas.
2: Here's what I remember. Is I got the lyric from Richard Meltzer. In an envelope. He was in California. He sent it to me. He said, I think this is a really great lyric, Burn Out the Night. I think it's a great lyric, and it could be a hit. And so I looked at the lyric, and I'm like, yeah, this is really good. You know, everything rhymed, and it was all in meter. You know, Sandy Perlman, he just didn't follow those rules. But Richard did. So I made a demo of it, and I listened to the demo. I think I might have even played it for Don, and Don said, well, I don't know. And I said, I think it sucks. This is not a hit. Why don't you try and write it? And so Don took it. He brought it in, like, maybe the next day. I remember he played it for us. He played it on an acoustic guitar, and after he played it, I remember distinctly saying, Donald, that's not good enough. That's not good enough. That doesn't sound like a hit to me. So we didn't record it. That was when we were doing Cultosaurus Erectus. And he just said, oh, he kind of huffed off and got mad, you know. The next year, we're trying to make another record, Fire Burn and Origin. And he brings that song in again. And now he's got a demo of it with that incredible intro.
1: Really nailed it.
2: Yeah, he put a little, that whole introduction.
0: Yes.
2: This was not on what he did, you know. And the basic song was really good, but he had taken it out of the ordinariness and made it into something really special. This was the days before automation, so there were so many moves that had to be made in the mix that Martin had all the guys in the band turning the reverb on the tom-toms.
0: Oh,
2: and,
0: yeah.
2: You know, fading out this and putting the mute thing.
1: You had to do it by hand. All hands on deck.
2: You know what was great, though, was that we finished that mix and everybody in the band was like, that is it. That is it. That's a hit right there.

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1: Hi, this is Sting.
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everybody. Richie Barron, a.k.a. Dr. Tequila, and in some circles, out of Los Angeles, known as the Lowrider Godfather. Listen, I write songs about everything. Fires in California, Hawaii, a couple political things. But I have written a song, couple of them, two or three songs, for a movie that's still in the process of being done about the ancient aliens called the Anunnaki that was gleaned from Sumerian tablets and stories about them coming here 300,000-400,000 years ago searching for gold from the planet Nibiru. And I've ran into a new good friend of mine. We've become very good friends. We've got a lot in common. He's an author, philosopher, humanitarian, a great dude all the way around. His name is Blake Sinclair, B-L-A-K-E-S-I-N-C-L-A-I-R. And he likes my songs. We're going to do some stuff with those, too. Anyway, Blake has a new book out on Amazon called Roswell, R-O-S-W-E-L-L, about the famous crash in 1947 in Roswell, New Mexico. And his father was a big military man stationed at White Sands Missile Range in New Mexico. And believe it or not, he was one of the first to get on that ship after it crashed. He

Actually saw the aliens that were on it. One alive and three or four dead, something like that. So anyway, Blake's dad was right there. This book is totally different than any other Roswell book I've seen. He also has a website, SirBlakeSinclair.com. SirBlakeSinclair.com. So get that book if you get a chance. Roswell on Amazon. Listen, the song plays Anunnaki Came for Gold by Sci-Fi Track at the end of this spot. Listen to the words and you'll glean just about everything you need to know about the Anunnaki. Their ancient gold mines are spotted by the thousands on Google Maps. So listen, Richie Barron, Dr. Tequila, gonna sign out for now. Thanks to my programmer, Saul Vigil, from Baleen, New Mexico. Speaking of New Mexico, also the station owner, Richard Verasso. He resides in Oceanside, California these days. 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Talk to you next time. Over and out.

for the gold. Anunnaki still among us today. A powerful race, still got human slaves. Their agenda is a

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Right on.

Say, man, ladies, Dr. Tequila, Richie Barron here. Purple Phantom Rolls Royce. I think you're going to dig this one. I did it at my dining room table. I'll get it in the studio later. Make it a little longer with some horns in it. This one sounds pretty good to me. Listen to it. I love the lowrider listeners we're getting lately. Saul sent me the Google verified numbers. We get those anytime we want. How many people listen worldwide? I'm so grateful the numbers of people that are listening to my shows. It just makes me feel honored. Thank you guys for listening to Famous Hits Live Radio. And yeah, I am going to get that Purple Phantom Rolls Royce. Richie Barron, over and out. Adios, amigos. Low and slow.

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0: There, Radioland, Richie Barron, Dr. Tequila, also known as the Lowrider Godfather. That was put on me by Lady Luna from East Los Angeles, California. Hey, pray for L.A., that's what I say. People will have to carry on, but it's bad down there for them right now. So good vibes out to everybody in Los Angeles area, San Diego. Anyway, today I want to tout the listeners' numbers from around the world. The biggest countries being the USA, Australia, the Philippines, Mexico, the UK, Germany, New Zealand, Spain. Thanks to all these countries, the biggest ones approaching 100,000 listeners per show. That's not a week. That is 100,000 listeners per show. And the shows are doing really good on my 7-day-a-week, 10 o'clock, 1 p.m., and 8 p.m. California time. 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Really appreciate those cards and letters, people. You know what I mean. Anyway, today, once again, thanking all the listeners in the world for the numbers coming in. 100,000 people a show. Damn close. 200 off on USA and Japan right now from being 100,000 a show. Richie Barron, Dr. Tequila. And also, you can contact Saul Vigil, the program director who rolls all my music for me. Baleen, New Mexico, SaulVigil at hotmail.com. SaulVigil at hotmail.com. Richie Barron, Dr. T, also known as the Lowrider Godfather. Adios, amigos and señoritas. Talk to you next time. Thank you. 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

Hey, Richie Barron, Dr. Tequila here. Beautiful sunny day. Anyway, listen, man, I got a story I got to tell you today, one of my stories of the road. This one is about plane Alaska. Firstly, when you get booked there, you have to book 10 weeks at a time because they have to pay your airfare, your rooms, and you to play for 10 weeks. So you have to stay that long. But it was a really good pay. And I was up there right in the height of the pipeline when there were pipelines going for oil and also pipelines laying on the bars everywhere, piles of you know what. And they would six pack you, we've discovered when we started to play there. Somebody bought you a drink. They didn't buy one. They bought you a six pack on a tray. So needless to say, I did not drink much in Alaska. I found a gym in one of the hotels right downtown. Nice weight room with a sauna. Well, I spent most of my time in there because the people up there, all they did in those days, I don't know if they're that much different now, they drank and partied, man, that's it. I would usually see them when I went to the gym. All the people that had been in the place the night before till 3 or 4 in the morning would be in this restaurant called The Fox right downtown Fairbanks. Fairbanks, Alaska is where we went. They would have been there eating breakfast about 10:30, quarter to 11 when I went to the gym. When we went up there, it was in January, booked out of Seattle. We had to take parkas with us, and we discovered why when you got off the plane. It was freezing, man. You needed a parka. Keyboard player Frankie stepped down off the stairs of the plane and slipped and fell right on his butt immediately. So we all, and they had a motel. I can't think of the name of the club right now, but I'll think of it. It was owned by a guy named Bill who owned the TV station in Fairbanks, too. Ran by a mafioso dude named Tony from New York. There's a lot of them came there during the pipeline days. I got to meet, I met lots of them. Became good friends with several. And they made money galore, as you know, in those days. Those guys had nothing but money, nowhere to spend it. So when they came in that club, half the time, there'd be a pile of white on the bar about the size of a football cut in half. And I didn't want to get into that. I couldn't get into that either. I'd have never made it. We played 6 nights a week. It was great money, but there's no way I could get into doing all that stuff they did. But a couple of the guys in the band, they started getting those drinks brought to them. The drummer got so bad drinking ouzo. A couple of them got off on that stuff. I can't stand it. And I had to send the drummer back to the States. He got so he couldn't hardly play. He'd get so drunk, I had to get rid of him. Mike was a great guy, but I had to get another drummer. I got a local drummer, thank God, for a couple days. So I got another guy flown up out of Sacramento, wherever it was, I forget, somewhere down south. Anyway, that club was run by Tony. When we got there, the first, he was there about 3 days, and then he took off for Hawaii, and I never saw him again until the 10 weeks was up when he came back. Rough life, huh? You talk about the frivolities up there. Women. My God, I didn't know what to do with myself. It was hard to know what to do next. But I'm not one to complain, so I did the best I could. One of the weird things that happened was there was a clothing salesman working at only clothing store in Fairbanks, I think. He hung out in the club. Really good guy. But I don't know how much money he could have made selling clothes in that town. All of a sudden, he disappeared. He had a house half a block down the street, across the street from the club, right downtown. He rented from these two old ladies. Well, they came in one day, hunted me down and said, Richie, do you know anything about, I forget what his name was, man. He's gone and he owes us $270 for the heating oil bill. And they said, if you pay that, you can stay there here till you get done playing the club date. So naturally, I went and I got it out of my pocket. I didn't spend nothing up there. I came home with a lot of money that time. We had so many trips out of that. So many different things happened up there. You couldn't believe it, man. You go to the brothels outside of town, where there'd be like 15 women, big bar. Then they would all come down to the club and party too. So like I said, I did the best I could. People, come on. There was a big fire after I left. The club caught on fire about a month later or so, maybe 2 months after I got done playing up there. And I heard from somebody in Alaska, a friend of mine, a lady friend, naturally, said that Billy, he had a box of
big box of cash in the club. So it was on fire. So the dude tries to get back in there. Well, he did get back in there. The only problem is he never got out. He died in the fire of that club burning to the ground. So that's the story about that place, as weird as it is. That's the story of Fairbanks, Alaska, and what it's like to be in Alaska in the middle of winter when it's so cold that you don't even want to go, you can't go outside, you can't even breathe. 30 below, about average. So it was great fun while you were playing inside, but I would never again go to Alaska in the wintertime, I guarantee you that. Dr. Tequila, the Lowrider Godfather, over and out on Stories of the Road on FamousHitsLive.com. Keep listening. The numbers are great these days. We love you. Keep it up. 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That my wife gets it. Something wrong with my email right now, but I get them from her. 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For Richie Baron, Dr. T, Lowrider Godfather, low and slow. Later.

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5: Good morning, everybody, from Healdsburg, California. Richie Barron and Dr. Tequila here. Beautiful day. Listen, I'm going to do one of my stories from the road for you right now. This one has got to do with I also wrote a song about it called Rita. Lady named Rita. She's on my mind. Well, in those days, she was 79 or 80 in that time period. I got off the road and took a single in Gig Harbor, Washington. Got an apartment right on the water. I think it was about three blocks around the water to the place I was playing. So it happens, the owner of this place, he was about 35 maybe. He was about my age. He had a 21-year-old girlfriend named Rita. I mean, this woman was beautiful, Greek woman. It took me a couple of days, but I fell into love, lust, love, whatever you want to call it, man, with this lady. And I could see that was kind of a ridiculous situation to get into, but it was mutual. That was the problem, totally mutual. So anyway, I realized, actually, we only got together a couple times, but not really got together, if you know what I'm speaking of. But she actually came to my apartment once around the water's edge there. I wasn't home. She left a note on my door. It's probably a good thing I wasn't there. Anyway, I started thinking, you know, this situation, Gig Harbor, I loved that place. Guy got me a really nice 71 Cadillac Fleetwood, forest green. His mother had died. He owned a big Shell oil distribution plant there in Gig Harbor, right on the water. Got me this car for $400. I hung out in this bar he was in. I forget, the Tides Tavern, I think it was. On the water. Everything's on the water in Gig Harbor. That's what it's based on. You can look it up. So anyway, I thought, you know, this is not really the place for me to hang out because you're going to get into nothing but big problems here. Who knows what this guy would be capable of doing. He had a house. They had a nice house and everything. He bought her a Corvette, an orange Corvette, beautiful car. So I decided it was time to pack my trailer, my utility trailer that I had to carry all my equipment, etc. Take that Cadillac I got and go back to San Francisco. Regretfully, and during that week before leaving, I met this. Well, I won't even call her any names or nothing. She was a beauty too, but she was like 19. Remember my song, Younger Woman? Listen to it sometime. Her name was Tammy. She wanted to go to San Francisco with me. So I stupidly, she was living with some guy too. Stupidly went to that house. I'd given her a ride home a couple days before. She worked at the Tides, the place right on the water where Rita ran the front desk and the entry and all that stuff into a maitre d' for Mike, her boyfriend. Well, Tammy was working in the bar, waitress. Wanted to go to San Francisco with me, so stupidly I took her with me. Should have never happened. Got to San Francisco, stayed.

always move ahead. She took the car from Oakland to Marin County, the Cadillac. I had had all new brakes, etc., put on that car when we were in Oakland. Charles had a buddy of his do it for me. That thing was a perfect condition car. Forest green, black leather, black vinyl top. She took it to Marin County. Short story, longer and shorter and taller. She met this military guy hanging out in the 2 a.m. club, unbeknownst to me. Well, a couple of nights before that, she'd also called me up at 2 in the morning, getting off her shift, and telling me she was with Tom Johnston, my buddy from the Doobie Brothers, at his house. Another marvelous tale, huh? Anyway, she never came home that next night with the car. No, she never came home that night. She had taken off with this military. I won't get into it any farther. They took off for Texas, is what I hear through the grapevine from people at the 2 a.m. club. I had the hood chained down to keep people from stealing anything. Oakland is not that great of an area, as we all see in the papers and on the news. So they couldn't check the oil or anything. They burnt the car up down by Bakersfield, left it sitting on the freeway. I don't know how they got on from there, and don't care. Never saw him again, and thank God I didn't. This police guy, cop from Mill Valley, California, he helped me find the car through the highway patrol. This buddy of mine, Gary Nord, his millionaire dude, lived in a big mansion up by Auburn, California. We took his van down there, towed the Cadillac back to Auburn, California, to his 90 acres on this big lake. Well, he said he was going to get his buddy of his to rebuild the motor for me because it was frozen. They had ran it out of oil. You know what happens to an engine? All you lowriders could know that. So it sat there at his house. The guy never worked on it. It's probably still sitting there. Gary passed away about 10 years ago. Then his son took over the properties. So I'm sure that Cadillac is down in the vines and weeds there somewhere. So that's another one of my stories about younger women and what can happen to you if you get too involved. Richie Barron, Dr. Tequila. 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

made the humans mine their gold. Heavy fighting in Purgatory Pass. Rebelling workers feel the Anunnaki wrath.

Purgatory Pass. The red and the blue teams at Purgatory Pass. Workers from the mines were prevented at last. Tablets taken from Pinky must be returned.

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Right on.

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Right on.

Jimmy on a Harley ride. You might have seen him in Tahoe.

Hi, this is Richie Barron, also known as Dr. Tequila, and you are listening to Famous Hits Live. Right on.

Good Tuesday morning to everybody. Richie Barron, Dr. Tequila here. Sitting at my usual kitchen table spot overlooking the North Bay of San Francisco. Mount Tam over in Marin County. Really strange. I spent 28 years probably in Marin County. And now I'm on the opposite side of the bay in a big house up on the hill. Which I wrote about that in a song, by the way. One of my songs called Early Morning Thoughts has this house in it. Today, I want to tell you about a song that I do all the time on my shows. And about a man I really admire. Great songwriter, great singer. Singing, too. Yeah, right on. From the Allman Brothers and the man himself, Greg Allman. I do a song called Midnight Rider every show. Love that song. One of the strange things about the Allman Brothers is my best friend of probably 20 plus years that I met in Sausalito, California in 1996, Jimmy Anderson. He was Greg's road manager back in the day, late 70s, 80s. In his, they call him Dancer. Jimmy Dancer Anderson. He's about 6'5", curly blonde hair, and he took care of Greg on the road. Because, as you know, Greg was a great dude, marvelous personality, but he did have his habits. And Jimmy had to take care of him and get him on the stage a lot of times, which he did. They were both Harley fanatics, both rode Harleys. Greg Allman track, Saul Vigil putting it up for you now. On Famous Hits Live Radio. Saul is in Belen, New Mexico. The owner of the station, Richard Verasso, lives in Copperopolis, California, based out of San Francisco for the shows. Richie Barron saying, adios, amigos. Thank you, Spain, Mexico, USA, all the many, many countries that play our music. Thousands of times, thousands of listeners a day, according to Google. They don't lie. 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

0: Richie Barron, also known as Dr. Tequila, and you are listening to Famous Hits Live. 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
1: Princess Bellotta Suite, take two.

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Inki, Bakni, and Balata, many thousand years ago. All right now.

0: I feel a presence come over me, a presence of the anarchy. Princess Balanta, rock nine. The Anunnaki is still here today. The presence I feel, it's history, people.
1: 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Right on.
0: Can't turn back the clock, Richie Barron. We all know that one.

Say, man, ladies, Dr. Tequila, Richie Barron here. I just got done recording an acoustic version of my new track, Purple Phantom Rolls Royce. I think you're going to dig this one. I did it at my dining room table. I'll get it in the studio later. Make it a little longer with some horns in it. This one sounds pretty good to me. Listen to it. I love the lowrider listeners we're getting lately. It was up over 1,000 listeners on last night's Sunday show. Saul sent me the Google verified numbers. We get those anytime we want. How many people listen worldwide? So there was like 15,666 listeners in California alone last night. That's one show. I'm on 7 days a week. I'm so grateful the numbers of people that are listening to my shows. It just makes me feel honored. Thanks to Saul Vigil, station owner Richard Barrasso from Copperopolis, California, for all the help in the songs that I've gotten to put up on the air for the last 8-9 years. I forget, it's a long time already. Thank you guys for listening to Famous Hits Live Radio. And yeah, I am going to get that Purple Phantom Rolls Royce. Richie Barron, over and out. Adios, amigos. Low and slow. A Purple Rolls Royce. Take 2.

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That's Leave a Message from the SGB here on Famous Hits Live. I'm Steve Garland. I sang lead and played bass on that song co-written by my wife, Denise McClure, and myself. And a quick introduction to the other guys in the band. My brother, Don Rodriguez, plays drums on these unreleased tracks. The late Paul Covarelli, one of the greatest guitar players I've ever worked with on guitar, and an assortment of keyboard players and sax players and studio musicians that I apologize, but their names have been lost into the midst of time. That's what happened in the 80s. There were some parties, just so you know. This next track is more of the rock and roll side of what we did back then, a product of all the bands we were listening to at the time, including kudos to Night Ranger, Y&T, and other San Francisco bands. This one is called Love is Forever from the SGB, another unreleased track from the vault on Famous Hits Live.

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0: 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They are known around the world thanks to radio airplay. 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Join them, won't you? It will be magical. See you there.
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0: Hi, everybody. This is Saul Vigil, your executive producer here at Jamie Fitz Live. Don, once again, another mini interview with Grateful Don Potter. He is the lead vocalist of Chubby's All-Stars out of San Jose, California. Not only a radio legend to me, he is a world-class musician, thanks to radio airplay around the world and back, and a known stage actor. Hello, Don. How are you?
1: Wow, who are you talking about? You talking about me?
0: Absolutely.
1: How's it going, Saul?
0: I'm doing excellent. I'm doing excellent. Now, we have been getting requests for Chubby music here at Famous Hits Live, as we usually do. Now, you know, it comes from around the world, but it seems like south of the border have been hitting Chubby the hardest for requests. Now, I got one I want to read to you, and she has a question, and maybe you can answer it and help her out, okay?
1: All right, sure.
0: Okay. Now, my first question, she writes, Grateful Don, I love your music with Chubby's All-Stars. Were you nervous to do your version of Positively 4th Street since it's such a famous song? Can you help her out, Don?
1: Oh, well, nervous. I don't think I was nervous, you know. We did that in a studio, so, you know, a studio environment is pretty, I don't know, it's not conducive to being nervous, really. We go over take after take after take. The hardest part is to try to keep it fresh. But, you know, I'd been doing that song for quite a while before we actually went and recorded it, so... I don't know. It's just been a song I've been singing for a long time. I love Bob Dylan's version. That's the first version I heard. But I really fell in love with Jerry Garcia and the JGB and their reading of that song. They slow it way down. Doesn't sound quite as harsh as Dylan's version. I think that's why I like it. It's still, you know, biting lyrics, but it's done in a way that's a little less... I don't know, frightening or challenging. Yeah, I love that song.
0: Well, you know what? Yours is very intimate. That's what I get from it when I hear the song. Is that what you find?
1: Oh, great. I appreciate that. That's great. That means I guess I've done my job.
0: Okay, thank you, Juanita. Thank you. Now, what sort of music were you exposed to growing up? And was it just one time? Or did you have several? And did you come from a musical family?
1: We did have music in the house. My stepfather was a choir director in a Lutheran church that we attended. I did hear a lot of the gospel music. Tennessee Ernie Ford was on the turntable a lot, and a lot of Broadway musicals, Oklahoma, and Sound of Music, and Music Man, and all those wonderful shows, which gave me my love for musical theater. It wasn't until later, you know, of course, everything was changing in the, you know, mid to late 60s, that I really started listening to a lot of the underground radio stations that were serving us up with such great music as the Stones and Zeppelin and wonderful stuff, Cream and Clapton and all that good stuff. So, I think I first started out listening to the singer-songwriters like Elton John and James Taylor and John Denver even. And, of course, Crosby, Stills, Nash, and Young. My taste in music totally has progressed as I've learned from so many different artists. Of course, being a big fan of the Grateful Dead, they have influenced me in so many ways with so many different kinds of music, you know, from rock and roll, of course, to bluegrass, to jazz, to, you know, all the world music, and drums, and so I love music. It's great.
0: Perfect. Perfect.
1: I don't know where I'd be without it.
0: Now, excellent. Now, you sang on stage in front of a lot of people over the years, and this goes back decades now. You know, at the times when you're alone, just by yourself, just chilling Grateful style, do you find yourself singing to yourself? Or do you have a go-to song? I mean, does that ever happen to you?
1: Do I have a go-to song that picks me up, that makes me happy?
0: Yes. But you sing to yourself.
1: Well, I'm a big fan of Uncle John's Band by the Grateful Dead.
0: Okay.
1: Chubby's doesn't cover that, but that's a personal favorite of mine. One of the first songs I learned. I love that. I love Bob Dylan.
0: You have sentimental value to it then.
1: Yeah, kind of, because it's one of the first songs I learned on my guitar. That and some Cat Stevens, I think. But, I think it depends on the moment. It can change. It depends on my mood at the time. Any song can pick me up.
0: Okay, now this leads me to my next question. I'm going to put you in a fictional situation. I need a truthful answer now, buddy. You're always truthful with me, so I know you can do it. Now, okay, you're playing at one of your summertime festivals, and you look out in the crowd, and you see people are, they're kind of grumpy, kind of low-key. Now, how do you handle that? Do you change your set midway, or do you play a certain song that causes a mood change immediately with the audience? What do you do? How do you handle it?
1: Wow.
0: It's a lot. I got you on a good one there.
1: Yeah, that is a good one, Saul. It is very important that our audience is with us and is, hopefully we look out and we see that they're having a good time and enjoying it, because that gets us off. And it kind of works, like a serpent eating its tail. The audience feeds us and we feed them. So if I look out, we can't try too hard or else we'll sabotage ourselves. We just got to keep plugging away, doing what we do. And, if they're not going to like what we're doing, we can't force them. It is fun to see them when they're dancing. So, if that's happening, we try to keep the songs, that would keep people dancing going. But, yeah. We do kind of go with the flow and feel the audience out as far as, the music and songs that we play. Sure.
0: Now, one time I have seen Chubby on stage, you didn't know I was there. I was just in the audience. And I saw you look out, and you could kind of read the crowd just by looking at them. I could see it in your eyes, what you were doing. And so I've always admired that you knew how to read the crowd. Is that something you had to learn?
1: Well, I don't know what you saw. As far as reading the crowd, I think what happens to me is I kind of get into a, I can't even really describe it, but I kind of get into a trance, if you will.
0: Oh, man, you're in a zone.
1: I'm in a zone. You're right. I don't know if I'm even that aware of the audience. Of course I'm aware. Like I mentioned, it feels good to know that they're there and they're pushing me or whatever and feeling the energy. But, I don't think I'm more into, my own little space. I've become the character in the song, really.
0: Yeah.
1: In order to sing some of those words, because some of those words aren't most of the songs that I sing, I can pretty much relate to, but you kind of have to take on the character, the voice in the song in order to make it believable. So a lot of times, I kind of step out of myself and into that character. It's like, it's like theater. It's like acting. Mm-hmm.
0: Now, I've read that Richard Marx does that when he sings on stage. He gets into character, and he stays in that mode. That's how he puts himself out there for the audience. And I find that, you and Chubby, that everyone in the band is doing the same thing. That's what I get on my end.
1: I can't speak for the rest of the band, but that's the way I kind of work because, like you ask, I think you were alluding to do I ever get nervous or whatnot?
0: Yeah.
1: I think if I step into a different character, I don't get nervous. If I have to be me out there naked, so to speak, that's a little bit nerve wracking,
0: Yeah.
1: If I can hide behind a song or a character or the band, that's a little easier than actually being just, hey, it's me. okay, and all my insecurities.
0: Yeah. Now, this goes to my next question. I've read that even the great Elvis Presley would get nervous before a gig, and he had rituals he would do to calm himself down. Do you have any rituals before you go on stage to calm yourself down and get your nerves down?
1: We usually do a little huddle, you know, the
0: a
1: band.
0: Huddle. Yeah,
1: we do a little... try to get a sound check in. Most of the time we're just getting there and trying to get everything, you know, set up and here we go. You know, first couple songs a little a little shaky, but if the audience is pretty forgiving and ready to let us get our act together.
0: Yeah. Okay, good. No, the huddle is important to me. It's important to you, and that helps you get a good set. Now, I have another email. Can I read it to you?
1: Yeah, sure. Go ahead.
0: Okay, this one makes me happy. I just got an email this morning from the United Kingdom, and Brandon writes to us. Yeah, all the way across the pond. Here is, hi, producers all. This is Brandon from the United Kingdom, and I thoroughly enjoy when you do set some Chubby's All-Stars. Grateful Don seems like a regular chap. When you spoke to him by phone last time, he seems like a guy I could hang out with and share a pint and swap stories. I like the songs Teacher Children, Cripple Creek, and Positively 4th Street. My question is, what's new bands is Grateful Don listening to these days, and what should I be on the lookout for? And, what about the new John Mayer album, Sob Rock? Did you like that?
1: Well, thank you, Brandon. Yes, you sound like quite a nice chap yourself. I'd love to have a pint with you, buddy. What am I listening to? You know what? This phenom, Billy Strings, is pretty amazing right now. I don't know if you're familiar with him. He's a bluegrass singer.
0: It's really tight. I'm working on getting him on the phone soon. We're working on that.
1: Yeah, he's a beast. That guy is amazing. Yeah. Joe Russo is almost dead. They've been around quite a while, but they're pretty phenomenal. Any of the Phil and Friends. And, of course, Bobby Weir and his Wolf Bros are amazing. Since the Dead and Company are getting ready to go out on their final tour. So Bobby's got some other things that he's involved with. As far as John Mayer goes, I wish him luck. I hear he's going out as well, doing some acoustic solo work. The Sob Rock, I know his fans love that stuff. I'm a big fan of...
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again, let you know I've been here before. Thank you. Just rambling. Not saying nothing means anything. Just talking while I'm thinking. This next gentleman, very funny man. You may have seen him on A&E's Comedy on the Road. And he works comedy clubs and colleges all over the country. How about that? Very funny man. You may have seen him on A&E's Comedy on the Road. And he works comedy clubs and colleges all over the country. How about a hand for Vic DiBattista?

You felt that? I hope a brick doesn't fall on my head tomorrow night. My father was a garbage man, took great pride in his work. When I was a kid, we used to drive by the garbage dump. He'd look at the dump and look at me. Look at the dump and look at me. See that, son? As long as there's garbage, you're gonna eat. Thanks, Pop. You got a lifesaver? You ever talk to your father? He starts repeating what you just said. It's always those last two words at the end of your sentence. Hey, Dad, can I have the keys? I want to borrow the car. The car? Yeah, I'm going to the movies. The movies. Yeah, we're going to the city. The city. What the hell, am I in a cave? One night I screwed him up. Hey, Dad, I'm going to take the car, okay? Okay. Hey, thanks. Talking to this guy on the phone was like playing charades. You ever talk to your father on the phone? And it's like pulling teeth to get information out of this guy? Dad, what are you doing? I'm watching TV. Well, that's nice. What are you watching? That show. What show? The show with the man on it. I'm like, you mean the man with the head and he's got those two arms? What show? This ain't the Jetsons. I can't see you. I wish I had a father like the Brady Bunch. Remember the show? Where did they find the fathers for these shows? Remember Greg would come home. I smacked the car up, Dad. Oh, that's all right, son. Go take a nap. But now I'm a father myself, a little boy at home, 3.5 years old. It's a tough age, man. I swear to God, I know there's 3 sixes on that scalp somewhere. The kid is nuts. He repeats everything me and my wife says. One night, me and my wife had a big argument over something really important, like a spoon started to fight. My wife starts yelling, drop dead, up yours, you're an idiot. You hit a kid the next day, drop dead, up yours, you're an idiot. One day, I hit a kid say, oh, don't worry, my husband won't be home till 4. Oh, yeah? Oh, yeah, here's a cookie, Mike. What else did mommy say? Kid is nuts. My wife's got a lot of patience. She's great. I don't know how the hell she does it. She's really great. My wife, we're trying for another kid for like a year now. She can't get pregnant, and I didn't know. You know, I took to the gynecologist. I'm parking a car. I didn't notice. The doctor told her that she wasn't producing the hormone that produces eggs. And I come in. She's on the couch in the waiting room, hysterical, crying, I can't make eggs. I'm like, relax, honey. Make pancakes. I don't care. Don't do this to yourself over breakfast. Man, she's always cold. Girls are always cold. In bed at night, my wife needs 4 comforters, 3 blankets. She's got a hibachi under the mattress. She's got the sheets up to her face. Ooh, I'm cold. Oh, it's cold in here. Don't touch me with your feet. What are you, dead? Jesus Christ, honey, you could hang me in this room. Do something. Like, do me a favor. Why don't you go sleep in a dryer, because I'm sweating bullets. Look, the phony flowers just melted. You hear the ice cream, man? It's the middle of August. Don't laugh. She slept in the dryer that night. Yeah. She got up the next morning. Oh, yeah, at least I was warm. I'm like, come here, stupid. You got bounce sticking out of your ass. Come over here. Very moody, my wife. Very moody. I'm not talking about that monthly thing you girls get, which I can... My wife calls this her monthly friend, which I can understand. Shouldn't it be monthly enemy? Shouldn't I... When I first got married, you know, I don't know what the hell... I thought she was talking about another person, like she'd be washing dishes. Oh, you know what, sweetheart? Next Wednesday, about 2:30, my monthly friend will be here. That's great. Tell him to bring a six-pack on the way here. What the hell do I know? And the first time I experienced, see, I never lived with a girl before I got married. When you live with it, it's different. You know, you see what they go through. You really feel for them. There's nothing you could do. We just go back from our honeymoon. We're lying in bed. Beautiful morning outside. The birds are singing. The sun is shining. If you get up in those mornings, like, you're hanging out. You got the sheets between your legs. And you got the window open that much. And you feel that nice breeze blowing up your ass. Ah, isn't that the best? And you're like, oh, man. Ah. I ain't doing nothing. I'm staying here. Oh, this is great. And there's my wife next to me. Wake up, wake up. Let's make some breakfast together. I said, okay, that's a good idea. Give me a kiss. I love you. Oh, I love you too. Oh, we love each other. Everything is beautiful. Okay, you may

0: make the toast, all right? I'll do the eggs. What do you want, scramble? Give me another kiss. Oh, I love you. You're so cute. Okay, I got it. And here I am, the happy moron, scrambling eggs, right? Little did I know that her monthly friend was coming up the front stairs. I didn't notice. All right, honey, I'll put the eggs in this dish here. No, don't use that dish! What are you, crazy? I just cleaned that dish! Ah! I'm like, oh, my God! What the hell did I do? Shut up! You should get it. Then you know what it's like. Look at this. I'm all bloated up. This one is bigger than this one. Who switched them? Who switched them? Oh, my God, they're so hot. No, don't touch their tender. They hurt. Don't look at me. I'm ugly. Pull the car out. Run me over. I'm like, forget it. I'll get an egg McMuffin, you wacko. You wish me to make breakfast.
1: Hey, thanks a lot. You guys have been very nice. Thank you. Thank you.
2: Here's the group. Weren't they great? Best show we had all year, huh? Thanks, guys.
3: Where's the money, man?
4: Where's the money? Mario.
5: Checks, residuals,
3: come on, man.
5: Shares.
3: We gotta go, man. Come on, man.
6: You don't think we had the money with me right now.
3: That's what you told us, man.
4: That's what M stands for.
3: Yeah, man.
2: Nice
3: MTV,
2: talking to you, Mario.
3: Come on. Hey, where
4: now,
3: you
4: going?
3: Where
4: you going?
6: You oh, come on, you ain't gonna walk like
3: Mr.
6: that.
3: Oh, brother.
4: We know where you're parked, man.
3: That's right, we parked this car.
4: That's so, we don't take care.
6: Y'all getting a little out of hand.
0: I got a mortgage, I got diapers to buy, I got things to do.
3: Give me 7 days, we'll mail this stuff to you.
2: 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The money will come, they're a little upset.

0: 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Right on.
1: Anybody like Jay Giles? 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Jay Giles. 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

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So I started Famous Hits Live to play music from our local bands as a place to discover new music. 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It was a marriage made on the internet, untying the hands of us curators to play what we wanted. It was modeled after the magic Tom Donahue brought to San Francisco with KSAN Radio, a major link in developing the music scene created by Bill Graham's concerts and management of what became the world's largest rock music headliners. Both Dennis and I lived through those golden days, so it was easy to bring those concepts forward to the internet radio. Radio and airplay are a major element of making viable music scenes. By virtue of the data analytics, it became so popular I had to bring in my longtime colleague and Bay Area personality, Saul Vigil, to help produce the large loads of new material we constantly receive. He has been a super producer and is the general manager of the station since then. Saul is an expert in putting together programs and producing radio spots. The station has become nationally recognized as a player in the internet radio scene. We have worldwide coverage with local interests, a highly professional staff, and many happy listeners. Famous Hits Live can be found on many platforms. I'll bring in another segment to explain the many ways to find us beyond how you joined us today. I'm going to tell you more about our staff and what they bring to the table. This is an interesting time, and we can make a difference here musically, one song at a time. Love is what it's all about, and you can hear the love ooze from your speakers on Famous Hits Live. It's Richie saying, hey, let's get back.

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1: Good morning, everybody, from Healdsburg, California. Richie Barron, Dr. Tequila here. Beautiful day. Listen, I'm going to do one of my stories from the road for you right now. This one has got to do with I also wrote a song about it called Rita. Lady named Rita. She's on my mind. Well, in those days, she was 79 or 80 in that time period. I got off the road and took a single in Gig Harbor, Washington. Got an apartment right on the water. I think it was about 3 blocks around the water to the place I was playing. So it happens, the owner of this place, he was about 35 maybe. He was about my age. He had a 21-year-old girlfriend named Rita. I mean, this woman was beautiful. Greek woman. So, took me a couple of days, but I fell into love, lust, love, whatever you want to call it, man, with this lady. And I could see that was kind of a ridiculous situation to get into, but it was mutual. That was the problem. Totally mutual. So anyway, I realized, actually, we only got together a couple times, but not really got together, if you know what I'm speaking of. But she actually came to my apartment once around the water's edge there. I wasn't home. She left a note at my door. It's probably a good thing I wasn't there. Anyway, I started thinking, you know, this situation, Gig Harbor, I loved that place. Guy got me a really nice 71 Cadillac Fleetwood. Forest Green. His mother had died. He owned a big Shell oil distribution plant there in Gig Harbor, right on the water. Got me this car for $400. I hung out in this bar he was in. I forget the Tides Tavern, I think it was. On the water. Everything's on the water in Gig Harbor. That's what it's based on. You can look it up. So anyway, I thought, you know, this is not really the place for me to hang out because you're going to get into nothing but big problems here. Who knows what this guy would be capable of doing. He had a house. They had a nice house and everything. He bought her a Corvette, an orange Corvette, beautiful car. So I decided it was time to pack my trailer, my utility trailer that I had to carry all my equipment, etc., take that Cadillac I got and go back to San Francisco. Regretfully, and during that week, before leaving, I met this, well, I won't even call her any names or nothing. She was a beauty too, but she was like 19. Remember my song, Younger Woman? Listen to it sometime. Her name was Tammy. She wanted to go to San Francisco with me. So I stupidly, she was living with some guy too. Stupidly we went to that house. I'd given her a ride home a couple days before. She worked at the Tides, the place right on the water where Rita ran the front desk and the entry and all that stuff into it. Maitre d' for Mike, her boyfriend. Well, Tammy was working in the bar, waitress. Wanted to go to San Francisco with me, so stupidly, I took her with me. Should have never happened. Got to San Francisco, stayed in Oakland with a friend of mine, a lawyer, attorney friend of mine, Charles. I got her a job. We went to Marin County, where I had been and hanging out before. Knew a lot of people there, musicians especially. The 2 a.m. Club is owned by a buddy of mine named Goose. I got her a job cocktailing in there. Another big mistake. Everybody's made mistakes in their life, but this was a big one. 2 is all past history now. I could care less. You never look to the past mistakes. Always move ahead. She took the car from Oakland to Marin County, the Cadillac. I had had all new brakes, etc., put on that car when we were in Oakland. Charles had a buddy of his do it for me. That thing was a perfect condition car. Forest green, black leather, black vinyl top. She took it to Marin County. Short story, longer and shorter and taller. She met this military guy hanging out in the 2 a.m. club, unbeknownst to me. Well, a couple of nights before that, she'd also called me up at 2 in the morning, getting off her shift, and telling me she was with Tom Johnston, my buddy from the Doobie Brothers, at his house. Another marvelous tale, huh? Anyway, she never came home that next night with the car. No, she never came home that night. She had taken off with this military. I won't get into it any farther. They took off for Texas, is what I hear through the grapevine from people at the 2 a.m. club. I had the hood chained down to keep people from stealing anything. Oakland is not that great of an area, as we all see in the papers and on the news. So they couldn't check the oil or anything. They burnt the car up down by Bakersfield. Left it sitting on the freeway. I don't know how they got on from there, and don't care. Never saw him again, and thank God I didn't. This police guy, cop from Mill Valley, California, he helped me find the car through the highway patrol. This buddy of mine, Gary Nord, this millionaire dude, lived in a big mansion up by Auburn, California. We took his van down there, towed the Cadillac back to Auburn, California, to his 90 acres on this big lake. Well, he said he was going to get his buddy of his to rebuild the motor for me because it was frozen. They had ran it out of oil. You know what happens to an engine? All you lowriders could know that. So it sat there at his house. The guy never worked on it. It's probably still sitting there. Gary passed away about 10 years ago. And his son took over the properties. I'm sure that Cadillac is down in the vines and weeds there somewhere. So that's another one of my stories about younger women and what can happen to you if you get too involved. Richie Barron, Dr. Tequila. 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

0: All right. Another little idea from Alvin.
1: This is Diego again from Brain Dead Symphony. Now we just heard something new. I hope you enjoy that. The next on the list is a soundtrack, actually, for a little independent silent film. There's no narratives. It's all acted out with pure emotions. And the music, the two songs on this little indie film carry the plot, which is acted by a single actress. So it's rather interesting, sort of abstract, independent, unique film that we did with a friend of mine who happened to got a stroke, and then he's quite a talented photographer who's worked with many stars, Quincy Jones and Paul McCartney, people like that, in that caliber. But he suffered a stroke, so I wanted to help him and get some of his creativity out. So we decided to do a little independent film. So, and again, just like I mentioned before, I start everything with the music. So the music created the plot, and there was no lyrics, which is rather unusual. So we did the music and then created the film. So it's two songs for the film. Soundtracky, a little bit of a slow intro, but sit through it, just close in your headphones or whatever you listen to in whatever format, just submerge into the sound and close your eyes, and it really takes you somewhere, and that's up to you to decide. It's kind of like looking at a painting at a museum. You feel things, you see things, and that are only belong to you. So hopefully these next two songs will do that for you. So again, the next call is called, I kind of made up the word, it's called Adrifted. It's kind of like a drifting away sort of thing. But I just made up a word and it sounded cool. And here it is. It's an instrumental, very synthesized bass, but it builds up. And then again, it's under the project Brain Dance Symphony for a film called Cognitive Variance. So there you can find that if you Google it on YouTube. And if you want to sit there for 22 minutes, it's really rather fascinating to watch. But it's, again, a silent film. So the first one here, it's called Adrifted, and it's a soundtrack. And again, this is Diego with Brain Dead Symphony on Famous Hits Live. Enjoy.

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12: Hey, good day to everybody. Richie Barron, a.k.a. Dr. Tequila, and in some circles out of Los Angeles, known as the Lowrider Godfather. Listen, I write songs about everything. Fires in California, Hawaii, a couple political things. But I have written a song, couple of them, two or three songs, for a movie that's still in the process of being done about the ancient aliens called the Anunnaki. It was gleaned from Sumerian tablets and stories about them coming here 300,000-400,000 years.